0: period, as people remember, we got about four times as much rain as we would normally get in January. And there were kind of two elements, I suppose, of the response. The first is around interim flood works, which are to ensure that, you know, what happened in January, that we can try and prevent that happening again. So you will be aware that money was allocated by the Office of Public Works, particularly for Arco and Aucrim. That work is going to be carried out in Arco over the summer and will be done in Aucrim before the end of October. But there was a lot of concern raised around the state of roads within County Wicklow, including the areas you mentioned, but also very much around Carnew, Shillelagh and Tinnehealy. And you might remember the Taoiseach came to Aucrim, met with a number of people from the local area, but also I was there with Councillor Pat Kennedy and Senator Pat Casey. We met with Emer O'Gorman, the Chief Executive of Wicklow County Council, and a number of the engineers and officials from the council. And one of the concerns that they had was, and as people know, a lot of the roads, especially in South Wicklow, were very heavily damaged. Some of them were impassable, and an extra allocation of funding was required to deal with that. Now, there have been some delays, but finally yesterday, the Transport Minister, Dara O'Brien, was in a position, having secured the additional funding, to announce for Wicklow County Council $10.7 million. And that money, and I want to commend Wicklow County Council for quantifying what has to be done, but that money will have to be spent this year with a view to repairing a lot of those roads that were very much damaged during Storm Chandra.
1: Yeah, and I mean, we mentioned Aucrim's high profile, but other areas, like you mentioned there, Carnew and also Tinnehealy, there are pockets of damage as well. So this is quite extensive. I mean, is there enough money to go around?
0: Well, look, there's always the argument about, you know, how much is needed, and some roads, you know, weren't in great condition even before the storms came along, but, you know, having met with locals in a lot of those areas and having inspected some of the roads after Storm Chandra, you know, the surface of the moon had a smoother surface than some of those. So it is welcome. I mean, $10.7 million is a considerable sum of money. The two largest allocations that were made yesterday were to Wexford County Council and to Wicklow County Council. But we were the two counties that were most badly affected by Storm Chandra. And, you know, that road over infrastructure, particularly obviously for rural areas, it is essential to get it back to a reasonable condition. And I do know Wicklow County Council, you know, have been doing incredible work kind of quantifying the damage and talking about what needs to be done. And I'm fairly certain they will make sure that money will spread as far as possible, you know, to get a lot of those roads back up to travelling conditions.
1: When will the work start, do you know?
0: Well, my understanding is now that the money has been allocated and that the council is kind of ready to go with a lot of those. So I would certainly anticipate that we would start to see work done over the summer. And now that the money is there, I'd sort of be saying to Wicklow County Council, you know, once you can get the staff and contractors and so on, there should be no excuses. But with both the roadworks being carried out and also the interim flooding measures, it is important that these are carried out before the winter. I know, I mean, I've spoken, you mentioned Red Aucrim, which got very badly impacted. It is critical, particularly for that village and for the, you know, the homeowners and businesses that were impacted there, but they have assurances that we won't see what happened in January happening again. But, you know, unfortunately, you know, we are seeing an increasing number of these weather events, and we've got to look at, you know, how can we build resilience in both our villages and towns, and also particularly along our coasts, because we know, especially in Wicklow, that there is a lot of problems around coastal erosion. And I'm afraid you and I are going to be talking about, you know, how we deal with those climate resilience measures, Declan, for a long time into the future.
1: Very good, Malcolm. Just one thing about this new proposal coming in September to increase fines and penalties for littering, particularly dog fouling. I mean, these announcements come out, but without enforcement, there's no

0: point.
1: I would agree with you. I certainly think, and I know that if you start to talk about dog fouling, I'm quite certain many of your listeners will be ringing in to point out, you know, how it's a problem in their communities. And I think when you look at the incredible work that's being done by Tidy Towns Group and development groups all over County Wicklow, it's completely unfair where people just blatantly litter and dump or allow their dogs out. There are a lot of responsible dog owners that are out there, but those irresponsible dog owners, they should be, you know, if they're not prepared to clean up after the dog, you know, they shouldn't have the license of the dog in the first place, but they should be subject to fines. So, look, you're right. You can increase the fines. But I would certainly hope, you know, Wicklow County Council will take further measures to tackle this. But the people locally will just kind of say and point out to people, you can't be allowing your dog just to do its doings and not take responsibility for that.
0: Indeed. So it's the owners, really, not the poor old dog. It doesn't know any different, but, you know, the owners need to take more effective action. Thanks very much indeed, Malcolm. Good to talk to you. Thank you.
1: Thanks very much, Declan.
0: Thank you. That's Malcolm Byrne, TD, for South Wicklow, North Wexford. But we'll keep you informed as regards the allocation of that money for Wicklow to repair all that damage to our roads and infrastructure after Storm Chandra. Staying with this new proposal to increase the fines in September for dog fouling and littering, I wonder, will it make any difference if you don't enforce it? Well, to tell us their view this morning, we're going to Bray Tidy Towns, and joining us on the line is the Treasurer, Joe Rowe. Good morning to you, Joe.
2: Good morning, Declan. How are you?
0: Good morning. Thanks for joining us. So, in your view, this proposal for September, increase in fines, will it make any difference?
2: I think you touched upon it there. There is a question of enforcement. And, you know, if you don't have enforcement, I guess you're not going to have, cause and effect there of people responding to it. I'm not sure the level of enforcement that we have at the moment in Bray and in Wicklow. It doesn't have a profile from our point of view if there is enforcement going on.
0: Yeah, now the litter fines will be increased from €150 to €250 from the 1st of September. So that's great now. You know what I mean? It's on the books, but there's nobody to catch the perpetrators and enforce these.
2: Yeah, I mean, it seems to be that, I think, you know, perhaps there are people who are, you know, there are designated roles there, but we don't see evidence of it. Now, I'd have to say, you know, from the staff who work in Bray Municipal District, in terms of, you know, fixing the problem once it's happened, we have you know, huge cooperation and huge support around that. The litter, I think, around the town is an ongoing problem at the same time, and, you know, there's a, We talk about the dog problem, but sometimes the problem can be that the poo gets put in the bag, but the bag doesn't get brought home. We're forever running across poo in bags thrown into different locations, which just defeats us sometimes as to why people would do that.
0: Yeah, and the crew, that great volunteers that you have in Bray Tidy Towns and the other tidy towns around the county, I mean, it must, it's disheartening from time to time to see how the same problems just keep coming back.
2: Yeah, I'd say, Declan, it's not the same as it was 20 or 30 years ago. People, the awareness is definitely greater among people. Unfortunately, you get a small minority of people who don't seem to take that on board. There are issues from a Bray point of view that we would like to see. We've got a really good increase in the infrastructure, the bus system around the town with new bus stops. Unfortunately, in quite a number of cases, those bus stops don't have any bins beside them, and they've become, particularly in certain parts of the town, Killarney Road and the like, they have become sort of litter spots because essentially there's no place to put your litter. If, I know a lot of people bring their litter home, but there are some that don't. And we certainly, there have been a number of the bins removed from around the town where, for whatever reason, opposite the Royal Hotel, Seacrest on the Dublin Road, which haven't been replaced. And, you know, it's sort of, with the best will in the world, it does actually make a difference where there isn't a bin to hand at a bus stop.
0: Right, okay, that's something to bear in mind anyway. So, well, let's see how this develops anyway with litter and with dog poo and what effects it might have on it from September. And well done to all your volunteers. When is your next big clean-up?
2: Well, we're out on Saturday. We're coming towards the end of our season because of the judging takes place in June, July. So we might be taking a little bit of a break over the next while. But next Saturday, we should be out. Social media for Bray Tidy Towns will have all the details up there. I mean, encourage anybody who wants to get on our mailing list to contact us at braytidytowns@gmail.com. So we'd be delighted to hear from anybody who's willing to volunteer.
0: Brilliant stuff. Okay, Joe Rode, the treasurer of Bray Tidy Towns. Thanks, Joe. Good morning to
2: Thanks,
0: you.
2: Declan.
0: Thank you. And just to say, great Tidy Towns organisations right across the county doing all the work, and sometimes in face of the same old problem coming with litter and dog poo and things like that. Anyway, it's the morning show at East Coast FM. A little bit later on we'll hear about e-scooters and also access to asthma care on the programme.
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0: FM. Okay, I want to mention on the programme something that we're very sorry to hear about, and we're almost devastated by the news that came into us today. And this is all about Caoimhe Keenan. And we've been talking about Caoimhe Keenan's case over a year now, and with her dad Matt, we used to deal quite a lot with Matt Keenan. Matt has had his challenges as well, and he formed an organisation to help people with mental difficulties, and it was great. And then he was visited by this challenge in the family that affected Caoimhe directly, really, after her 10th birthday. But we learned that 11-year-old Caoimhe Keenan has passed away after a battle with cancer. And we're very, very sorry to hear about it. And Robbie Doyle has been in. He's talking about various fundraisers for Caoimhe over the year as well. And sadly, the news has reached us now that Caoimhe has passed away. So condolences to all the Keenan family. We know Matt, but all the whole family, and it's a dreadful loss to their family and all the community around Bray who rallied to try and raise funds for various things that had to be done as regards Caoimhe's illness. So sad to be able to to report this morning that 11-year-old Caoimhe Keenan, who was diagnosed with cancer months after her 10th birthday, has passed away. Our number here is 087-77-11-103. We're going to talk about the EV scrappage scheme, which was, it was fully subscribed after 75 minutes. Goodness me. And we're talking about e-scooters a little bit late. But in the meantime, let's talk about asthma. And the formal High Court apology from Children's Health Ireland for the tragic death of 15-year-old Killian Burnett underscores the critical life or death importance of immediate and uninterrupted access to care for people living with asthma. Killian's heartbreaking 4-year-old wait for a specialist consultant, during which he suffered 4 cancelled appointments before a fatal attack, lays bare the devastating consequences of treating asthma. Let's talk to Ruth Murray, respiratory nurse specialist with Asthma Society of Ireland. Hello to you, Ruth. Good morning.
6: Good morning, Declan. Thanks very much for having us on this morning.
0: Good morning to you. And goodness me, when you look at that, a 4-year delay, you know, you think, goodness me, why? A young child with presumably the diagnosis was already there, and it was just something that could have been prevented in its own way.
6: Yes, unfortunately, and the Asthma Society do offer Killian's family the deepest condolences on his passing, and any other families as well, because it is all too common, unfortunately. We as an organisation obviously offer patient support services to people that actually have asthma, so we have our advice line and our WhatsApp messaging service to support people and their families with management of their asthma.
0: Yeah, so tell us, what is asthma, or how does it arise? Is it evident from birth?
6: Asthma can occur at any age. It's very common in children. Up to 20% of children can develop asthma. Overall in the population, it's around 10% of the general population. So that would lead you to think that some children do grow out of their asthma, but we always say that asthma can go to sleep. It doesn't go away completely, but it can wake up again when it's triggered again. So basically what asthma is, it affects the airways, and your airway starts in the nose right down to the bottom of your lungs. So the airways become very red and sensitive to different triggers, and everybody has various triggers. No two people's triggers are the same, but the most common triggers would be things like exercise, pollen levels, house dust mite, viruses. Then there's other kind of maybe less common ones like hormones, which do affect women and their asthma as well. And then of course you have things like air pollution obviously has a huge impact on it as well. Passive smoking has a huge impact. So that redness and swelling that's in the airways, we can treat that with inhaled corticosteroids, which are taken every single day. And then you have the blue inhalers or the marsh inhalers then for using as a reliever then to relieve symptoms. And I suppose the important thing for people is to recognise when their asthma is actually getting worse and that they seek medical attention to deal with that. But as I said, for the majority of people that are actually living with asthma, they never experience an acute asthma attack, thankfully. Some people will experience an acute asthma attack, and they need to know how to deal with that. And then having their self-management plan in place to help them deal with all those as well, it can be very helpful.
0: Do kids grow out of it?
6: Some do, some don't. As I said, it can go to sleep, but it can wake up again. So a small percentage of children will grow out of it, and then you often would wonder, well, was it asthma they had in the first place? Because a lot of children will actually have underlying issues with allergy, particularly if they have kind of the allergic type triggers like to the dust mite and the pollen levels. Those kids tend not to go out of it. It will stay there. And children that have experiences with exposure to viruses, they're the ones that may go out of it, because you would actually wonder whether they had asthma in the first place or not if virus was the main trigger.
0: Yeah, you've mentioned allergies and things, and people might say, oh, hay fever at this time of the year and all. Are they all related?
6: They are indeed, yes. About 85% of people that have asthma will actually have hay fever as well. So, and this time of the year, of course, hay fever season is starting earlier and earlier every single year. We're now seeing people presenting with hay fever symptoms even late January into February, because our tree pollen levels are starting to go up at that stage. And then you have the grass pollens then, as we are now in the summertime, and weed and nettle pollens, very common as well. So again, not all pollens will affect everybody. So for some people, they do. So it's about kind of, you know, knowing what affects you and to get treatment quickly. So if you have that allergic rhinitis and the hay fever with it, it's important that you get on antihistamines early, you know, and don't be waiting for symptoms to occur.
0: And what's the difference between the devices? You know, some people have these expensive sort of orangey, yellow devices, which maybe they have every single day to take a puff. And then there's the blue one. What are those used for?
6: Yeah, the blue inhaler is the reliever inhaler. So that's the emergency one. So you should always carry the blue inhaler with you. Then there's one called a Marsh inhaler. So that's the newer treatment for asthma. And he's more expensive, all right, than the other ones. And then we have the controller treatments then, like the brown inhalers and the orange inhalers. And again, they're really important. They're the ones that are going to control the asthma and keep all those symptoms away. So if you're using that blue inhaler more than twice a week for relief of symptoms, your asthma may not be controlled, and it's important then you should have a review with your doctor then to see if we need to get an increase in treatment or a change in your controller treatment. The MART therapy then is a combination therapy, and it's now the recommended gold standard for managing asthma. So it's one inhaler that you use as a reliever and a controller. So that's the inhaler that you carry with you at all times. So you can take it twice a day to maintain your symptoms, and then you use it then as a reliever as well. Then if you do get symptoms throughout the day, you can take it as well. So it's one inhaler. It's a dry powder inhaler, so you don't need to carry a spacer with it. So it's very, you know, very portable. As I said, the downside of it is the cost of it. Whereas the other inhalers, the more traditional controller medications, would be that bit cheaper. And, you know, you do have to maybe, if you're using those like with the metered-dose inhaler, they have to be used with a spacer, and they're not that portable. There are, of course, more portable ones available as well. So always ask your doctor or nurse about them, because there's always an option there. And we're trying to get people, you know, to give them an inhaler that will fit in with their lifestyle as well, that it's not going to be an added burden for them.
0: Is it hereditary?
6: There is a hereditary link with asthma, yes. If you have a first degree relative with asthma, you are more likely to develop it as well. And likewise, if you have a first degree relative with hay fever and no asthma, that means you actually could be at risk of developing asthma. And people that actually have hay fever, there's a 30% chance that they will actually go on and develop asthma. So, you know, it can materialise, and it's important to get those symptoms checked out if you do develop them.
0: Right. Thanks for all that information, Ruth. Very good. Thank you very much indeed. Good morning to you.
6: Thanks very much.
0: Thank you.
6: Thank
0: That's
6: you,
0: Ruth Murrah, their respiratory nurse specialist with the Asthma Society. Morning Show at East Coast.
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0: FM. Morning Show at East Coast now. What a gorgeous day today it is on this Thursday. We're looking at the Garden County and Kaleidoscope in Rusborough and all that. I mean, you know, what a great county we have. And I tell you, we've got a rich Wicklow heritage as well, because many celebrities can trace their roots back to the Garden County. To tell us more is Misha Cleary. Good morning, Misha.
13: Morning, Declan. How are you?
0: Good morning. And you've got a sort of a web page or something which concentrates on things like this.
13: Yeah, it's a social media page on Instagram and TikTok that focuses on specifically Wicklow history and Wicklow tourism, really.
0: Right.
13: Yeah. So I did a recent post that was about celebrities who had Wicklow heritage. We obviously know about the obvious ones, like, you know, Hozier is obviously born in Wicklow. You know, Dara O'Brien, you know, and obviously you have like Shane O'Connor.
0: Dara O'Brien. Yeah, he's particular, right?
13: Yeah.
0: From Bray, the great comedian, yes, from the television of Britain.
13: Yeah. And obviously you've Shane O'Connor, who lived in Bray, but there's actually celebrities who can trace back all their family heritage to Wicklow. So one of the main ones I did was Elvis Presley.
0: Elvis Presley? Elvis. Oh, come on, yeah, Misha, you're stretching it there now.
13: Well, it does stretch a bit because it's his great-great-great-great-grandfather, William Presley, and he was from Shillelagh. He moved to Tinnehealy and he fled to America in 1775 after a violent land dispute, which is kind of mad.
0: Ah, yeah. He was nothing but a hound dog.
13: No. Exactly, yeah. Always causing trouble with that family. And his other ancestors are all buried there in the graveyard just outside Tinnehealy. And that was like the main one that got people's attention. So, yeah, Elvis.
0: So Elvis Presley.
13: Elvis, yeah.
0: We can claim him in the Garden County.
13: We can also claim Angelica Houston, which, I mean, obviously she's quite proud of her Irish roots anyway, but she has Wicklow heritage. And funny enough, as a child, her father, John Houston, was obviously a quite famous director as well. And she grew up kind of around Wicklow. She lived here over the summer months. She used to do, she learned how to horse ride in Animo in the Equestrian Centre. And her father also grew up around the Guinness estate with all the Guinness family, as I think anyone in Hollywood did. You know, you had the Beatles as well, they were over there, and the Rolling Stones.
0: Yeah, and Look Law and things.
13: Yeah, so. Yeah, absolutely. Another one I suppose I was talking about was Graham Norton. Now obviously we know Graham Norton's Irish, he's proudly from Cork, but he did a few years ago he did a Who Do You Think You Are on BBC, and his main family relations actually go back to County Wicklow.
0: And right.
13: An interesting one about this was, obviously, Graham Norton is a Protestant, which he said was harder growing up as a Protestant than a gay man in Ireland. But his family's from Carnew. And so during the 1798 rebellion, which was kind of all around that era, a lot of his relations were actually killed by the rebels. John Walker specifically was one of those famous ones, were killed by the rebels because they're on the other side of the whole thing. So I thought that was really, really interesting to talk about.
0: So we've Graham Norton, we've Elvis Presley.
13: Elvis, I think, is the main one that gets a bit of attention, you know.
0: Angelica Houston, yeah.
13: Yes, yeah. I did also a bit of research as well, because everyone wants to know. Well, it's kind of a folklore tale if Hollywood in Hollywood comes from Hollywood and Wicklow. And after doing a bit of research, I found that, well, this man, Matthew Gourke, who was from Hollywood and Wicklow, he emigrated during the famine around 1850 to Los Angeles, and he built himself a property and named it Hollywood. We've no proof that connected to then Los Angeles having a Hollywood area.
0: I know it is. That's enough.
13: Everyone in Hollywood, that's enough. Everyone in Hollywood claims it. So we'll say, yeah, Wicklow invented Hollywood as well. We'll claim that one.
0: Very good. Okay, what's your site?
13: Wicklow Uncovered.
0: Very good. Okay. Well, excellent. So, Elvis Presley. Yeah. That's the big story of the day.
13: Yeah, absolutely.
0: Great stuff. Misha Cleary from Roundwood. Thank you very much indeed.
13: Thank you, Declan.
0: Thank you. Our number here is 087-77-11-103. I see President Trump in the news again for different reasons. You never know which one. Let's pick he might be coming to Ireland for golfing, and see the Irish Open. Also, he is talking about, maybe he's not talking about it, but others around him are talking about all the money he's made on things like cryptocurrency, but also something that he's interested in because he was involved in it at the very start of his presidency, was citizenship. And he's lost a case in the American Supreme Court about citizenship. So what exactly is all this about? Well, let's talk to Scott Lucas, who's on the line. Hiya, Scott.
14: Good morning to you, Declan.
0: Good morning, and you're very good to join us. And Scott, of course, is a professional in international politics at the Clinton Institute at UCD. So this defeat that President Trump had in the US Supreme Court, one of his early signings, was it, when he was making play of signing all these executive orders, is this one that he signed, and is it being now rolled back on?
14: Yes, the Trump camp, including a key advisor named Stephen Miller, are going to have to pull back from this project, really, not only to crack down on undocumented immigrants or refugees or asylum seekers, but even cracking down on legal immigration. What they wanted to do is to say that children who are born to, you know, foreign nationals who are in the United States could not get citizenship. Now, I have to emphasize, this is a centuries-old practice. It goes back to English common law. It goes back to the start of the United States, and it was reaffirmed in 1868 after the U.S. Civil War because black Americans, of course, many of whom had been slaves, weren't considered citizens. So you want to make sure that their children are considered citizens. This isn't threatened. But there really has been this mission by the Trump folks to reduce legal citizenship as well as immigration for those who aren't, in their eyes, American. And finally, the court made this ruling yesterday, 6-3 ruling, that says, no, this is an established constitutional right, and you can't just simply strip it away for political reasons.
0: Mm. The executive orders that he signed, I mean, he had a pile of them on his desk and he just signed them. And many of us sort of are wondering, is it easy? Because it's always checks and balances that we hear in the United States. But if one branch of the executive, like the president, can just pick up all these folders and sign them and that's it, is this more, realization that you can't just do that?
14: Well, yes and no. I mean, the wider story here, first of all, that you've kind of identified is that this is a project. Indeed, it was called Project 2025 by people who are around Trump, former officials, other advisors, people who are connected in Washington. And it was really to take over the federal government and to take down that whole system of checks and balances that you talked about, that the legislature can't stop them, that the courts can't stop them. You know, and they have succeeded in a lot of destruction of the government. They've closed entire agencies. They've purged tens of thousands of employees. They've issued these orders denying rights to millions of Americans. But the reason why I say yes and no is that even as you mark out the fact that the Supreme Court held the line on birthright citizenship, it gave way this week in a couple of other areas. Notably, it said, look, Trump can fire members and heads of regulatory commissions just like that. He does not have to have cause. And that reverses a precedent that's almost a century old, which says, no, the president can't go in to agencies that are supposed to be independent if they're in the executive branch and just simply, replace people with his own loyalists or fire people he doesn't like. And now the court has opened the door to them.
0: Hmm. I seem to remember, you can correct me, is that the appointments to the American Supreme Court were in keeping with the particular point of view.
14: Yeah, there was really, up until around the 1970s, 1980s, you did have the idea that the court should be above politics. And I have to say that both parties since then have played politics with this by trying to get their people on the court. But that's been exacerbated in recent years. And what happened, for example, in the final year of the Obama administration, when they were, going to fill a vacancy and were following the process, the Republicans had stepped in and said, no, there's no way you can do that. We're going to play out the clock on this. And then in the first term of the Donald Trump, you had these three very, very conservative justices that were put onto the court deliberately to swing it to a conservative political bent. Now, that hasn't been a completely successful project. I mean, two of those three justices yesterday voted for birthright citizenship, but it has largely swung the court politically to the right, and the Trump folks hope that they may get another appointment before the end of his term, or at least that his successor, like J.D. Vance, could further swing the court conservative.
0: Okay, goodness me, yeah. It's interesting. I mean, you would hope that justice is no matter what their inherent feeling is, that when they come to do a job, they would take on the job and do it dispassionately. But I suppose, you know, we're all guilty of some way that we'd like to see what we like, you know, passed on down the line. But anyway...
14: But I sense that, but look, you know, whatever we like shouldn't matter when it comes to the law. Whatever matters shouldn't matter when it comes to the rights of other people. And I have to emphasize that two of the three dissenting judges yesterday, Judges Alito and Thomas, did not base their dissents on the law. They based it on political calculations, including this false idea that America is being overrun by birth tourism, which is absolutely not true. And when you get that type of misinformation, disinformation that even seeps into Supreme Court justices, at least some of them, then you're on a very slippery slope.
0: Thanks, Scott. Thanks for all that. Very good. Very informative. Scott Lucas there, professional in international politics, the Clinton Institute of UCD, as I said. President Trump in the news as well with all his cryptocurrency that he's made over the last while, and indeed that he could be appearing at the Irish Open soon. But we get around to having a chat about that very, very soon. In the meantime, most of us use WhatsApp, but it looks like WhatsApp is changing. There's going to be something new about it. It's owned by the same people as Facebook and Instagram, but what is changing? Well, Ciara O'Brien is the business and tech journalist with the Irish Times, and she's going to tell us all the information. Hello to you, Ciara.
15: Hello, how are you?
0: Good morning to you. So, I mean, WhatsApp, it operates. Is this going to be a little bit of tinkering with it, or a fundamental change, or what's planned?
15: So this is going to be an optional change. So if you don't want to do this, you don't have to. But what they are introducing is usernames for WhatsApp. So up until now, when you have somebody on WhatsApp, you can see their phone number. Usually when you add people on WhatsApp, it's because you've saved their number into your contacts. You know, you have that. That's basically the main way of getting in touch with them. You have to have their phone number to send them a message on WhatsApp. The problem is obviously there are privacy implications to this. Think of the amount of things that you have linked to your phone number. Your bank might use it to send you text messages, to approve logins. You know, you might have work accounts tied to your phone number. So the idea is behind this is that, you know, it will improve privacy because you will no longer need to hand over your WhatsApp, your mobile number to, say, the WhatsApp group for your local football team or for your kids' class or, you know, your work WhatsApp group. You might not necessarily want your number out there. And now instead, you'll be able to choose a username and use that instead.
0: Oh, right. Okay. That seems like a good idea because a lot of people say, oh, gosh, I have to give my number in order for it to work, not even connected with privacy, but in order for it to work, I need to have an SMS number first and then WhatsApp will recognize it.
15: What they're not changing is to register an account with WhatsApp. You will still need to have a mobile number attached to that. So
0: right.
15: You can't just, and there's different messaging apps out there that will let you just pick a username and use that. So this is purely so you have control over who has your number, but you will still have to have, for the time being anyway, you will still have to have a mobile number to set up your WhatsApp account initially. So you can't just set it up with a username. This is just an extra layer, I suppose, to make things a bit more private for you. Because I don't know about you, but I am in a million and one WhatsApp groups, everything from, you know, local kind of neighborhood watch groups to school groups to work groups to different friend groups to sports I'm involved in. It's, you know, there's a lot of people out there in those groups that would have access to my phone number that I might not necessarily have handed it out to before. So if you choose to do, if you choose to use a username, what will happen is anybody who doesn't have your phone number saved to their contacts will see your username in future rather than your phone number. It won't affect, say if you're already in a conversation with somebody, you know, you will still be able to talk to them as normal. It's just now, and if you don't have their number saved to your contacts, you just won't see their mobile number anymore. You'll see the username instead. Now, obviously that opens the door to some unintended consequences because one of the good things about WhatsApp is you know, unless people are just guessing random mobile numbers, which takes a bit of effort, you know, it's much easier to kind of guess usernames, I think, than it is to guess mobile numbers. But that people are now worried that you'll be overrun with spam, because this will, I suppose, make it easier for people to be contacted via usernames, and also that it might make it easier to impersonate people. So WhatsApp have brought in a couple of things that will deal with this. First of all, if you decide to use the new kind of way of contacting people, if you decide to implement and save your username, you can add an optional security code alongside that. So instead of people just guessing your username and being able to contact you that way, they will have to have your username and this code, which you will have to supply to them. So it will weed out the people who might be trying to, like opportunistic scammers, people who are just trying to spam people with lots of messages. I get added to WhatsApp groups all the time, and I have to constantly take myself out because they are just, you know, it's not something that I want to be involved in. Now, to do that now, you are going to have, if you implement this security measure, you will have to have the username and the code. So it won't just be a case of guessing that my username might be Kira O'Brien, which it's not, by the way, because I couldn't get that one. but you will have to have that code as well. So it's not just going to be a case of people will be more open to spam on that front. Now, there is obviously the other side of things, which is the impersonation. A lot of impersonations online. I get multiple messages a week from people saying, you know, from numbers saying, "Hi, Dad, this is my new number." Well, first of all, I'm not their dad. Second of all, neither of my kids really have that much access to a smartphone at the moment. They're not of the age where they have their own phone that they have all the time, let alone one that they would lose. So obviously, I'm not going to fall for that, but this will now, I suppose, it will make it a little bit easier for people to scam, because while they're going to reserve certain numbers for, certain usernames for high-profile people, celebrities, government organizations and officials and stuff like that, you know, there's always ways around things. You can register a username that looks a little bit like an official one, but maybe change a letter or two. And if you're not paying very close attention, you might not notice it. The other thing as well is, obviously, if somebody rang you or if somebody sent you a message on WhatsApp, you could always ring that person independently outside of WhatsApp to make sure that you are talking to who they say they are. So it will make it more private for you when it comes to your phone number, but it might also leave it a bit more open to scammers kind of fooling people through various means, as they always do.
0: Right. A lot of food for thought there. Kira, you have it all. Thanks very much indeed. That's very good. Thank you very much. Take care. That's Kira O'Brien there, who's business and tech journalist with the Irish Times, on those WhatsApp changes.
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0: FM. Back to that previous conversation, US President Donald Trump has said he is considering travelling to Ireland later this year for the Irish Open at his Doonbeg Golf Resort. In a video message played at the US Ambassador's Independence Day celebrations in Dublin, Mr. Trump told guests he hoped to attend the tournament and watch Rory and all the great players. "I think I'm going to come over and I'm going to see it and have a look and enjoy it. We're going to watch Rory, all the great players as well, and that'll be something very, very special." So it takes place anyway in September, so you could expect maybe President Trump over. Okay, so there you go, and lots of celebrations around the 250 year of the United States.
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0: Still a gorgeous day here. No sign of those clouds coming in to dampen everything. So you're very welcome into hour number two. We'll be talking about the World Cup and England's struggle at the moment. Pat Devlin will join us a little bit later on. We'll hear music from Bray woman Anne Randolph. And Anne is doing a fantastic show because it's a fundraiser as well for cancer research. And it's for the restoration of Christchurch in Bray. So it's all centered around around there. And Anne has been, well, she's been on the go doing several shows for many years, and she's giving her talent now to this one. So she's coming in to tell us all about that, and we might even get a song, who knows. And also, for young people, finding somewhere to switch off from the pressures of school, social media and everyday life can be difficult, so we'll hear a report on that. Our number here is 087-7711-103. Now, the reality of securing a special school place in Ireland was laid bare in the Doyle, highlighting the severe shortage of placements that leaves vulnerable children rejected and families pushed to their absolute limits. The Chamber heard the devastating case of a 12-year-old boy who had accumulated a staggering, 18 school rejections after being on the department's books since the age of 5. To tell us more about that is Aoife Nolan, who runs Sensory Stars in Newtown Mount Kennedy, and she's on the chair in front of me here.
16: Morning,
0: hello,
16: Declan.
0: To you.
16: Good morning, Declan. Thanks for having me.
0: This is not a new story, and we hear a lot of it around County Wicklow. We hear promises of schools and places and things like that, and then nothing seems to happen.
16: Yeah, actually, this is an ongoing issue for many, many families, many parents here in Wicklow and around Ireland. It's so debilitating on parents and the child. It affects the whole family. And like, I don't understand why these are our children. These are our future doctors, our future careers, like our future in Ireland. And I don't understand why the government aren't funding these children and helping our future. Like, it's a current issue and it needs to be sorted immediately. But there's all these talks and talks, but no one's actually getting to the root of the problem. And it's very, very frustrating for parents.
0: So if you were to start sorting it out, presumably you have to have the facilities.
16: Yes.
0: So where would you start with all this?
16: I suppose there's a lot of teachers getting qualified as well, and a lot of SNAs. Like I personally know of many have completed their course and are looking for jobs and permanent jobs.
0: But unfortunately, we're told there's not enough.
16: And exactly. And there is people that do want to work. And again, there's opportunities. There's not permanent jobs. So there's people out there that do want to work, but there's not enough jobs. And they're not getting permanent contracts, which is an issue as well.
0: Okay, so we take that one back a bit further as well and say, what about somewhere to live in accommodation as well? I mean, that could be
16: prices
0: very difficult.
16: Yeah. Absolutely crazy. Yeah, exactly. And like, you need obviously a permanent job to get a mortgage, and you need a decent wage to get a mortgage, and the prices, like I can speak in Newtown and Kennedy, are absolutely crazy. Like, they need to make things reasonable for people. And I, like, my own daughter, she's just finished early intervention in St. Mary's in Barndarrig, and her two SNAs have been our lifeline this year. Like, they should be the highest paid job in the country in our eyes. They have helped us so much, my daughter and my family, but yet they're struggling to afford houses and to live, which doesn't add up. Do you know, it really, really doesn't.
0: You have to travel to Barndarrig, do you?
16: A year in early intervention in St. Mary's. So we did apply for the bus, but we didn't get approved for the bus until March. So I've been travelling since August until March. It's diesel bills. I'm going out to Barndarrig. It's a 20-25 minute drive each way. So it's four times a day I'm on the road. My diesel bill has gone through the roof. I spend over €100 a week. And I've got no help.
0: And you're on the N11 for all that stress.
16: Yeah, and yeah. It's stress on me. It's stress on my younger daughter to bring. It's stress on Sophia because it's a long drive. But there's no help there. And they say support grants you can apply for, and there's this. And you look into it and it's not what you think. Do you know, it's all these headlines. Oh, it's help.
0: What do they do? As you say, oh, help is there, and these announcements and all that sort of stuff. I mean, what's the one thing that would change it?
16: I suppose, like, working, following into actions. Like, it's, oh yeah, brand new school, everyone got all excited. There was no information given about it for weeks. Like,
0: no, we couldn't find it.
16: Nothing. Like,
0: Do you know where it is?
16: I actually don't, unfortunately. And I've loads of parents looking. Like, I have a family in our Sensory Stars group, and their little boy has just finished primary school. He's been in early intervention, then he was in an autism class primary school. It's now the 2nd of July. He has no secondary school place for September. St. Catherine's, and unfortunately they're full again. Yeah. St. Catherine's and all schools are absolutely amazing. I mean, it's not their fault.
0: But the amount of people that need St. Catharines. It's just
16: exactly.
0: So many,
16: yeah. And like, he has been in an autism class since the age of four. The government knew this was going to happen. He's not going to disappear off the earth. So why didn't they make these plans when he was going into primary school? It's like my daughter. We had to fight for nearly 5 months to get her a school place. We were lucky enough, and it shouldn't even be that when I say lucky enough, to secure an autism place. But already I'm thinking, oh, now in 8 years' time, I'm going to have that in September. He was lucky enough again, as I put in commas, that he got offered one a few weeks ago. But the stress on families, like, it's just, like, it's absolutely exhausting and terrible that people go through this, that mothers go through this. Like, hard on mental health, and I think no one talks about that as well. Obviously, it affects the child and the family, but my mental health really, really struggled trying to get a school place. Like, I was ringing Simon Harris's office every Monday. I'd ring, and his assistant knew me first name, and I was offering to get a loan to fund the build. Sure, I can't hire SNAs. And that was just my experience. I know there's so many mothers out there, and as a mother, you want to do everything for your child, and we can't do that. And it's a basic right in education in her, like, in her country, in her, able to go to school. She's 5 years of age. And I think my story is one of so many. And I think this really, really needs to be highlighted. Like, I was lucky to get the school place, but I will continue to fight. I will continue to advocate for those children.
0: Right. What goes on? Sensory Stars, you started that. What's that?
16: Yeah, so I set up Sensory Stars last September. I suppose when bravely got the courage, and we set up this group, Sensory Stars, and it's been absolutely fantastic. So we are Newtown Sensory Stars, but we cover many areas. We have families from Kilmechanic, from Bray, from Rathnew, and we just come together. We do family meetups, we do parent meetups, we have sensory equipment donated by local businesses, we have parents meetups where we bring in experts such as occupational therapists, speech therapists. Our next meeting is on Monday, the 6th of July in Newtown Community Centre. So it's from 7:30, and we'll be discussing, we have Maria Kane invited, and we'll also be discussing some summer plans we have, because that's important for us. We do a few day trips. We've gone to Equisteps, out Essie doing the horse riding, which is fantastic. We're actually going there in a couple of weeks again. We've gone to the Colour Club, and we think it's important to make these events so the children enjoy them, but also for families to meet together, to meet for, I've made loads of friends out of it, which is great. Do you know, it's important, because it can be a lonely journey. And I suppose we have so many aims of Sensory Stars. It's to come together for our children, it's to come together for parents, but it's also to spread acceptance and understanding, because a lot of people come to us and they say, oh, I didn't know you're doing amazing work, I don't know what to do. A lot of people do want to help, they don't know how. So that's our aim of Sensory Stars as well, to spread acceptance and make everyone, and for the whole family as well. Like, my other two daughters, I have two other daughters, the younger and older than Sophia, and they're affected by autism. Like, they are. And people say, oh, don't expose them, don't, like this. Like, my older daughter Lucy's been exposed to autism her whole life, and there's nothing wrong with that. Do you know? So I think for Sensory Stars is we invite the whole family, because it affects the whole family. So yeah, that's us. So yeah, anyone would like to come along Monday at the 6th of July at 7:30.
0: Are there many mums and dads?
16: We have lots of mums, yeah, lots of dads as well. Very important.
0: So this is not just a couple of parents and a couple of kids.
16: No, like, when I set up the group, I was so nervous. I didn't know the response I'd get. Like, I was terrified. And it's just been a huge, huge success. We're on Instagram. Our Instagram page has blew up. Loads of support. We get so many messages asking for help. The families, like, they come from all over. We have some from Rathnew, I said, Ashford, Glenealy, Kilmechanic. And we're all coming together. And each meeting I do, it was tend to meet a new family. We had a family meet up a couple of weeks ago when three new families came along. And there's such a huge demand. Like, there's such a huge demand for these things. And that's why we're so delighted that we highlight these issues, do you know, and highlight the awareness and acceptance.
0: Yeah. I mean, Arklow have, you know, little warriors, and, you know, there's definitely a need for these groups. And these are all just sort of organic groups that grew up because of need, and it was the mums, primarily the mums, just say, this is not good enough, we're going to do it.
16: Yeah, like, Anita is absolutely amazing. Little Warriors. She's been a great support as well to our Sensory Stars, and she has absolutely amazing work down there. And again, she has so many families. We're up in Newtown when we've so many families. Like, there is a huge demand. And as again, like, I don't get paid for this. I'm no expert. I'm literally just a mum with a neurodiverse child, and I'm just looking for some help and support. Even to have, like, when creating Sensory Stars, I've created friends. I've created someone that if I'm having a hard day with Sophia, I can voice note them and say, have you any advice? Just to be there for each other. Because I found when you're in the playground and you're not with neurodiverse children, it can be very hard listening to other parents. And they're absolutely amazing. Jeepers. No one means any offense, but it can be very hard when you're hearing other stories and you're not it. When I say something like, oh, Sophia's not toilet trained yet, they'd look at me as if I've 10 heads. But a neurodiverse mum might understand that. And just that understanding and feeling less alone is so, so important.
0: Right, so your meeting is next Monday.
16: Next Monday at 7:30 in Newtown Community Centre, and everyone is welcome to come along. And even if you come and meet us and you say it's not your thing, you're more than welcome to come along. We'll have tea, coffee and biscuits, and very safe. You don't have to speak, you don't have to stand up. You are more than welcome.
0: And has anybody, you know, in the political world, whatever, taking an interest in all this? I mean, you can all meet and you can all say, we'll do this together and all that sort of stuff, and that's all fine, and you all keep each other happy and all that, but nothing is happening really on the outside.
16: No, like, and you know, it's funny, actually. I got a letter. So we got Sophia's place. I got told the end of February that we secured a school place, all by my own doing and my husband's own doing, by the way. No help, even though I reached out to political parties. And I received a letter from their local TD, I'll put it that way, saying, oh, delighted you got a school place. And I only received it the 18th of May. Delighted we were able to help you get the school place. And I opened the letter and I bawled my eyes crying. And then I got very angry because I felt like she was going to be used on a campaign trail. I felt like it was, oh yeah, we helped you, we did this. They didn't do anything to help, Declan. Like, I'm first-hand experience, I can tell you, they did nothing to help. Yeah, they took maybe a couple of phone calls. Their assistants did. No, I met with no TD, even though I asked for so many meetings with different parties. Our local TDs, who are meant, we vote them in, they look for our votes, we vote them in to help us. Not one of them helped me. I reached out for help. I wrote letters. I wrote emails. I phoned every week. I was at breaking point, and not one of them met with me. And that was absolutely heartbreaking. And I will never, ever forget that. And I received the letter and I nearly did ring. And I said, no, I held myself back. But I will contact them back and say, do not use my daughter on a campaign trail. Do not use her as a figure. Because I think a lot of, they release all these figures. Oh, we're creating these school places. Oh, we've this, we've that. There's families behind each number. And I think that's very important as well. We're one family, and I know of many. And I don't want anything, I don't want to be part of any campaign trail, because I was the one looking for help and I couldn't get it. And I will remember that. And yeah, I'll just leave it at that, I suppose, with that.
0: Yeah, that's very powerful. You know, it was
16: really
0: tough. Passion.
16: Yeah. So I'll just remember that it was so hard. Like, and they are like, I was reaching out to them because they were the only ones that can help. And loads of people, they signed petitions for me. They helped write letters. The schools were amazing. Like, it's not the schools. Like, the teachers and the SNAs are amazing. These people in government, they're the ones that can help. They're the ones that can give you the money. They're the ones that can create these places. And they all say, oh, we'll write to each other. Like, I was getting letters that they were writing to each other, but none of this impacted my daughter. None of this impacted my family. At Christmas, we went to see Santa, and my 8-year-old daughter asked Santa for a school place. Like, my 8-year-old shouldn't be doing that. I burst into tears that day. And unfortunately, Santa couldn't help. And you know, it's begging these people. Like, my own daughter wrote a letter to our local TD. My husband actually met our local TD that day and handed him a letter from our daughter, our 8-year-old. She wrote a letter and he said, yeah, I'll take this and I'll read it and I'll get back to you. And I never heard from him again. And I will never, ever forget that. Mm. Because once it affects your child, I suppose any mother will relate to that.
0: Yeah. Well, I was just going to ask you finally about that. it's an impossible question, but it just took me that you're involved in this, you're passionate about it for your children, and it's taking up an awful lot of your life, and you've got all your children which you give equal love to and attention to, but this is a particular project for one particular daughter. What do you think you'd be doing if things were different, if you just, you know, had your three children and you were just getting on with life? What would you be doing? Would you be working outside the home? What would you be doing?
16: Yeah, well, like I'd love to. I had to leave work there last year, just with Sophia. It was just too difficult. So life would be very different, I suppose, if Sophia wasn't autistic. Autism presents a lot of struggles for our family. It's also amazing, though. She's opened her eyes to so many things. She's made me a more patient person. I would never ever judge a mother, but even now I would never judge even more. Sophia, just an example, would walk around naked around our garden. Walks around naked, and that's her thing. I don't even flinch an eye, because it's Sophia's happy in this. She's taught me so much. She's taught me not to care what people think. And people to say that, but it's very hard to react to it. But she has, she's opened a lot of doors for me, and she's taught me a lot. And I suppose she's shaped our daughters as well.

0: really hard days, and I've met so many amazing people, and I believe it is making a difference. Things are tough, but it is making a difference to so many families, and that's what keeps going.
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0: Thank you, Declan.
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1: Thank you very much indeed.
0: Thank you so much, Declan. Thank you.
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1: Yes, welcome to Window on Wicklow. For many young people, finding somewhere to switch off from the pressures of school, social media and everyday life can be difficult. In Greystones, one community space is providing exactly that, offering young people a place to make friends, to learn new skills and simply be themselves. Our reporter, Jamie Ryan, went along with Misha Cleary, who is here with us this morning as well, you heard her earlier, visited Greystones Youth Cafe to find out how it's helping young people build confidence and create connections in their community.
7: For many young people, life can often feel like a balancing act between school, home, friendships, exams, and the ever-present influence of social media. While schools, sports clubs, and community groups all play an important role, there's often a need for something else too. Somewhere young people can simply be themselves. In Greystones, one organisation has been providing exactly that. Located beside the marina, Greystones Youth Cafe has become a hub for young people from right across the area. Open to anyone from fifth class and upwards, it offers a safe and welcoming space where young people can meet friends, learn new skills, try new activities and build confidence. On a normal day in the cafe, there's children having snacks, drinks, playing board games, air hockey or pool, and sometimes just sitting down and having a laugh with their friends. I began by speaking with Youth Cafe coordinator Samantha Kirkness, who explained what the Youth Cafe is all about and why spaces like this are so important.
8: So we are open to all young people kind of 11 through to 19, and it's like a drop-in space for these young people and teens to come in, hang out, play games. We have workshops, like a third space really outside of the houses in school, where they can come and connect with other young people their age and get involved. Once people are used to the space and they know the team here as well and they get to know us and, you know, relationships form, we really get excited to see the regulars come back in because, you know, we're really stoked to be a part of their lives like that. Yeah.
7: One of the things that stood out during my visit was just how much ownership the young people themselves have over the space. Activities and workshops are regularly shaped by the interests of those who attend, while many simply come along to spend time with their friends in a relaxed and safe environment. I caught up with two regular visitors, Mark and David, who told me

0: why they enjoy spending their time at the youth cafe.
1: Mostly like entertainment, games, meeting friends sometimes.
2: It's very freestyle. There's like video games, board games, outdoor activities, basically for anybody's taste. Well, there are many activities. Like sometimes we go out for beach cleanups, for instance. That was a really good one.
1: There are also like different workshops which you can do to try out different things. There were like in barista workshop, dancing ones, like everything, all sort of things.
0: Behind the scenes, the cafe relies on a team of dedicated staff and volunteers who help create an environment where young people feel welcomed and supported. One of those volunteers is Hannah, who spends her Wednesday evenings at the cafe building relationships with young people through something very simple: board games. She says it's often the small interactions that make the biggest difference.
3: I play lots of card games and board games. That is my favorite way to connect with people. So I always bring in a big stack of games that I have from home and just sit here right at the table, play as many games as I can, teach them new ones, and also sit in the garden and enjoy the sun with them. It's good fun. We have quite a few regulars that come in every week that I've started to get to know quite well. A lot of the kind of younger age of girls and boys from one of the classes nearby. Like really getting to know them. And I think those really small moments that kind of build up over time, been helping since October. And we're getting to that point where they're starting to get to know me. I'm starting to get to know them a bit more as well. My favorite part of the week is when they come up to me asking me to play games. So they're like, Hannah, we really want to play this game with you. And I think just knowing that I'm a safe adult for them and someone that they know wants to spend time with them, I think that's when I like leave feeling great that I've had those connections.
0: The cafe also continues to evolve based on feedback from the young people who use it. Claire helps organise many of the workshops and activities throughout the year and says that young people themselves often inspire what happens next.
4: It's just great doing other activities and find what they love and enjoy. We kind of just think about what the kids would like and we would kind of ask, what would you like or be interested in? And you kind of work from there.
5: Yeah.
4: And we make it the workshop and see if they enjoy it.
0: Claire says one of the most rewarding aspects of her role is seeing young people grow in confidence over time.
4: I've seen a few kind of shy kids coming in and they were a bit like, you know, but I've assured them that it's a safe place, it's okay, there's no need to be shy.
5: Right.
4: And they slowly kind of got into the groove.
0: At a time where many young people spend increasing amounts of time online, she believes spaces like the Youth Cafe provide valuable opportunities for face-to-face connection.
4: Sometimes phones, they're on the phones a lot. And it's just great doing other activities and find what they love and enjoy. Because if they're on the phones, you know what they will love. And they love activities or workshops. So that's really, really good.
0: Whether it's through a game of pool, a crochet workshop, a music performance, a football tournament, or simply a conversation with friends, the Youth Cafe offers opportunities for those connections to happen naturally. As summer gets underway, the cafe is preparing for one of its busiest periods, with extended opening hours, new workshops, and activities planned right across July and August. For Samantha and the team, the aim remains simple: to create a space where young people feel seen, supported, and empowered. In a world where young people are often told where they should be and what they should be doing, the Greystones Youth Cafe offers something refreshingly different. A place where they can simply belong. For Window on Wicklow, I'm Jamie Ryan.
6: And Jamie Ryan is here. That sounds an interesting place. I mean, yeah. Lots of talent there anyway.
7: That's you're dead right. It's a lovely little space there, and it's literally just off the Greystones Marina, and they, you know, have the whole setup. They have, you know, tables, snacks, the upstairs has a full games room. It's kitted out with this TV that you could only describe as close to like a cinema screen.
6: It was
7: fantastic. You know, a pool table, air hockey, name it, and they have it there. There's, you know, music nights that they do at the end every month, so they'll get like an up and coming local musician in to perform for the guys, but also give them an opportunity to perform themselves and develop their confidence that way. They also have like it's very much targeted towards you know, coming into having your own independence. So maybe they might have a bit of pocket money. So be that, you know, they're €5 a week or something, they can buy, you know, a can of Coke for a discounted rate. It'd be, you know, as opposed to, you know, €2.50 in a shop, it might be €1 there. So it just gives them that kind of independence as well, where they have their own space. And from talking to Samantha and the rest of the team, it's very youth led. You know, what they, the things that they want to do will determine the workshops that they do and the activity nights that they do. But they also do a lot of like educational stuff. I know they have a water safety training night now coming up in the next couple of weeks as well. And they're also doing a like an age connect kind of thing. So they're going to have over 55s come in and basically try to, you know, create a bit of a link between, you know, the kids and the over 55s, you know, and help them with, you know, some technology kind of side of things, and just create that bond between them as well. So it's I have to say, it's a really, really great initiative that they have going there, and they have a really great team. So they're well on their way to keep going, and they have big plans ahead.
6: Excellent. Okay. Well, you enjoyed it anyway.
7: That was fantastic.
6: Yourself and Misha, Hassan, you were made very welcome, which is brilliant. So thanks for that, Jamie.
7: No, thank you very much.
6: Thank you. And that was Window on Wicklow. And Window on Wicklow is funded by the News Reporting Scheme.
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1: FM. Well, if you've been inspired by Harry Kane and you want to go off to Mexico City, the tickets for the game are around $3,000. Anyway, $3,000 for the tickets for the next England game. So are they worth it? Let's talk to Pat Devlin, footballing legend. Hello to you, Pat.
3: Morning, Declan. How are you?
1: Okay, thank you. So, Harry, you know, we mustn't forget as well, because they get accused of doing it all the time. Harry, with his, you know, family connections to Galway and the west coast of Ireland, you know, we can claim Harry. But anyway, he was the match winner.
3: Well, just before I go on to Harry, I have to say congratulations to Bray Wanderers. They won the Leinster Cup during the week. And they also had an appointment of Áine O'Gorman, a great appointment. So get rid of that one first, because I'll be playing for not saying it. But Harry Kane is phenomenal. You know, in any team, whether you're playing junior football, schoolboy football, if you have someone who can turn around and get you goals, gold dust. And I mean, the second goal last night, that was spectacular. I mean, England were struggling. Let's be quite honest. The first one he got was fantastic. I watched it over. He went to the back post and then he just took it two steps in front of the defender and boom. Now, the keeper probably should have, but his positioning was unbelievable and his finishing was great. And then on top of that, the second one, I mean, three, four players around him took a little turn to the right, looked up to see where the goal was, and away he went. Fantastic. And I mean, without him, I have to say, yeah, they would definitely be gone. And why don't we claim half of them? Imagine if he had been playing for Ireland, would he have scored as many goals? I'm sure he would have. But a fantastic career, what he's doing with Bayern, how he's respected in the game, what an ambassador, and he looks after himself really well. Will they do well in Mexico? Well, you know, they need to improve overall. I mean, Rice went back to right back and he's done a bit better. You know, middle of the park, struggled slightly. Bellingham wasn't himself. So, you know, Anthony Gordon came on, didn't do well. So Kane is their key man, and if anything happens to him, they're in serious trouble. But what a player, really. What a great goal scorer. You know, you put him up there with, you know, the Messis. You put him up there with Mbappe. He's as good as anyone for finishing. He really is good.
1: And you're right, he sticks out in that England team because he's good, and at the moment, you know, the players are struggling to find their form, or maybe they can't play or something like that, but they've become mediocre.
3: He's a great leader. I think looking at him off the pitch, on the pitch, you can see him and the way people respect him. And, you know, a player at his age, you know, a lot of them, particularly the money that he is probably earning in the game, will be off smoking cigars somewhere on an island. But here he is, out leading the whole lot of them and making sure that they're giving them everything. And, you know, he just might drag them around. But I do think Mexico will be a very tough one. I think they've only lost two games in the Azteca. So it'll be a really tough one. It's a different type of atmosphere, the heat, the stadium, all the local crowd against them. And, you know, there'll be a lot of England fans there too. It should be a very interesting encounter. It's something I'm actually looking forward to, as I am tonight with Cape Verde and Argentina, on Friday that is, I should say. Looking forward to that one as well. But fantastic last night, Jack, and really very entertaining. And, you know, England, you know, you can see their supporters who are very disgruntled, looked very down and out when it was nil off, or 1-0, and then all of a sudden he gets the first one, you have a little chance, but the second one was worthy of winning any game. It was a spectacular finish. Really was.
1: Yeah, indeed. I thought France the previous day were absolutely wonderful. France, yeah. Amazing.
3: France were majestic.
1: Yeah.
3: France were everything that you would want in football. They were clinical, they were skillful, they were quick, they were so, you know, not only quick of the mind, but off the feet. Just unbelievable, you know, and that's the way you play football. And if you have players like that, why not play that way? You know, they were just time with them at times. You know, it was great. Fantastic.
1: And their heartache story, Senegal. Pipped at the post and they're out. But the USA, they're continuing.
3: You know, a friend of mine has just been walking with Des Roach and Joe Fitz. I was out walking with them and they were talking about the USA. And he fancied from the start. And I said, well, you know, they're a very good side. They're very well coached. They're very determined. Technically, the Americans are very, very good. People don't think they are what they are. And they have a lot of players playing around Europe and in England. So, yeah, I think they have a great chance, particularly for playing Belgium, who struggled last night and were very fortunate to get out of that group. So, yeah, you know, USA, I wouldn't dismiss them. I really wouldn't.
1: Yeah. I think, just looking at the clock, that we'll run out of time, but a texter says, Harry Kane, fantastic. His dive was a brilliant 10 out of 10. So there you go.
3: That in itself is rare. But, you know, it will be Sir Harry Kane now, you know, and with, you know, if anyone deserves it, he certainly does. He has just been a magnificent ambassador for the game and for kids to look up to him. But it is all about one thing at the end of the day. It's all about finishing, scoring goals. And if you can be as clinical as he can, you have some future in the game. So if your young boy listening or your parent listening, if your son is playing in that position and he practices, works hard, and he can finish it like that, you have some career.
1: Pat Devlin, thanks very much indeed, Pat. Enjoy the next games.
3: Thank you.
1: Take care. That's Pat Devlin there. So now, this World Cup, on it goes, continuing games and games and games. And we'll be talking about those as they happen, particularly the Argentina game on Friday, which has significance for us over here. All right, we're going to have some music from Bray, about Bray, in just a moment.
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1: 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Morning Show at East Coast of M. Well, there's an iconic church. It's on, strangely enough, Church Road, but there you go, in Bray, and it's Christ Church, and it needs a little bit of work at the moment, you know, to help it out and do various things from time to time, and people who are talented around Bray providing music and things often lend their support, and one such person is Anne Randolph, who's here in front of me. Hello to you, Anne.
5: Hello, Declan.
1: Good morning to you.
5: Good
1: and
5: morning.
1: You've joined in the campaign on this occasion for this improvement to Christ Church.
5: Yeah, they have a most beautiful church organ. I believe it's probably only one of two of this kind in Ireland. And you can imagine that it's in need of refurbishment. And I suppose none of these things like that come cheap. So this is to raise some money for that. So for this concert, it's kind of twofold. There's to raise money for that, for the restoration of the church organ, but also for cancer research. And I heard you speaking this morning about that little girl who died. Cancer research is so, so important in, you know, to help to improve outcomes for people, find cures. So that's really what the concert is about on Sunday evening, to try to raise money for both. So it's a nice big church, so hopefully we'll get plenty of people to come out and fill those seats.
1: Yeah, were you telling me before you were touched by cancer?
5: Yes, yeah, myself. I mean, since 2003, on and off. So I suppose the reality is, unless there was cancer research and new treatments, I wouldn't be sitting here, I imagine. So that's why it's very, very close to my heart, and really close to the heart. I probably think of every family, you know, would have somebody who's touched, has lost somebody, or somebody like myself who's living with something that's incurable, but is very well managed with medication, but that only comes from research.
6: Yeah,
5: very helping that science community.
6: Two great causes.
5: Two great causes, yeah.
6: So what's in store for people who go?
5: Oh, a wonderful, wonderful concert. I have fabulous musicians. I have Keith Donald, who plays the clarinet, and I was at a rehearsal yesterday in the church. My gosh, the sound of that clarinet in that church, the acoustics are amazing. Sean Whelan on guitar and Garvin Gallagher on bass. And so I'm going to sing a lot of folk songs, and I'm also introducing my own stuff. Like, I've been sort of on the quiet end of performing for the last about a year and a half, but I've not been sitting back doing nothing. I've been songwriting, which I hadn't done. I thought it wasn't in my bailiwick to be doing that. And I've taken myself off to songwriting retreats, and I've kind of got myself really interested into the lives and stories of Irish women in history, and all the topical stories of the day, like the mother and baby homes, the tomb babies. All of these have kind of sparked a real desire to write songs kind of from the perspective of the woman. So I'm going to be singing a few of those, lining stuff up for an album that I'm going to release next year.
6: Brilliant.
5: In 2027, called Echoes.
6: Keep us informed.
5: I certainly will.
6: And put some favourites in there to sing along with.
5: Oh, all absolutely. Yeah, yeah. All the lovely Joan Baez, you know, some classic Irish, like Yeats, and beautiful songs that really suit the acoustics in that church.
6: Right.
5: Really is going to be lovely.
6: What are you going to do for us this morning?
5: I'm going to do one of my own. I'm going to do one that is called The Ballad of the Tomb Babies. And really, it's an ode to Catherine Corliss, really, for the work that she did and for the strong women that are out there. So, The Ballad of the Tomb Babies.
6: Okay, and this is Anne Randolph.
5: Thank you.

0: Thank you, in honour of Catherine Corliss.
1: Yeah.
0: And all that.
1: Thank you, Declan.
0: Thank you very much, Anne Randolph. And just to say, Anne will be in Christchurch in Bray, which the acoustics are
1: amazing.
0: Gorgeous.
1: Absolutely.
0: Brilliant. And a special fundraiser concert in aid of cancer research and the restoration of the church historic organ. And you're writing some songs to put together.
1: I'm putting an album together, which will be out in 2027, and I'm calling it Echoes, kind of relation to Echoes of the Past. And it's really all about the women's experience in history.
0: All right, okay.
1: Yeah.
0: So to get everybody recognised, or just to wave the flag?
1: Oh, no, it's waving the flag, and it is really about all of the different experiences that people have had, like from the perspective of a woman who might have been in Bessborough. I have written some songs in that, the voice of, and also maybe the voice of a women who had to emigrate after the famine, and what their experience was like when they landed, say, in America, and what that might have been like. So kind of like embodying their experience and speaking for them in as much as I can.
0: Brilliant. You know. Well done, Anne Randolph. Okay, so Saturday, Christchurch, in the evening time, a special fundraiser concert, cancer research and the restoration of Christchurch on Church Road in Bray, their historic organ. And that's Anne. And Anne, of course, how's your son, former Republic of Ireland goalkeeper?
1: Oh, he's great. Kind of enjoying retirement almost now. But he's doing some podcast, I think it's with TalkSport or something, for the World Cup. So he's
0: great.
1: He's able to speak and comment now rather than saving
0: the thing.
1: The goals, yeah.
0: All right. Thanks very much indeed, Anne.
1: Thanks so much, Declan.
0: Thanks for coming
1: in.
0: And that's it for today. Thanks to Jamie Ryan and Misha Cleary, who looked after things today. And I hope you enjoyed what you heard. We're back again tomorrow on the programme. So have a good Thursday.

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1: When everything was broken, the devil hit his second stride. But you remember what I told you, someday I'll need your spine to hide behind.

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And then when everything is over, I hope to think of this as better times.

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1: Prices were so high, he actually created a game called Dublin Rent Roulette. 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It really desensitizes you to it. 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
7: I just made it yesterday, Rob. So I saw it, you know, it was heavy clouds for ages, and I thought, just leave it. Hold with the washing. And then I flew over to the shop to get something. And on my way back, I was looking up going, hold. Literally, as I got out of the car, it started spitting and I knew it was going to be heavy. Quickly! All hands on deck! Everyone starts running for the line, throwing pegs everywhere. We got it in. Oh, God. Anyway, sorry, that was part of the weather.
8: 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Yeah.

0: Hi, I'm Megan Scully, and this is Crack Agus Ciúil on East Coast FM. Mí uil, míle míge the seachtú ní, four muds on Sony Walkman in an Chapan.
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0: A gavilas a shocht, horla chulcherm a gore Princess Diana of Wales in Wembley, August Khan, Elton John, Duran Duran, Nelly Furtado, August Tom Jones.
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0: Mí uil, míle níged, ochtú a dó, hósa Ozzy Osbourne, Sharon Arden, agus fíd Srí Laniacu, agus fór siad show, ar MTV.
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I'm Anna O'Flanagan, and here's your 60-second good life tip for East Coast FM. Do you often feel that you have so much to do with so little time? How is it that we all have 24 hours in the day, but some of us feel that it's not enough, while others manage to get their work done and still have enough time to enjoy themselves? Well, first things first, there is enough time in the day for lots of things. You just have to manage your time well to get them done. People who manage their time usually have learned to prioritise. In this way, they're more likely to spend time on the things that they value and less time on the things that they don't. Sounds all very well in theory, but how could you start to make those changes? Here's an exercise that will focus your mind. Write down what your values are at the moment, starting with the most important. This list may include your career, your health, home, family, spirituality, finances, leisure, learning, creativity, happiness, peace of mind, and communication. Now focus in on the top three. Calculate the amount of time actually spent on your top priorities. Is the importance of these priorities actually reflected in the amount of time spent on them? If not, make the decision today to change the way you spend your time with a focus on what is really important. Say bye-bye to the headless chicken and say hello to a more contented you. I'm Anna O'Flanagan for East Coast FM.

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Hi, I'm Anna O'Flanagan, and here's your 60-second Good Life tip for East Coast FM. Do you ever feel really angry, but you're afraid to express it because you don't want to hurt other people's feelings? Or do you ever lash out later at the wrong person or the poor dog? Well, suppressed anger and misdirected anger can have very negative consequences both for you and for those around you. I'm not suggesting that you go around attacking all around you because their tea slurping annoys you or their jumper is too bright. But appropriate release of anger is not only a useful but an important part of keeping your head. Suppressing anger can lead to all sorts of symptoms, from headaches and ulcers to phobias and compulsions. So what do you do? Well, firstly, you need to realise that the feeling of anger is okay. It's aggression that can be threatening. Anger can actually be expressed appropriately. If you feel too angry to talk, try pounding a pillow with a tennis racket, throwing eggs at a wall, or screaming within the confines of a car. Whatever does it for you. When you've calmed down, it could be time to talk in a respectful but clear way, so the other person knows exactly where you stand. It can be difficult at first, but can really improve your health in the long run. I'm Anna O'Flanagan for East Coast FM.

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4: It's 6 o'clock. Good morning. I'm Tara Duggan. The inquest into the death of Belfast schoolboy Noah Donoghue has been adjourned in an unprecedented move. Deliberations started earlier this week after 6 months of hearings, with yesterday's sitting continuing into the early hours of this morning. Our reporter Rory McKee was there at Belfast Coroner's Court.
5: The court was still sitting until 12:45 in the morning, in a situation described by Coroner Mr Justice Rooney as totally uncharted waters. Jury deliberations had been going on for around 25 hours over 3 days when the decision was made to adjourn. That's after it emerged a number of jurors weren't available to continue with deliberations. The coroner thanked the jury sincerely for their dedication over the last 6 months and said it was important to get this right once all 10 members are available together again. It could be as late as September before the inquest resumes.
4: New rules are coming into effect, giving someone the legal right to request a human spokesperson rather than a bot when shopping over the phone. Stronger practices around financial transparency are also expected to be signed into law today. Jessica Woodlock has the details.
6: The rule change means you'll have the right to request human intervention if you're having trouble dealing with an automated online system or AI bot when buying a product or service over the phone. A new legal obligation is also coming in, ensuring companies provide clear and accessible details on how to cancel a contract. Taoiseach and Finance Minister Simon Harris is expected to sign off on the legislation today. He says the change means consumers will be better protected.
4: Three deaths from hantavirus have been confirmed with links to the cruise ship MV Hondius in the past 24 hours. 13 cases have also been confirmed among all of those who travelled on board the ship earlier on this year. The World Health Organization was notified on the 2nd of May of severe acute respiratory illness cases on board. 2,000 firefighters have battled severe wildfires fanned by strong winds along France's Mediterranean coast. Television images showed warehouses and a yacht ablaze in a marina in the town of Cannes-et-Roussan yesterday near the Spanish border as a thick cloud of dark smoke blew over the beach. Local authorities say 1,500 people have been evacuated from the town's campsites and the airport in nearby Perpignan has been closed. An investigation is underway into a substantial fish kill in County Kildare. Inland Fisheries Ireland says more than 500 fish were found dead on Wednesday on the River Rye near Maynooth. Director of the Eastern Region of Inland Fisheries, Ronan Matson, says samples have now been taken from the river.
7: About 500 fish were killed along a 4 kilometre stretch of the river, and species killed include brown trout, lamprey, stone loach, minnow, gudgeon and eel. Water samples and fish samples have been taken from the river and will be sent for analysis.
4: 60% of workers say they favour a mix of short breaks and longer holidays from work. A quarter of staff here prefer short ad hoc breaks throughout the year, but employees say they need 10 days off at a time in order to fully recharge their batteries. SD Works Ireland Managing Director Emer Byrne says Irish bosses understand better than most the need to switch off.
8: We have much more manager support than we do for our European counterparts. More than half of the employees are saying their managers do support them to take those holidays and do encourage them to rest and recharge. So they are getting that entitlement.
4: Finally, Taylor Swift and Travis Kelce are reported to have married in secret. All eyes have been on New York, where the pair were expected to wed at Madison Square Gardens tonight. However, it's now claimed they're already Mr. and Mrs. after tying the knot in a secret ceremony in Tennessee earlier this week. Despite that, around 1,000 celebrity guests are expected to attend celebrations in New York. Author and journalist Kate Wills says who she expects will be on the guest list.
9: Graham Norton has been spotted at JFK this week. Taylor
0: Brazil is famous for her celebrity friendship groups. So Selena Gomez, the Haim girls, Gigi Hadid, Emma Stone, they're all close friends of hers. So yeah, we can expect them in attendance too.
4: That's your news update. It's 4 minutes past six.
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9: A sunny start out there this morning, clouding over though as the day wears on with light to moderate winds. Top temperatures 18 to 22 degrees. Right now in Newtown and Kennedy, it's 11 degrees. 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

yes, it is Friday morning, the third day of July. Day one of the Kaleidoscope Music Festival. If you're heading along to Blessington, to Rustborough, to see Natasha Bedingfield tonight, or Pete Tong tomorrow night, or the Saw Doctors on Sunday, good news is the weather is going to be glorious. It's freshly squeezed on East Coast FM. I'm Rob G. Jam-packed show ahead. But the big news, and we were only talking about it yesterday, and we kind of, sort of had a feeling, Taylor Swift and Travis Kelce are already married.

Good morning and happy Friday. You're on East Coast FM, it's Rob on the radio. Weather-wise today, it's looking good, sunny start. It's going to be a little cloudy later on. We will have highs of 18 to 22 degrees. For those of you heading to Blessington for Kaleidoscope Festival, good news weather-wise. So nice night tonight for Natasha Bedingfield, and tomorrow, if you want to see Pete Tong and his orchestra. Cloudy overall tomorrow, there's no mention of rain though. Highs of about 20 degrees. And then on Sunday for the Saw Doctors, we got highs and sunny spells of 22. So lovely weekend ahead and into next week then. All of next week's looking good. Monday, 22 degrees. Tuesday's 23. Wednesday's 22. Thursday's 22. Friday, 22. All of that in sunny spells. So no heat wave, which I think is welcome, actually, because I couldn't cope with the thing. I just couldn't cope with it. But nice, pleasant weather ahead for this weekend's Kaleidoscope Festival and into next week, too. Great news. If you're up on Adam, 087 77 11 103 is the number if you'd like to get in touch with East Coast FM this morning. A couple of ways to win, too. We will be playing Beat the Intro a little later on. It's actually Name That Tune. It's Name That Tune today. Yes, Name That Tune today. For your chance to get into the draw, which we'll do later on this morning, for an overnight stay for two at the Parkview Hotel in Newtown and Kennedy. It's all part of the Freshly Squeezed Pop Quiz. And in the voice vault, two voices remain. One was guest yesterday. Voice one is that of Al Pacino. There's two other actors in there. So two voices in the vault alongside €140. Tell us who they are. We will give you the money.

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0: Good morning. You're on East Coast FM. Just gone 6:30. Let's catch you up to date with the latest from the newsroom. It's John Hart.
8: Good morning, Rob. The jury into the inquest into the death of Belfast schoolboy Noah Donoghue has been unable to reach a unanimous verdict after over 25 hours of deliberations. It was adjourned after midnight last night. The government will hold a series of joint meetings with the European Commission as it continues its gathering in Cork today. New rules to be signed into law will give consumers the right to speak to a person rather than an AI chatbot when buying financial products or services online or over the phone. And apparently Taylor Swift and Travis Kelce are tying the knot, or have tied the knot, depending on what you read or what source you cite, at Madison Square Garden in New York. Apparently the New York Post has this. They've cited a multitude of sources without naming any one of them.
0: Yeah, you know. So I think anyone that was at the official ceremony was told, look, this is top secret, don't say a word, and they've all kind of been very reliable in that regard, because nobody knew. Apparently they got married in Tennessee.
8: There you go, yeah.
0: At some point this week.
8: Is there some connection with one of them to that state? I have no idea.
0: It's Taylor's. Taylor's yeah. Tennessee.
8: Apparently she's a very popular singer and he's a very popular sportsman who's gotten very lucky.
0: John and pop culture don't get on with. But yeah, so this, essentially what's happening in Madison Square Garden today then is just a party. It's just the afters, really.
8: It's a fine venue for a party, isn't it? Could take a crowd, you know?
0: That's true. Anyway, that's the news. We'll have more on that a little later on this morning. Thank you, John. 6:33.
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0: There's Niall Horan's dinner party on East Coast FM. Someone interviewed Niall recently talking about his time in One Direction, and the one annoyance for all of the lads was the fact that they were holed up in hotels for the vast majority of it. Simon Cowell wouldn't let them leave because they would have caused a hoo-ha, and as you realise, the mountain of fans outside, wherever they found out they were staying, the thousands of them would turn up in the hope of an autograph, a picture, a selfie or what have you. So they were told, look lads, just stay in your rooms, and that led to going to the fridge and all the rest of it. It caused its problems. And hotels were actually in the news this week. A survey by Hotels.com found that leaving rooms messy, being loud in hallways late at night, topped the list of things badly behaved hotel guests get up to. Other actions in hotels that are frowned upon include stealing from the room and smoking or vaping in the bed. Jumping the breakfast buffet queue is in the list as well, as is the following. Washing underwear in kettles. Yeah, this is like, I'm picturing this here. Literally what's happening there, ladies and gentlemen, for those of you that don't know, is that the boxers, the knickers, whatever the case may be, are put in a kettle of water. The kettle is boiled, therefore they are cleaned. They're taken out. The kettle's put back where it is. You're in the room the next day and you have yourself a lovely cup of coffee. Dear God.
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Happy Friday. Friday morning, the 3rd of July. All the roads are quiet at the moment. Nothing to mention. We'll give you updates every 15 minutes after 7 o'clock this morning. And take us towards 7, the Choose to Snooze, before the 7 o'clock news on East Coast FM this morning. Music from Gloria Estefan.

0: Dave Harrington here, and weekday afternoons from 4, I've got your drive home covered. Feel-good music to lift your mood, traffic updates to keep you moving across County Wicklow on the M50, M11, N81 and beyond. 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
9: It's 7 o'clock live from the East Coast News Centre. Good morning, I'm John Hart. The jury in the inquest into the death of Noah Donoghue has been unable to reach a unanimous verdict. It follows the Belfast Coroner Court's adjourning of the inquest to a future date. Some of the jurors would be unable. It's reported to reconvene this morning, so the coroner decided the inquest will be adjourned until all are available. The decision came this morning at 12:45 a.m. after the jury deliberated for in excess of 25 hours. Mr. Justice Kevin Rooney said the inquest will resume when the 10 jurors are free to return. New rules giving people the legal right to request a human spokesperson rather than an AI bot when buying financial products or services online or over the phone now will come on stream. Stronger practices around financial transparency are also expected to be signed into law today. Jessica Woodlock reports.
10: The rule change means you'll have the right to request human intervention if you're having trouble dealing with an automated online system or AI bot when buying a product or service over the phone. A new legal obligation is also coming in, ensuring companies provide clear and accessible details on how to cancel a contract. Taoiseach and Finance Minister Simon Harris is expected to sign off on the legislation today. He says the change means consumers will be better protected.
9: The World Health Organization say two people who contracted hantavirus on a cruise ship earlier this year remain in hospital. Three deaths have been linked to the outbreak, which also saw 10 passengers hospitalized, eight of whom have since recovered. Two Irish women who were on board the MV Hondius have now completed a mandatory 42-day quarantine. There won't be a second tier of child benefit in the budget, as confirmed by Social Protection Minister Dara Kaliri. It comes despite a recommendation from the ESRI. Bernarda's charity spokesperson Stephen Moffat says the extra payment could have had a major impact on children's lives.
11: We understand that the department is looking at their own additional targeted child benefit payment. They've been consulting on it over the last couple of months, but that doesn't mean the department can't and shouldn't bring in additional resources targeted at families who are struggling most with cost of living pressures. The second tier child benefit payment is something, if it's enacted in the right way, could really lift a lot of children out of deprivation.
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9: Now, the Social Democrats councillor Mark Barry has been elected Cathaoirleach of Greystones with independent Stephen Stokes named as his deputy. It's a repeat of their 2023 pairing, as outgoing chair Lourdes Scott of the Greens warned that the district's 30,000 plus residents have been let down by a lack of services, including just a single library and no recycling centre. It follows a busy few weeks where independents took the top jobs in Bray, Balton Glass and Arklow, with Fine Gael claiming the deputy roles in all three.
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9: News of soccer. Spain have marched into the last 16 of the World Cup with a polished 3-0 win over Austria last night with a double by Mikel Oyarzabal. A strike also from Lamine Yamal. Portugal's route, though, less convincing. Cristiano Ronaldo with a penalty. Croatia left frustrated after several efforts ruled out before Gonçalo Ramos snatched a very late-headed winner. The Portuguese advance owing as much to survival as superiority. They set up a showdown with their neighbours, the Spaniards. Overnight, Switzerland beat Algeria 2-0 in Vancouver. Pico Lopez and Cape Verde face the holders and Argentina tonight. Australia face Egypt in Dallas. Domestically, Bray Wanderers back in action at the Carlisle grounds hosting Athlone Town in the First Division. A big week for the Seagulls, who'll be looking to carry the momentum from their Leinster Senior Cup win over St Pat's straight into league business. Elsewhere, Cork City travel to Cove Ramblers. Treaty United face Kerry, Finn Harps take on Wexford in the top flight. The leader Shamrock Rovers have a 7-point cushion as they face Sligo Rovers. Bohemians take on Drogheda. Elsewhere, Derry City face Waterford. St Pat's take on Galway United. Shelburne entertain Dundalk. In Gaelic games, Ben O'Connor has kept faith with two goal hero Alan Walsh for tomorrow's All-Ireland hurling semi-final with Galway, while Tim O'Mahony and Tommy O'Connell return to midfield. Wimbledon action, Novak Djokovic continuing his quest for a 25th Grand Slam title against Arthur Rinderknecht. Yannick Sinner faces Jens B. Brooksby, while top seed in the women's arena Sabalenka faces Yelena Ostapenko. Portia Carrington 1-2 off the lead at the US Seniors Open on the ladies' European Tour. Anna Foster begins day two of the Hoolan Court Women's Open 3 off the pace.
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0: As you can tell, I'm in good form this morning. Welcome along, Friday morning, 3rd day of July 2026. It is freshly squeezed here on East Coast FM. And a gorgeous one it is too.
1: Very good, very nice. Very good, very nice.
0: So much coming up on the show this morning. Got your chance to win with the Parkview Hotel in UTMA Kennedy, the freshly squeezed pop quiz. This morning we will play a game called Name That Tune, where you have to name that tune. Also, €140 in the voice vault. We'll play at 8:15 this morning. And next week, something massive coming your way here on East Coast FM.
2: You

0: There's Taylor Swift. You might have heard of her. She's in the news because
1: the big day today in New York.
0: In MSG, Madison Square Garden, I beg your pardon. It was all a bit of a ruse, really. Apparently they were married already during the week. In Tennessee, that's reported according to the New York Times. So this Madison Square Garden thing is just it's the afters, really, that everyone's gone to. Interesting. We'll have more on that later on, the word in entertainment. Now, apple slices with cheddar cheese apparently is our top quirky food combo.

0: A new survey finds 18% of us love chips with our milkshakes. 8% of us eat eggs with jam. That's kind of weird. Another unusual ones that make the list of strange food combos include cheese and chocolate spread, hot sauce on chocolate desserts, and bananas with mayonnaise. Interesting. Speaking of food, do crisps taste better when you're on holiday? Now, if you've ever been to Spain or Italy or France, the Canaries, wherever it may be, if you're anything like me, you'd go and get yourself a lovely bag of Lay's crisps. That's addictive. It's Walkers, is it? It's the same kind of branding and everything, but it's called Lay's as opposed to Walkers on the bag. But same branding. The thing is, though, the difference is that the different flavours you can get when you go on holidays. And the top 20 crisp flavours to try abroad include the likes of jalapeno. Gets jalapeno face there. Pesto crisps. I can't say I've ever seen these ones. Spicy lobster, green onion, teriyaki, chili lemon, honey butter. Give that a bash. And then the top 10, you got the likes of Thai red curry, mac and cheese and chili. Top 5, paprika, grilled bacon, barbecue, sour cream and onion, and garlic and herb crisps topping the list there. Which I do. Guilty as charged. They seem to know me when they come to these articles, but crisps. I always shop around when I'm on holidays. And Levi's are in the news this week as well. Levi 501 jeans have been voted the most iconic fashion item. That's quite an accolade. A survey shows Nike Air Max runners and vintage t-shirts with band logos made up the top 3. Other iconic fashion pieces on the list include the North Face puffer jacket. Although there's a certain cohort of society, if we're being honest, this is wearing that kind of stuff. I'm not sure how the North Face people feel about it, but yeah. Ray-Ban aviators, I'm a huge fan of those, and the Lacoste polo shirt also in there. Chime in 087 77 11 103.
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0: Yeah, the North Face stuff, the yup bros tend to wear them, don't they, alongside the likes of Canada Goose and all the rest of it. Sunny start today, clouding over during the day, but no mention of rain, and temperatures in around 18 to 22 degrees. On the roads, traffic very light, nothing to report on the N11, the N81, the N50, N3, N4, the N7. All roads to Dublin moving very, very well. Nothing to report in Wicklow, Wexford, Kildare. It's all good this morning. 087 77 11 103 if we've missed anything.
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Good morning. I seem to have been banging on about the weather all morning. The reason is because it's looking good for the next week and a half anyway. This weekend and all into next week, let's talk of like 22, 23, all of next week, this weekend, a great improvement in the weather just in time for the Kaleidoscope Music Festival. And of course, this weekend is Pride weekend and East Coast FM is proud to stand with Wicklow Pride. You're invited. We're in Wicklow Town tomorrow for a spectacular day of colour, music and celebration. It's great crack. The parade itself kicks off at 2:30 from the Abbey Street car park, going through the town. There are amazing performers, proud allies, and Jason Collins is going to be there as well from 2 p.m. The East Coast crew will be live for Pride at the castle, the iconic Black Castle, bringing you feel-good music and a festival buzz as well. Face painting for the kids, live music, there's food, there's fun. Loads of fantastic performances. It's free, it's family friendly and full of pride. So if you're not doing anything tomorrow, if you're not going to Kaleidoscope World Having, you find yourself at a loose end, if you fancy going for what is a brilliant event with East Coast FM, the Wicklow Pride, this Saturday. Jason Collins live from 2 at the Black Castle. Here's one. Just tick on the list. Beyonce.

0: Morning, you're on East Coast FM. If you fancy an overnight stay for two at the Parkview Hotel in Newtown Mount Kennedy, including your breakfast the following morning, that's a prize we give away each and every Friday on this show. You got to get involved, though, on the Freshly Squeezed Pop Quiz. This morning, we're going to play Name That Tune. You need to be very quick. Normally, people would send in a voice note in that regard. But if you think you're quick enough on the text or the WhatsApp, the typing and all of that, what we need from you is artist and title as quick as possible. So I'm going to play a song, and I'm going to pause it as soon as the messages come in, read them out or play the voice notes, and we'll see what answers we get. Whoever is first in with the correct answer, both artist and title, goes into that draw, which we'll do later on for an overnight stay for two at the Parkview. It's all on the way on Freshly Squeezed.
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0: Morning, you're on East Coast FM, Wicklow's favourite radio station. It is Friday. Let's get you up to date with the latest from the newsroom. John Hart.
10: Good morning, Rob. The inquest into the death of Belfast schoolboy Noah Donoghue has been adjourned in an unprecedented move overnight. New rules are coming into effect, giving someone the legal right to request a human spokesperson rather than a bot when shopping over the phone. The WHO says two people who contracted hantavirus on board a cruise ship earlier this year are still being treated in hospital. And it seems Travis Kelce and Taylor Swift are already Mr. and Mrs. They're set to wed in secret in Tennessee in recent days, despite reports the official ceremony would happen at Madison Square Garden in New York tonight. Actress Lena Dunham, you know her?
0: Oh, from Game of Thrones, yeah.
10: Yeah, and model Gigi Hadid.
0: Yeah, Gigi Hadid. No,
10: now, I didn't know her only for the fact my kids make a thing called Gigi Hadid pasta. Are you aware of that?
0: I'm not aware of the pasta. Go on.
10: Yeah, apparently, so you get squirrely pasta, whatever that's called, fusilli or one of them. Boil it, obviously. And then, but I think it's a sauce. It's a spicy sauce where you use puree and so forth and onions and all the rest of it. But anyway, she pioneered this particular pasta. You wouldn't have thought celebs would be into pasta. more like footballers, you know, yeah, getting the big few carbs for a match. But anyway, she pioneered this particular pasta. It's the only reason I'm aware of her existence. She probably is more famous for other things, like being a model, apparently. But anyway, they're amongst the guests that were there. Hive of activity, according to NBC News in the US. MSG, the venue.
0: I wonder, will any of the celebrities that are attending the Madison Square Garden thing have their noses out of joint because they weren't at the Tennessee thing?
10: Good point, yeah. Yeah, okay. Yeah, you do wonder.
0: What's that about?
10: Yeah, I mean, you wonder, obviously family and very close friends and all the rest of it, he's got naturally the same thing. So you wonder how many were invited. You know, nothing is off limits for, you know, Taylor Swift or indeed Travis Kelce. So, yeah, I mean, are they not America's sweethearts?
0: They seem to be.
10: Are they a bit too old to be called that, you know, or?
0: No, they're relatively young.
10: Yeah, still relatively young, yeah.
0: We'll keep saying that. So maybe I identify as 26.
10: Indeed, John, indeed,
0: so
10: yes.
0: Nobody can argue. I might be 20 more than that, but sure, look.
10: And that rock, you may perish.
0: That's true. 25 to 8.
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0: Now a comprehensive traffic report right now on Freshly Squeezed. Nothing to mention. No, like, seriously, there's nothing to... Nothing to mention. N11, N50, N81, N3, N4, N7. All roads to Dublin. All very, very quiet this morning. Tame Impala. Here's Dracula. You're on Freshly Squeezed.

0: Good morning, here on East Coast FM. It's Rob on the radio, Friday morning, 3rd of July. Now, we are about to play a game called Name That Tune. I will start playing the song, and then I will start stopping it at certain points when the texts and the WhatsApps come in, okay? What we need from you is artist and title of the song. First in is going to qualify, get into the draw for that overnight stay for two at the Parkview Hotel in Newtown, Mount Kennedy. That includes the brick pasta and all the details on parkviewhotel.ie. So are you ready? Get your texts, your WhatsApps, your voice notes, whatever's fastest for you, and tell us what this song is, artist and title. Our number is 087-7711-103. Let's see who gets it first this morning. Now, let me just open my computer here for the texts and the WhatsApps and see what we've got. There's a text. Alphaville, big in Japan. No, it's not Alphaville, big in Japan. Let's move on. Stop the music. Alphaville, Forever Young. No, it's not Alphaville at all. It's not an Alphaville song. Stop the music. Mark McGarry has sent us in a WhatsApp this morning. He wants to know, is it The Farm All Together Now? Yes, it is The Farm All Together Now. Love it. Okay, who else actually is coming in? Ash at the Dash, who qualified yesterday, said, I know I can't enter again, but is it The Farm Altogether Now? Yes, it is! Hang on, hold on. It's Summer Sizzler promo. You can hang on for a second now. I'm not done yet. Ash, you got it right. John Redmond is quite good at this game as well. I wonder, did John get it right this morning?
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0: Ah, you good man, John. You're too good at this, actually, John. You and Ash and everyone else getting involved this morning. Yeah, loads of right answers there. I see where you're going with the Alphaville thing. Forever Young. It sounds a little bit like it. Another Farm All Together Now was the answer we were looking for. So that's it. Done and dusted. Probably the shortest game on the radio. Name That Tune returns next Friday on Freshly Squeezed. You might have heard a couple of seconds of the Summer Sizzler promo, which was just about to play here at East Coast. We'll let you know what that's all about in the next couple of minutes, because I tell you, you need to be here next week, right throughout the day on East Coast FM, and listening very carefully. Details coming up after The Farm. Let's play it All Together Now on Freshly Squeezed.

0: What a tune that is. All Together Now from The Farm are in that tune this morning. And first in with the right answer, Mark McGarry. Mark in the draw. Later on, Mark, for that overnight saver tour at the Parkview Hotel in Newtown Mount Kennedy. Nice prize. Speaking of nice prizes, how would you like a whole lorry load of them?
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0: Morning, you're on Freshly Squeezed. It's Rob on the radio. Happy Friday. 140 quid. Who wants it? Just in time for the weekend. Three voices in the voice vault. One of them has been guessed, actually. First one is Al Pacino. Three actors here.
1: Charismatic.
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0: enthusiast working with machinery, Frankie's have the parts and tools to get the job done. Frankie's, just off Junction 21, Arklow South on the N11 and at frankies.ie.
1: Traffic's great this morning. Nothing to report on the N11 or the N81, although the N81 will be busy this afternoon and this evening as people make their way towards the Kaleidoscope Music Festival. Just watch out for that. The only busy spot this morning I'm seeing is the M50 and whereabouts on the M50. Castleknock northbound. No reason for that. Traffic travelling around 50 kilometres an hour. Seems to be a sheer amount of traffic there. But overall, it's fantastic. Anything we've missed? 087 77 11 103.
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0: It's 8 o'clock live from the East Coast News Centre. Good morning, I'm John Hart. The inquest into the death of Belfast schoolboy Noah Donoghue has been adjourned until later this year. It was delayed due to holiday arrangements amongst jurors who are considering findings on 10 questions. The 14-year-old was found dead in a storm drain in June 2020, nearly a week after he went missing. Rory McKee was at Belfast Coroner's Court into the wee hours.
1: The court was still sitting until 12:45 in the morning. After it emerged, a number of jurors weren't available to continue. The coroner took the decision to postpone, with jury deliberations having lasted a total of 25 hours over 3 days. He thanked the jury sincerely for their dedication to the inquest over the last 6 months, which will resume at a later date when all 10 jurors are available.
0: New rules will give people the legal right to request a human spokesperson rather than an AI bot when buying financial products or services online or over the phone. Stronger practices around financial transparency are due to be signed into law today, as Jessica Woodlock reports.
2: The rule change means you'll have the right to request human intervention. A new legal obligation is also coming in, ensuring companies provide clear and accessible details on how to cancel a contract. Taoiseach and Finance Minister Simon Harris is expected to sign off on the legislation today.
0: A search of land in County Wicklow linked to the disappearances of Jojo Dollard and Deirdre Jacob has now ended. The operation conducted near the Wicklow-Kildare border involved Gardaí, the Defence Forces and technical specialists, which examined an area of open ground. On Garda Síochána say the families of both women have been updated and the outcome will not be disclosed for operational reasons.
3: 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Keeping Wicklow connected.
0: Over 500 fish have been discovered dead over a 4 kilometre stretch of the River Rye near Maynooth. The incident involved species of brown trout, lamprey, stone loach, minnow and gudgeon, which was reported on Wednesday. A new interagency group comprising of the local council, the EPA, Department of Climate, Energy and Environment, along with the National Parks and Wildlife Service, is investigating the finding. And Social Democrats Councillor Mark Barry has been named Coherlock of Greystones with Independent Stephen Stokes, his deputy. It's a repeat of their 2023 pairing, as outgoing chair Lourdes Scott of the Greens warned of the district's 30,000 plus population are being let down by a lack of services, including having just a single library and no recycling centre. It follows a busy few weeks at the local council level, where independents took the top roles in Bray, Baltinglass and Arklow, with Fine Gael claiming the deputy roles in all three.
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0: World Cup 2026 Spain marching into the last 16 with a polished 3-0 dismantling of Austria last night, powered by a brace of goals from Mikel Oyarzabal and a strike from the Barcelona wonderkid Lamine Yamal. Portugal's route more stressful, it seemed, in Toronto. Cristiano Ronaldo with the penalty. Croatia had taken the lead, but they were left frustrated after several efforts ruled offside. Gonzalo Ramos headed home the winner right at the death for the Portuguese, who advanced to a last 16 showdown with their Iberian neighbours Spain. Overnight, Switzerland had progressed, beating Algeria 2-0 in Vancouver. Pico Lopez and Cape Verde face the holders. Lionel Messi's Argentina tonight. Australia face Egypt in Dallas. Bray Wanderers are back in action at the Carlisle Grounds this evening, hosting Athlone Town in the First Division. A big week for the Seagulls, who will be looking to carry the momentum from the Leinster Senior Cup win over St Pat's straight into league business. Elsewhere, Cork City face Cove Ramblers. Treaty United host Kerry and Finn Harpsig on Wexford. Top flight leaders Shamrock Rovers 7 points clear as they go to Sligo. Bohemians face Drogheda. It's Derry City and Waterford. St Pat's and Galway United and Shelburne entertain Dundalk. Ben O'Connor has kept faith with two-goal hero Alan Walsh for tomorrow's All-Ireland hurling semi-final, with Galway Tim O'Mahony and Tommy O'Connell come in. At Wimbledon, Novak Djokovic faces Arthur Rinkenecz. Yannick Sinner also in action, and Porter Carrington 1-2 off the lead, heading into day two of the US Seniors Open.
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0: Hello, Rob and Lola. How are you?
1: I'm very good, very nice.
0: Rob and Lola, Nicki Minaj, sexy banana, chicken nugget. Ah, more, two more.
2: It's the weekend. Kaleidoscope weekend. Pride weekend. Friday. And we were just talking about Pico Lopez there. 34 years young. Plays his trade with Shamrock Rovers. Represented Cape Verde at the World Cup. And this evening, he will take on the might of one Lionel Messi. What a story.
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2: 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Tonight.

0: Auto-tune. Queen's Don't Stop Me Now on East Coast FM. Feel good song of the day. Another one after one on East Coast Lunch with Tommy and Dave Harrington. Driving you home from four. We'll play one after six as well.
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0: We had Ash at the Dash yesterday revealing voice one is that of Al Pacino.
2: He was very charismatic. 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
0: The other two are also actors. Have a listen again.
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3: Sorry.
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0: If you tell us who they are, we will give you €140 just in time for the weekend. So who wants to play? 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

The Coronas and the San Diego song in East Coast FM. Good morning. Freshly squeezed for Friday, 8:15. And it is time for the big question, where we ask you, Wicklow, to chime in with your text, your WhatsApps, or your voice notes on a certain topic of conversation. So, we've all got that noise that instantly sends us over the edge. A new survey has crowned the most annoying sound of them all as someone loudly munching on crisps.

0: Apparently, it irritates 7 in 10 of us. Beating the likes of barking dogs, snoring, babies crying, and even someone blasting music through their headphones. In fact, half of those surveyed reckon crisps and sweets should be banned in the office altogether. So this morning, the big question we're asking is, what is the noise that drives you absolutely crackers? Is it loud chewing? Is it someone maybe slurping their tea? People tapping a pen? Clipping their nails? Your partner snoring? Whatever it is, we'd love to hear from you. You can text or WhatsApp now on 087-77-11-103. What sound instantly winds you up? There's been a couple of recent additions in my life. You've got the usual suspects of people eating loudly, all of that. We got a dog 6 months ago, a rescue. Her name is Pip. She's a Cavachon and she's gorgeous and we love her dearly. However, I can't have her in the bedroom overnight in her bed because the sound of her licking her paws drives me insane. Absolutely. Oh my God. Get her out. Lana, will you get her out of the room, please? I can't sleep. That's one. And Laura's not here today, but she'll attest to this. She was recently wearing a retainer in her mouth for her teeth and all the rest of it, but she would take it out sometimes during the show intentionally to wind me up, because there's something about the sound of someone removing something like that from their mouth. It gets right into my brain. I never experienced it until Laura started wearing a retainer, and that noise every so often. Stop it. And now she does it for the crack, just to annoy me. What is it for you? 087 77 11 103. Get them in.
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0: Sunny starts today. It's going to be cloudy overall for most of the day. No talk of rain though, and quite warm. Temperatures in around 18 to 22 degrees. Traffic wise, it is fantastic at the moment. Nothing to report on the roads. Nowhere. N11, N81, all good. M50's fine in both directions. N3, the N4 and the N7. Again, nothing to report there. And public transport is fine.
1: The word on weather.
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0: 8:23, freshly squeezed for Friday. And the big question this morning, what's the noise that drives you absolutely bonkers? Is it loud chewing, slurping tea, people tapping pens, or whatever the case may be? We'd love you to get in touch on 087-77-11-103 on that. Let's get to some of your responses this morning. Nothing beats the sound of someone scraping a knife and fork across a plate. I physically cringe every single time. It's worse than nails on a blackboard. Thank you, Niall. Sarah's in Rathnure. Morning, Sarah, up the village. She says, definitely loud chewing. My husband somehow manages to make soup sound crunchy. Okay. Was there vegetables in it or something? How the hell do you make soup sound crunchy? It's soup. Very strange. Emma says, for me, it's people constantly clearing their throat. You sit there hoping they'll stop, but they never do. It makes me irrationally angry. I hear you. Also, the constant noise, particularly during the winter, of the following. Just blow your bloody noses. Got a voice note in, just looking for the name. Is it Donna Marie? Send us in an old voice note. 087-77-11-103. Let's have a listen to Donna Marie.
1: Recently got air to water in, and with the heat pump I put in my hot press, so what drives me absolutely insane and keeps me up all night is when it decides to kick in the minute you go to bed at night, and then it's going all night. Drives me absolutely bonkers.
0: I hear you. But I think that's a simple setting change if you want to look into that. Now listen, I've air to water in the house as well, and just trying to figure out that machine. I'm like, yeah, what do I do here? I literally had to ring. I think it's a Toshiba one I've got. I had to ring Toshiba and have a chat to some fella who I couldn't understand anyway. And I did that blokey thing where I pretended I knew what he was talking about. Oh, yeah, I'll do that. The ipsnay on the hipsnay there on the right. Yeah, I'll do that. That's sorted. Well, I know that there's a nice sleep mold type thing. So, like, it'll turn the temperature down a bit, but it'll gradually ramp it back up. But the fan speeds will be lower, so it won't wake you up as much. Have a look into it there, Donna Marie, honestly, because I think it's just a simple setting. Just so you can get your night's sleep. Aoife says, the drip from a tap during the night. Once you hear it, that's it. You're awake for good. Yeah, some taps, there's no fixing them. You have to get an expert in, of course. Which is another source of shame for me, actually, if I ever have to get someone in to fix a tap. I feel, even though I'm not a plumber, I feel this is something I should be able to do myself, but no. Anyway, what's the noise that drives you insane? Let us know. 087-77-11-103. Shawn Mendes on East Coast FM.

0: Shawn Mendes and East Coast FM. There's nothing holding me back. There's nothing holding you back on the texts and the WhatsApps this morning, because the big question is, what is the noise that drives you absolutely insane? 087-77-11-103. Sorry, I'm laughing at the text. 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It simply says, my wife says my breathing annoys her. I don't know where I go from here. It's grounds for divorce, isn't it? News headlines on the way.
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0: Good morning, you're on East Coast FM. It's Friday, 8.32. Let's get you up to date with the latest from the newsroom. John Hart.
10: Good morning, Rob. The jury into the inquest into the death of Belfast schoolboy Noah Donoghue, unable to reach a unanimous verdict after over 25 hours of deliberations. New financial regulations are due to be signed into law today. The Trump administration is considering a ban on pregnant women entering the United States. And across the water with the World Cup fever very much taking hold, pubs can stay open until 5 a.m. for the England game on Monday morning. In what is clearly the most popular part of Keir Starmer's legacy tour, public houses will be able to show the whole of the game. That being, of course, their match against Mexico, plus extra time and penalties if it goes that far. The match against Mexico kicking off at 1 a.m. our time, UK time, on Monday morning. The government said initially they wouldn't relax the rules, but they did a U-turn. So piling into the pints before work.
0: Yeah, interesting. Lots of people getting Monday off. And it's annoying from our point of view, because you and I are football fans. It's a game we truly love to watch. But the fact that it's 1 a.m. and we're up at stupid o'clock every morning.
10: Yeah, it's not great to say the least. Like, you did match last night, Portugal-Croatia, on a basic level. If that was the Euros, the World Cup, in a conventional time, you'd watch it because of the nature of the players involved. Similar to England-Mexico, you've got two strong teams, a potentially good match. I can understand an English person, it hits that bit harder because they want literally to see their country.
0: Absolutely.
10: A lot of people really, you're talking about go to bed early or get up at 5 to see it. Can you get it in before you go to work or that kind of thing, and avoid social media. It's very, very difficult.
0: Imagine the Office Olympics then, and trying to get that Monday off.
10: Yeah.
0: Oh no, sorry Rob, you can't jump off that day, you know, that kind of
10: exactly,
0: thing.
10: Exactly.
0: Sorry, it's a World Cup. I'm not coming in.
10: I'll be 4 years older for the next one. Yeah, yeah. This is the thing. Yeah, so like you're only finding out, well, what night was that? Tuesday night, England against DR Congo.
0: Yeah.
10: So you're only finding out within days. Most bosses will be within their rights to say, sorry lad, it's too short notice. And they'd be within their rights to say, sorry, it's the World Cup. You know, I'm not going down buying a few chops, like, you know, kind of thing. Yeah, it's a significant thing, you know.
0: I don't know. Well, there's some people maybe
10: it's funny though.
0: A sick day. Yeah. You can't. You know? Yeah. And you only need enough from the doctor after two consecutive days or something, isn't
10: this
0: it?
10: This is it. This is it, yeah.
0: No, I can't. And you can't be going into the office these days. Since COVID.
10: Yes.
0: Anyone that has a cold or anything now, you're kind of looked at.
10: Any of the sniffles?
0: What are you doing in? Can't be doing.
10: Where are we? What?
0: So you go. Yeah. 6 days right across England on Monday, no doubt.
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0: The N11 is clear, so is the N81. Traffic is starting to get a little busy, though, around Blessington, right? Just so you know, because Rossborough Estate is going to be quite busy right across this weekend with the Kaleidoscope Festival happening. Natasha Bedingfield there tonight, Pete Tong and the orchestra tomorrow night. The Saw Doctors on Sunday, it's going to be fantastic. And if you're there, heading along, enjoy and keep us up to date on the roads, if you will, please, right across the weekend here on East Coast. And we'll pass on your messages. Elsewhere, little busy on the Vibby Road this morning. I'm just looking for things to mention here because overall it's great. Not a lot to report anyway, to be honest. Public transport is fine too. And if we've missed anything, it's 087 77 11 103. Now we're going to get to more of your messages. I'll get to as many as I can. There's loads in there to read. What noise drives you absolutely insane? That's the question we want to know this morning. We'll also have a Friday song. No song off because I'm flying solo this morning. But I'm not doing a Friday song. I mean, plus I've carte blanche. Or maybe I'll ask you. Any ideas for Friday song, lads? Now, bear in mind, the weekend is here, so we want up-tempo, lively, dancing around the kitchen, shifting your arse in the car seat, doing a bit of chicken wing, whatever the case may be. It needs to be that kind of song. So chime in on our text and WhatsApp as well, 087 77 11 103.
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0: Kiss All The Time, Disco Occasionally. New one, new album that is, from Harry Styles. One of the singles off it, American Girdles. Now, what noise drives you absolutely bonkers? John says, my neighbour using a leaf blower every Sunday at exactly 8 a.m. Fair play to him for doing the garden, but surely you can wait till after breakfast. I'm telling you, I'd have to say something. Now, I'm not a confrontational person in any way, shape or form, but if my sleep is disturbed at the weekends, given like many of you, I'm up at stupid o'clock every morning. It's so precious to sleep at the weekend. 8 a.m. leaf blower. I swear to God, that's a red rag to a bull for me. 087-77-11-103. Now, Mick has sent me in a voice note. And I know Mick's a regular listener to the show, and I don't know if he's saying this just to annoy me. Have a listen.
1: Rob, the sound that drives me mad more than anything else on this entire planet is Oasis.
0: How dare you?
1: Jesus, it's so bad. So bad. I have to change the channel, leave the room, something, anything just to get away from it. It's so bad, man.
0: Mick, you and I are going to follow up, huh? I'm not having that. Don't you dare say anything else derogatory about Oasis. They are absolute legends. I think it's someone having a tissue and scrunching it. The sound of it rubbing in their hands. It's like the chalkboard thing. It's excruciating. That's a message in from Luke. Glendy says someone chewing gum loudly, blowing bubbles that pop really loud, all of that. Ashlyn Cullen has been in touch as well. Says, morning, Rob. For me, it's the sniffing that you mentioned. It's utterly revolting, especially when you're on the train. You can't exactly go anywhere. Use a bloody tissue. How hard is that to do? And now calm. Ashton the Clash. 1 minute later. Morning again, Rob. Second one from the mother. A certain family member who shall remain nameless coughs into the phone whilst talking to you. Hold the phone away, cough, and then continue with the conversation. How difficult is that? Another one in. Mish says, seagulls, angry face emoji, they're driving me crazy. Bernie Ennis has been in touch as well. My granddaughter making squishies, the background sound of sellotape. She's 8. Yeah, squishies are a thing in our life as well, by the way. Squishy this, squishy that. Needle, all of that kind of jazz. So many messages going in on this. Thanks for all them. 087-77-11-103. A couple more. Rachel says, people who stir their tea and keep clinking the spoon off the mug long after the sugar has dissolved. You only need 3 stirs. Fair enough. Tom says, it's not even the chewing. It's people rustling around the crisp packet looking for the last tiny crumbs for about 5 minutes. Forget crisps, says Fiona. The loudest sound known to mankind is someone trying to quietly unwrap a boiled sweet during Mass. Listen, I haven't been to Mass in a long time. Dale has sent us in a voice note.
2: Oh, Jesus, the noise that drives me insane is concrete, is when a builder is putting a shovel along concrete. Oh, my God. Actually, I have asked one or two to stop while I'm at them. Hate it. It goes straight through me.
0: So there's the builders, you know, doing their thing, building houses. The concrete's poured and it's hardened and the shovel along the concrete, Dale just can't abide. So much so, she feels the need to tell them, would you mind? Excuse me, do you mind?
3: And now, because it's the weekend, it's time for some Friday morning epicness. Robin Laura's

0: Oh, what? Long time no here, JX. That son of a gun on East Coast FM. You like that kind of thing? We got club classics. They are back tonight from 7 and indeed tomorrow night from 6. Now, Taylor Swift. Is it Travis Kelce or Travis Kelce? I think we all tend to say Kelce, but I think the correct pronunciation is Kelce. Just so you know. It's like that Ariana Grande thing again, isn't it? Her surname is actually Grandy, but she's just done with correcting people, so she's just accepted it. Anyway, apparently they were married in Tennessee at some point this week. So that's done and dusted. Now, that's according to the New York Times. So we'll take their word for it because they're well up with the tea and celebrities and that kind of jazz. So what's happening today then in Madison Square Garden is essentially the afters. Now, there were rumours it was going to be a rehearsal dinner ahead of the wedding ceremony later today, but apparently the wedding's done. And what they're saying about this thing tonight is it's cocktail attire. Loads of celebrities turning up for us. It's all over the news at the moment, actually. It's incredible what makes news on actual news channels these days. But, you know, it's showbiz news, I suppose. But that's there. Also, Madonna reportedly lined up to make a surprise appearance in Pride London tomorrow. She's got a new album out as well, I suppose that'll help. Confessions Part 2, which is EDM, electronic dance music, and it's all in the mix as well. I'd be interested to hear that, actually. Looking forward to it. Frankie Dettori, legendary jockey, is in the news today. He's been rushed to hospital with several broken bones after a horrendous car crash. He was in the vehicle when it struck the rear passenger side of another car in Suffolk, then rushed to hospital for treatment, where he remains under observation. In other news, if you're a fan of the Celebrity Bake Off, Strictly Come Dancing judge Anton Dubek is going to be swapping the ballroom for the Bake Off tent alongside rugby star Joe Marler, who you may remember was in Celebrity Traitors. He was runner-up, wasn't he? Alan Carr winning that show. Judi Dench and Ian McKellen sharing a brew for Sky. Judi Dench chatting over a cup of tea with her friend and fellow actor Ian McKellen in a second special for Sky. Brooke Vincent, who played Rosie in Coronation Street, apparently is signing up for Hollyoaks. Like, to go from Corrie to Hollyoaks, is that not a step down, or am I being overly harsh in saying that? We mentioned Ariana Grande a little earlier on. She's come under fierce fire after a resurfaced video appeared to show her ordering a woman to move out of her way on the red carpet.
1: Excuse me?
0: Do you know who I am? That kind of thing. And a huge Michael Bublé fan who had dinner with the star after he discovered she ate with a cardboard cutout of him was delighted when he recognised her at his concert. It was the ninth time that Katrina Madden had seen the star in concert when she went to Malahide Castle with her husband, also called Michael. She first discovered Bublé when he was playing small venues in Canada while living over there for 5 years, and she got a life-size cardboard cutout of him, and her friend took pictures of her making dinner for her mannequin. And when he claimed to play Dublin, he recognised her after 13 years as the woman who had the cardboard cutout of him, who was a super fan, and acknowledged her at the gig. Now, I wonder, did his people let him know? Or was it a genuine, "Ah, Katrina, how are you? I remember you. You're the car." Well, I suppose that's something you'd remember. Someone having dinner with a cardboard cutout. As weird as it sounds, you'd kind of remember that, wouldn't you? 10 to 9, you're on Fresh Tea Squid.
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0: Good morning, you're on East Coast FM. It's 8:56, Friday, the third day of July. Pride weekend, of course. Kaleidoscope Family Festival, Music Festival kicking off in Kaleidoscope this evening. Natasha Bedingfield tomorrow night, Pete Tong and the orchestra. Sunday, the Soul Doctors wrapping up the whole thing. You might have spot Dustin the Turkey. He'll be there in some way, shape or form. So if you're going along, do enjoy. I can't tell you that the N81 is starting to get busy around Blessington. No surprises there. Busy but moving, that is. Nothing to worry about just yet, but do expect that to get busier as the day progresses. And hang on for the time tunnel. That's coming up after nine. We will visit the 1980s and the 1990s.
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9: It's 9 o'clock live from the East Coast News Centre. Good morning, I'm John Hart. The inquest into the death of Belfast schoolboy Noah Donoghue has been adjourned until later this year. It was delayed due to holiday arrangements amongst jurors who are considering findings on 10 separate questions. The 14-year-old, who was found dead in a storm drain in June 2020, was found nearly a week after he went missing. Rory McKee was at Belfast Coroner's Court into the wee hours.
10: The court was still sitting until 12:45 in the morning. After it emerged, a number of jurors weren't available to continue, the coroner took the decision to postpone, with jury deliberations having lasted a total of 25 hours over 3 days. He thanked the jury sincerely for their dedication to the inquest over the last 6 months, which will resume at a later date when all 10 jurors are available.
9: A clampdown on chatbots means consumers won't be forced to deal with AI help. New rules are being signed into law today, which will allow you to request to speak to a human when buying financial products or services online or over the phone. Other changes around transparency are also being brought in, which the government hopes will better protect consumers from targeted marketing. The personal finance editor with the Irish Independent is Charlie Weston.
11: It can be difficult to get the right emphasis across, and it's so much easier if you can get somebody who understands you, particularly if you're frustrated or you're trying to deal with a query. Chatbox is just not the way to go. It just drives people insane, particularly older people.
9: At least 2,900 people have been confirmed dead after last week's double earthquake in Venezuela. More than 43,000 people are still missing. A 43-year-old man yesterday was rescued 8 days following the twin earthquakes. A search of land in County Wicklow linked to the disappearances of Jojo Dollard and Deirdre Jacob has now ended. The operation carried out near the Wicklow-Kildare border involved Gardaí, Defence Forces and technical specialists examining an area of open ground. On Gardaí Síochána says the families of both women have been updated and the outcome will not be disclosed for operation. Reasons.
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9: Elsewhere, Social Democrats Councillor Mark Barry has been elected Cathaoirleach of Greystones, with Independent Stephen Stokes named as his deputy. It's a repeat of their 2023 pairing. As outgoing chair, Green Party Lourdes Scott warned the district's sizeable 30,000 population are being let down by a lack of services, with just one library in the town and no recycling centre. It follows a busy few weeks locally on the council scene, where Independents took the top jobs in Bray, Bolton Glass and in Arklow, with Fine Gael claiming three of the deputy roles there. And Germany's Chancellor is backing plans to raise the country's retirement age from 65 to 70 by the early 2090s. Friedrich Merz's plan is seen as a way to future-proof the pension system for an ageing population.
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9: Portugal reached the last 16 of the World Cup final, setting up an Iberian derby with Spain in the process after a last-gasp 2-1 victory over Croatia overnight. Gonçalo Ramos struck the winner, a superb header in the closing stages. Cristiano Ronaldo got on the score sheet from the penalty spot. He'll have mixed feelings. His second goal of his was chalked off. He was also taken off, much to his own despair. Croatia every right to feel hard done by. Their stoppage-time equaliser was ruled out after officials decided the ball had come off the body of Igor Matanovic. Spain, meanwhile, made a statement of their own with a thrashing of Austria, finishing 3-0 in their match. Two goals for Mikel Oyarzabal. Pedro Porro added the third. All eyes turn to the round of 16. Lamine Yamal will face off against Portugal. Switzerland safely through after a 2-0 win over Algeria. Briel Embolo amongst the goals once more for the Swiss. Bray Wanderers back in action at the Carlisle grounds this evening, hosting Athlone Town in the first division. A big week for the Seagulls after their win over St Pat's in the Leinster Senior Cup. Also in the Premier Division, leader Shamrock Rovers 7 points clear, go to Sligo Rovers. Bohemians on their tail are away to Drogheda. Elsewhere, Derry City face Waterford, St Pat's take on Galway United, Shelburne entertain Dundalk. Ahead of tomorrow's All-Ireland Senior Hurling Championship semi-final, Cork have named their team. Ben O'Connor keeping faith with two-goal hero Alan Walsh, with Tim O'Mahony and Tommy O'Connell coming in. Wimbledon action, Novak Djokovic facing Arthur Rinkanec on centre court. Yannick Sinner, the holder, faces Jensen Brooksby. Top seed in the women's, Arena Sabalenka facing Yelena Ostapenko. And Portia Carrington 1-2 off the lead, heading into day two of the US Seniors Open.
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9: East Coast FM has been informed of the following death. Elizabeth Margaret Davidson, formerly of Surrey, England, and late of Ashford and Wicklow Town, peacefully in her 96th year at Knock Robin Hill Nursing Home, predeceased by her parents and sister Jean, deeply loved by the Bergen family, relatives and friends in England and Ireland, neighbours Mary Byrne, Terry, Chris and Ben, and the people of Ashford and Wicklow. Funeral Mass tomorrow morning at 11 o'clock in the Church of the Most Holy Rosary in Ashford, followed by private cremation. 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
9: After some sunny conditions early on this morning, it's set to cloud over somewhat as the day wears on, with light to moderate winds. Top temperatures 18 to 22 degrees. All the latest Wicklow news now available on the East Coast FM website and app.
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0: Well, welcome to it. Friday morning's time to know the 80s and the 90s this morning. And this was the year that Top Gun made everyone want those aviator sunglasses, the Ray-Bans we were talking about earlier on.

0: Good morning, you're on East Coast FM. Friday morning's Time Channel Cutting Crew. I Just Died in Your Arms Tonight and Steve Winwood's Higher Love. Both big songs in a certain year of the 1980s. I'll give you some clues and Madonna in just a moment.
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0: A sunny start today, clouding over during the afternoon. No talk of rain, though. Temperatures in around 18 to 22 degrees. You're on Freshly Squeezed.
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9: Time Tunnel for Friday. We're in a certain year of the 1980s, and there was a World Cup, and quite a controversial one as well. England will go back to the scene of the crime this coming Sunday, back to the Azteca Stadium, where Diego Maradona scored not only the Hand of God goal, but also, arguably, one of the greatest goals of all time, the goal of the century, it was termed at the time as well. What do you reckon the year is? 087 77 11 103. Other bits of news. 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
10: An official announcement from the Council of Ministers. There has been an accident at the Chernobyl atomic power station. One of the atomic reactors was damaged. The consequences of the accident are being taken care of. Help is being given. The accident. A government commission has been set up.
9: 087-77-11-103. What do you think? Here's a song that's been doing the rounds recently on TikTok. It's a nostalgia thing that people are sharing, saying essentially that music isn't what it used to be. 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

0: One of Australia's greatest voices there, of the Little River Band before he went solo, John Farnham, with an absolute classic, You're the Voice. 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All of those were big hits from 1986. Well done if you said that. The 90s on the way.
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0: 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It's 9:30. Let's get you up to date with the latest from the newsroom. John Hart.
12: Good morning, Rob. The jury into the inquest into the death of Belfast schoolboy Noah Donoghue, unable to reach unanimous verdict, it followed over 25 hours of deliberations. It adjourned nearly at 1 o'clock this morning. A day of mourning is being held in Kyiv following the overnight attacks by Russian drones and military attack. A clampdown on chatbots means consumers won't be forced to deal with AI help, it's being reported. And at least 2,900 people have been confirmed dead after last week's earthquakes in Venezuela. In the United States, it is, of course, all the talk about a certain Taylor Swift and Travis Kelce and their nuptials.
0: Keeping an eye on things as they
12: just
0: journalists.
12: Absolutely fascinated by what's emerging from there, you know. Whether it was Tennessee or New York or somewhere like that.
0: I can see in the newsroom they're rolling your eyes, just kind of going, in Peter Griffin's style, who the hell cares?
12: Yeah, but indeed. their personal happiness, good luck to them, fantastic. But really, is there such a clamour for, you know, interest in this kind of puerile nonsense? Really, who cares?
0: Like, there is.
12: Oh, well, there is.
0: I mean, I saw there was an ad for some Katie Price thing.
12: Oh, good God. That's...
0: And it's on Sky. And I was thinking again, Peter Griffin's style, who the hell cares?
12: Yeah, I wonder.
0: Sure, yeah. Love Island's on. Look how many viewers that gets.
12: I mean, that thing is on forever. Yeah. It's still on for weeks and weeks and weeks. I mean,
0: could someone think of us blokes, us husbands?
12: Yeah. Well,
0: spare a thought for us.
12: Where's the
0: long suffering?
12: Where's the world's collective brain gone? But there you go.
0: Right, 9:32.
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0: FM. Ash of the Clash has been in touch. Thoroughly enjoyed the Time Tunnel Part 1, 1986. Said, morning again, Rob. Loved the Cutting Crew. And by the way, that was one of Madonna's best songs, referring to Live to Tell, of course. So, nice couple of surprises for you there, Ashling. Let's move on to the 90s and bring you another surprise, actually. 10 people.

0: Central on East Coast FM. The Osmonds had it some years ago, and it was 20 years after that Boyzone gave it the once over. What year are we in? We're in the 90s, that's for sure. We Glowworm, Carry Me Home, Blur's Park Life, and Heather Small with Them People's Sight for Sore Eyes. Have a guess, more clues in just a moment. 087 77 11 103. Now, Declan Meehan has the day off, and deputising on the morning show this morning is one Andrew Handen, and he joins us in studio this morning. Andrew, good morning.
1: How are you, Rob?
0: I'm good. How are you? You're a little bit nervous.
1: I'm a little bit nervous. It's been a while since I've been on the radio now doing this kind of thing, but it's great to be here, and it's great to be home in Bray.
0: We're a Bray man.
1: I'm a Bray man.
0: Born and raised.
1: Born in Wicklow, raised in Bray, just off the Putland Road. Went to school in Prez, and all my mates and lots of family still here, so it's lovely to be on East Coast.
0: Yeah, excellent. Do they know you're on, or have you kept that still?
1: No, I've kept for fear of making a complete Ames with today.
0: You'd be great. After 10 this morning on the morning show, what's on the rundown there today?
1: So, listen, some really good local stories and relevant local stories. There's been some reports of antisocial behaviour on some of the bus services in the county of Leyton. We're going to be dealing with that. Also, staying with buses, what's happened to the 199 bus route? That's the route that's supposed to run from Bray up to Glendalough. It hasn't materialised yet, but it's badly needed, and we're going to try and find out what is causing that delay. Also, a preview of the Bray Air Show was confirmed yesterday that it's coming back next month. And we'd have to be talking about the America 250th anniversary. Mm. There are some celebrations apparently happening in Wicklow, and we're going to be asking the question, why would anybody celebrate America?
0: Okay, all on the morning show after 10 this morning. 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Andrew Handen has the morning show after 10 this morning.
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0: Morning, 9:51. A couple of messages. Aisling Cullen has been in touch saying, we love John Hart's rants. I'm not a Love Island person. I've never watched it. Just no. Why would you want to do that? I asked my wife the very same question because she's 46 and these are 20-something crying over someone they've known for over 2 or 3 days. I'm like, I said to her, why are you watching it? And
8: she best described it as chewing gum for the brain. She just wanted to switch off and not think of anything important. And Love Island apparently is the way to do that. Anne is in work on this glorious day looking for Iggy Pop, the passenger, which isn't our time tunnel year, sadly. But I'll pass on your messages to the powers that be here at East Coast. And Ash at the Dash says, fantastic tunes, great memories of Blinkers in Leopardstown triggered during the time tunnel. Ash. Oh, you revealed your vintage there, Mrs. I mean, some of us young fellas remember us as Club 92, but only those of a certain vintage, relics, remember us as Blinkers.
12: From the corner of my eye, I see a pretty lady, and she's posing on the cover of a magazine. I know the magazine, it wasn't there to hurt me, I just couldn't keep it from all that. I'm going crazy.
0: Now, who remembers this? Let Loose. Crazy for You. Final tune on the time tunnel. What's the year? Have a guess.

0: Haven't heard the Majors let loose. That's Crazy for You on East Coast FM. 1994. That was the year we were looking for. Well, don't be said that. Times are returning all of next week between 9 and 10. I'm back in the radio tomorrow. Earlier time, in around 10 a.m. I'll be here. And I'll maybe you'll get over early again. That's still a bit of a lie on, I suppose. 10 till 2, because Jason Collins will be broadcasting live from Pride in Wicklow Town at Blackcastle there. I can't, because it's the littlest G's birthday. Mini G, Alfie, is 8 tomorrow. It's my son's birthday, so we're going to be going out for the afternoon and having cake and all sorts of stuff. So if you'd indulge me for a moment, because I won't get to say it tomorrow morning, I'll say it right now, because I know he's listening. For his birthday today, or his birthday tomorrow. Happy birthday, son! Love you! Loads of prezzies. You're not getting the phone, though. Still no.
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10: It's 10 o'clock live from the East Coast News Centre. Good morning, I'm John Hart. The inquest into the death of Noah Donoghue has been adjourned to a further date. Remarkably, the decision came at 12:45 this morning when the jury was unable to reach a unanimous verdict following 25 hours and 3 days of deliberations. The 14-year-old's naked body was found in an underground water tunnel in North Belfast, having been missing for 6 days in June 2020. The Belfast Telegraph journalist Liam Tunney says it was a drawn-out process.
11: It did come down to at least at night sitting in the High Court. The originally were sat in Laganside Court, which is across the road. We had to move across to the High Court at 6 o'clock after that original building closed. And we sat there until after midnight when eventually the coroner called the jury out and adjourned the inquest. He said it wouldn't be fair to rush a decision and he adjourned it until later in the year. He suspected possibly August or September.
10: New rules being signed off today will allow the public to request to speak to a person when buying financial products or services online or over the phone. Other changes around transparency have been brought in to better protect consumers from targeted marketing as well as a clampdown on chatbots. Personal finance editor with the Irish Independent, Charlie Weston, says chatbots are infuriating.
12: It can be difficult to get the right emphasis across, and it's so much easier if you can get somebody who understands you, particularly if you're frustrated or you're trying to deal with a query. Chatbots is just not the way to go. It just drives people insane, particularly older people.
10: A search of land in County Wicklow linked to the disappearances of Jojo Dollard and Deirdre Jacob has now ended. The operation conducted near the Wicklow Kildare border involved Gardaí, Defence Force personnel and technical specialists examining an area of open ground. And Garda Síochána said the families of both women have been updated and the outcome will not be disclosed for operational reasons.
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10: Pinergy's announced an 82% increase in nighttime electricity. Customers who signed up for its lifestyle drive time plan are currently charged €5.40, 9 cent per kilowatt hour between 2 and 5 a.m. But from the 1st of August, that will go up to 9.99 cent. It's expected to hit people who have electric vehicles and charge that vehicle overnight. The Social Democrats councillor Mark Barry has been elected Cathaoirleach of Greystones, with independent Stephen Stokes named his deputy. It's a repeat of their 2023 pairing, as outgoing chair Lourdes Scott of the Greens has warned that the district's sizeable population in excess of 30,000 are being let down by a lack of services, which include just a single library and no recycling centre. It follows a busy few weeks for the council, where independents took the top roles in Bray, Baltinglass and Arklow, and Fine Gael claimed the deputy roles in all three. Also this hour in the US, the Trump administration is considering a ban on pregnant women entering the United States. The bill, called Anchors Away, would prevent pregnant women from entering the US if they're not citizens or green card holders. It would mark a new attempt at restricting birth tourism, which the administration alleges foreigners use to travel to the US late in their pregnancy to secure citizenship. Experts say that while the practice exists, it makes up a tiny fraction of overall births. That's your latest news update.
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10: After some sunny conditions early on this morning, it's set to cloud over somewhat as the day wears on, with light to moderate winds. Top temperatures 18 to 22 degrees. All the latest Wicklow news now available on the East Coast FM website and app.
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20: And a very good morning to you. Welcome to The Morning Show on this Friday, the 3rd of July. My name is Andrew Hanlon. I'm standing in for Declan. Going to do my best anyway, and of course if you'd like to have your say on any matters that affect you in Wicklow, do text or WhatsApp on 087 77 11 103. And of course we've got loads to get through on the show today, including the scourge of antisocial and violent behaviour on public transport after reports of a violent incident in recent days in the county. Delayed again, that's Wicklow's 199 bus route from Bray to Glendalough. The question is, will it ever arrive on time? Flights of Fancies, the Bray Air Show, is confirmed for August. And tomorrow, as if you didn't know, marks America's 250th anniversary. But the question is, do we care? We'll also take a look at the front pages of the national newspapers. And that's all coming up a little bit later. But first, a recent incident on a bus in North Wicklow has reignited concerns about antisocial behaviour on public transport. A social media post describing an alleged assault involving a teenage boy on a bus travelling through the area has attracted significant attention online, with many people questioning whether enough is being done to ensure passengers feel safe. It comes amid wider concerns about intimidation, disorder, and the impact that such incidents can have on people using public transport. Well, to discuss the issue with us is Social Democrats Wicklow TD Jennifer Whitmore. Jennifer, tell us about this incident without naming names, but can you give us an idea of what happened?
21: Good morning, Andrew, and good morning to your listeners. So it was reported, it was put up on a Facebook post that the daughter of the person making the post on Facebook had to intervene when a teenage boy was essentially beaten up, or allegedly beaten up on the bus itself, as she was, you know, using the bus, and she had to intervene in that to prevent that boy being, you know, more seriously injured. And I think, firstly, I just want to, you know, I haven't spoken to this individual directly. It's just what I've seen on social media, but I do want to acknowledge her bravery. I mean, it would be a very scary thing to do, but I think it also just goes to show that there is a significant problem, because I've heard a number of instances, you know, similar, maybe not as extreme as this particular instance, but of antisocial behaviour on some of the L services that we have in North Wicklow. So I think, you know, that there is something deeper going on there, and something that does need to be addressed. But in the first instance, I do want to thank that woman who did intervene, and I hope that the young boy is okay.
20: Yeah, I mean, incredibly brave young woman. Do we know what sort of age group she was?
21: No, I didn't get any indication. Yeah. It was essentially her mother who was posting it up on the page. So yeah. I can't imagine, you know, I would imagine she was a young woman. But I think for anyone to intervene, because it would be very intimidating, something like that happening. And yeah. I know, you know, people don't like to engage when they see things like that, because they are fearful. So I think the fact that she did was incredibly brave of her, and I do want to thank her for that.
20: Absolutely. And of course, once, you know, if you do something like that, you are putting yourself in danger. And that's, you know, it's a matter of choice as to whether or not you do it, but it is a very dangerous position to put oneself into. But if we look at antisocial behaviour and incidents that have been reported, Jennifer, over the past number of years, on Dublin Bus alone, for example, the number of incidents reported has gone up from almost 500 in 2019 to over 1,000 in 2024. This is a problem that's not going away.
21: It is, and I think, you know, we've obviously had our own local instances. Indeed, I mean, because it's not just the safety of the passengers on board as well. We also have to think about the safety of the bus drivers, because even for them, it would be a very difficult position to be in, you know. And I think what we've had on particular bus routes, such as the L2, is we've gotten to the point where there was antisocial behaviour being notified by the bus drivers, but then they were actually not picking up numbers of teenagers on the route on the basis that they could potentially participate in antisocial behaviour, which can show the knock-on effect of this as well, because that's not a good response or answer to the antisocial behaviour. You can't curtail or curb the actual service being provided just in case the teenagers getting on are going to cause trouble. So I think there's just an issue with the services locally that really needs to be resolved. And say in the example of the first instance that we spoke about, I mean, what I think, you know, I would have liked to have seen happen is actually that the guards had been notified, because I can't imagine, you know, that, like, the driver, I would imagine, I don't know what happened, I don't know what the driver did, I've no insight in that, but yeah. What I would like to have seen happen is that the guards are notified and that they can actually get to the bus.
20: Yeah.
21: In order to try deal with it, because the driver isn't in a position to deal with that level of antisocial behaviour. But I think we do need to see a much closer connection between the bus drivers and the Gardaí, and in instances where it looks like something is going to happen, or, you know, the bus driver will have a sense of whether there may be difficulties on a particular route at any particular time. I think it's really important that we have the guards available, that they can actually go onto the bus and prevent or stop anything from happening. And there also may be particular routes that are causing problems at particular times, you know, and again, I think this will come down to local driver knowledge as to when the most sort of problematic periods are. And

0: because the trade unions have pushed this to try and protect their own drivers, to get a transport security force in place. And the government came out last year as part of the programme for government announcement and said they are putting transport police together and that they're going to launch this. And they're going to populate the bus services, the DART services, and all the other services that are out there, the Lewis, etc. So when is that going to happen? You're a TD, you're right in the thick of it there in Leinster House. When is this transport police going to come about? And what will it look like?
1: I haven't heard any mention or updates regarding that transport police. And I mean, there was a lot of promises made in the programme for government, and I'm not really seeing delivery on any of them. So I think, you know, I'm not going to hold my breath for that to happen. It would be great to have it in. I think it's a really good idea. And I would encourage, you know, the government to fast track it, because we are, as you said, we are seeing an increased rise in these kinds of instances. But I suppose in the interim, we do need to have a sort of bridging solution, and we do have fantastic community guards in the area, and I think really what we would ideally see is that sort of relationship being strengthened, so that the community guards can actually provide a level of safety or service on particularly problematic routes. I mean, I've had a constituent tell me just this morning that they will not go upstairs on any of the double-deckers because the level of antisocial behaviour that they see up there, you know, is just too much. So they will only go on the lower deck. So, you know, this is clearly a problem. But, you know, and maybe it's the case that on particular routes that we don't have the double-decker buses, because it does seem to add to it. You know, if you have a situation where teenagers can go upstairs and they can sort of hide from everyone else on the bus and, you know, essentially do whatever they want up there, I mean, that is going to cause difficulty. So maybe a decision needs to be made about what bus is available and what services, you know, if there has been an issue with antisocial behaviour. And then also to make sure that there are, you know, where possible, guards can be there proactively, so that they're actually a visible presence, display as such on the service, and that may also prevent anything from happening. But I think really what we need to hear from Go Ahead, and I am writing to Go Ahead about this, is what protocols do they have in place? Because it's not fair to put, you know, passengers, their safety in jeopardy, such as that young woman, or indeed the bus drivers. You know, there has to be some strong system in place so that any of these youngsters, and it does seem to be, in some of these instances it does seem to be teenagers, but I'm also hearing antisocial behaviour from adults, so it's not necessarily just teenagers involved in this, you know. But what we need is to be proactive in it and not wait for a really awful situation to happen. Mm. And we need people to have, I've been very vocal about the problems with the L services and, you know, ghost buses and all this kind of stuff. But this is another thing that does need to be dealt with, because you need to have faith in that if you're getting a bus, that actually it's going to be a comfortable journey for you and you're not going to be intimidated.
0: There's a lot of CCTV, though, Jennifer, isn't there, on the buses, in particular upstairs in the buses as well. Now, I can imagine for any woman in particular, no matter what their age, getting on a bus and going upstairs at night is really intimidating, despite the fact that there are video recorders and video cameras on those buses. So just your final thoughts on that before we move on.
1: Yeah, so I suppose the thing with the CCTV, and they are all on it, and I assume in this instance it's also been examined, but what I would say is that sort of deals with it after the fact. You know, it doesn't prevent it from happening, and it's all very well having CCTV, but if it means that you've been subjected to, you know, intimidation or violence, that CCTV won't prevent that from happening. It might help you apprehend, or the guards apprehend the person who did it. So it's not a preventative measure, and I think we need to start looking at preventative measures. And I think a visibility of Gardaí on the bus would absolutely be the first place to start with this.
0: Yeah. Okay, and that's why we need that National Transport Police
1: Absolutely.
0: Force.
1: Absolutely.
0: In the UK, by the way, they have 3,000 police who are patrolling the underground London buses and so on and so forth. No one's suggesting that we'd have a force that large over here, but certainly if it started off with several hundred in various parts of the country, certainly in the major centres, I think that'll be a really good start. And people want
1: Absolutely.
0: To see it.

0: They do, and they want to feel safe on public transport. And I think that just goes to show how serious the UK government takes the issue. And I think we need our government to also take it as seriously.
1: Okay. All right, Jennifer Whitmore is staying with us to discuss our next topic, also involving buses. It's the long-running saga surrounding the delayed 199 bus service from Bray to Glendalough. Jennifer has actually called on the government to get the route up and running by September of this year to transport passengers on the new route, which I think, Jennifer, it links Bray, Kilmack, Roundwood, Lara and Glendalough. But it's been repeatedly delayed despite being approved by the government, which now says it's not going to start until 2027. Now, before we bring Jennifer back in, we've got the man at the centre of the story, I guess. His name is Garrett O'Toole. Garrett is the CEO of Nolan Coaches in Wicklow, which was awarded the contract to operate the service. Garrett, what's going on?
2: Your guess is as good as mine. We're very much up in the air at the moment. We have no updates whatsoever from the NTA or the local Link regional office. The only update we got was from Dara O'Brien through Jennifer to say that the service wouldn't be operating until 2026. There's been no communication whatsoever.
1: So are you already in receipt of government funds to get the service up and running? In other words, to get the buses ready? How many buses are there? How many drivers are you hiring? Have you already hired them? What's the status there?
2: So we've received no funding whatsoever. So we went out ourselves last year. We bought a bus for €350,000. We've employed four drivers for the service. So it's one bus doing the service each day. Employed four drivers to do the service. So at the moment, we're obviously repaying for the bus, you know, price of a house over 5 years. We've taken the hit on it since last year. We're continuing to take the hit on that particular bus. We're paying the drivers. We are deploying them in other areas of the business. But that's it, yeah.
1: So you're taking a hit on this already before the service is up and running, and you're not getting any recompense for that. You're not getting any support from government for doing that, and you're certainly not getting the customers because the route isn't active.
2: Exactly, yeah. So we're taking the hit for the moment.
1: So where to, Jennifer Whitmore, we'll bring you back in there. Where to from here, Jennifer? What are you being told? You're talking about, let's have it up from September, but the summer season is gone in September, and there are a million tourists a year, from what I've read, that are going up to Glendalough, up to the lakes, and there is limited amount of transport to get them up there. So the summer season's gone. The government has missed a trick on this.
0: Yeah, so look, I suppose the difficulty is that this service was meant to start last September, and as you hear from Gareth, they had everything in place, and then the service there was just no information and they couldn't start. I think in relation to, my preference, because I did raise this a number of weeks ago with the minister, and he said, as you said, it'll be early 2027, that's when they would hope it would be up and running. But I think what I really want to see it is up from September. As you say, we've missed the summer, but I think there is the St. Kevin's bus that can fulfil a lot of the tourism aspect of it. I really want to see this particular, the 199 bus, up and running from September, because local people need it to get to college or get to school. Or indeed, they need to know it's there so they can get in and out to work.
1: Yeah, so this isn't just about the tourism, which is badly needed, and of course it's very much appreciated by people in the area up there, certainly the businesses up there, but people who are trying to get to college, who want to get to work. This is a really important service for them as well, because the St. Kevin service is limited and won't meet the needs of locals on a day-to-day basis.
0: Absolutely. And I think that literally this morning, just before I came on, I was reading an email from a constituent, and her daughter has already deferred college because there was no transport available to her. And she now has to decide what she's going to do for college in September, whether or not she's going to be able to go to her preferred choice. If there's no public transport, she just can't get there. We've already heard of other students like Misha, who had to drop out of her college place because she couldn't get there. So these are major life impacting decisions that are being made, and the clarity, there's just no clarity. Like it's just so frustrating trying to find out exactly what happened with this bus, because the reason Gareth could go ahead, and Nolan Coaches could go ahead and buy the bus and hire the drivers, is because they were contracted to do so. So the government had procured that, you know, they had tendered for that route. Nolan Coaches had won it, and it was to start, and then nothing
1: Garrett, here's a question for you. Are you going to sue the government because they're not fulfilling the terms of the contract, or is that in the contract? What's your legal position? Because you're losing on this.
2: Now, of course, we're not going to sue the government. I understand, you know, we do understand that, you know, the NTA's hands can be tied at different things, you know. We're certainly not going to go down that road. We do understand things happen. You know, we're in a lucky position that we can sustain what, you know, the hit. You know, we are in a lucky position. But, you know, will it continue into us being able to sustain it next year? Certainly not. And we'll have to look at our options at that time. But we certainly won't be going nuclear like that. We'll be there. We've, you know, said we will do the service. We've signed the contracts. They were going to do it. We've, you know, we're going to do the service, you know.
1: One way or the other. Yeah, it's going to happen. Well, look, go ahead, Jennifer.
0: Because I actually have raised it a number of times this week, and I haven't had a chance to chat to Gareth about it, but I did raise it with the NTA, who repeated that there was no funding for it. But two similar buses did start. So there was a similar bus in Ennis and one in Mullingar that were meant to start same time as the 199. And because they had commenced, they were allowed to continue, whereas the funding was pulled for the 199. And I just don't think that's fair, considering the Gareth had signed the contract. I did also raise it with the Taoiseach yesterday, because the Taoiseach's office has been, you know, has told people that the service is funded, while the NTA is telling me it's not funded. So there is a sort of a lack of clarity there. But the Taoiseach is of the opinion, and he believed that it was funded. And actually, what I'm going to do now is I am organising for a meeting between myself, the Taoiseach, and the NTA, because we need to get around the table and just get this sorted, because I want to see this bus running from September. It would cost, I think, less than 90,000, 100,000 to get this bus running for September to December, and then the longer term funding can come in. But it is not acceptable for the government to make a promise about that this bus was to start and leave everyone in the lurch, Nolan Coaches included, and not actually start it when they have started similar services across the country. Like, this is absolutely completely unacceptable.
1: Absolutely. All right,
0: and I'm going to continue to push this as hard as I can.
1: Okay, well, look, I'm going to have to leave it there, Jennifer Whitmore. And by the way, Jennifer, when you've had that meeting, please do make sure you contact us first here at East Coast with the outcome and the delivery. And thank you to Gareth O'Toole, the CEO of Nolan Coaches. Okay, we'll be back with some good news, exciting news for Bray. The air show returns in August.
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1: And this is Andrew Hanlon standing in for Declan Meehan. Now, one of Wicklow's biggest summer events is preparing to return next month, with organisers of the Bray Air Display promising a spectacular afternoon of aviation, aerobatics and family entertainment all the way along the seafront. It's now in its 19th year. Can you believe that? It started in 2007, and I think I was actually at the first air show with my kids way back then. But the good news is the event is still free, and it's happening on Saturday the 1st of August. And Shay Parding from the Bray Air Display joins us now. Shay, it's incredibly successful, isn't it? But why has it gone from 2 days to just 1 day?
13: Very simply, cost, Andrew.
1: Yeah.
13: I think everybody has seen the supply costs, hotels and accommodation. Everybody is aware of the issues globally and the cost of fuel. So a couple of years ago, we would have paid a little over a litre for a litre of avgas that these guys fly on. And now we're at €3 plus per litre.
1: Wow.
13: They don't burn any less. So yeah, it's just... And it's also, I think we finally got the model right. You know, bearing in mind, there's a lot of stuff with the... European presidency and the statutory authorities are under a lot of other pressures. So we're very happy with the model we have.
1: Tell us, Shay, where do you get the money from? How is this funded, and what sort of money are you talking about?
13: They're not cheap to run. So I would estimate the council, you know, they give us a lot. I don't have the exact number because Mick looks after that. So we have a very simple solution. Mick Lynn from the Bray Summerfest, and people would know him locally from Planet Sound. If it's not flying or it's on the ground, he looks after it. If it is flying or is in the air, I look after it. So, and we have teams with us then to look after it. So we would be north of €100,000 on the flying element. And I'd say Mick's element is also substantial. So and we go out to the aviation community. We go out to the aviation community and just basically you'll see we'll have an online program on the website shortly. And basically, people buy ads and that to help us get it, and Aer Lingus give us support with aircraft, and we have Emerald and the Coast Guard. The Air Corps is a substantial part of it, so we don't pay for them, and we don't pay for the state aircraft.
1: Yeah.
13: And we then, on the morning of last year's air show, we go to the likes of the Strike Master, the Pit Special, the Wing Walkers, and we organise them to come, the Mustang that they're going to attend this year. So once you have a key group, we then sort of, once you have the dance hall and the priest, everything else can go ahead, if you excuse that analogy. We build the event around them and dead times. And I suppose just for everybody, we have 3 air shows in Ireland. We're really grateful to Weston Airport because without them, per se, we have one in Abbeyleix we were on a couple of weeks ago, and there's one in Bray, and then we've one in Rush. In the UK, there's 325 air shows. So if we don't get in and book these acts very early...
1: Right.
13: They have multiple other options.
1: And so what's the big attraction this year then, Shay? What's the...
13: I suppose everybody has their own choice. The Jet Pitts is very unusual. The Mustang is an amazing aircraft. For me personally, I'm in Aer Lingus a long time, and we have one of our XLR aircraft is going to formate with the Air Corps and arrive in to open the show. So that's, for me personally, is great. And it shows Aer Lingus is celebrating its 90th year, and where it all started for us, and the link with the Air Corps has been very positive, both for the country, for Bray, and for most of my colleagues in Aer Lingus. A lot of them have come from the Air Corps.
1: Okay, and of course the Air Corps has just recently sort of taken receipt of multiple new aircraft, including the very flashy Dassault that the Taoiseach and the Tánaiste fly around in. Will that be making an appearance? That's only a recent acquisition, I think, isn't it, for the government?
13: Yeah, it hasn't been flagged to us that it's coming. We're expecting the PC-9s and the new helicopters, etc., and the Black Knights, the main. So I would think, given the European presidency, it's tasked elsewhere. I haven't been told it's coming.
1: Great stuff. And, I mean, it is a real spectacular event to watch. There's no question about it. And clearly, it's hugely popular because I think you're getting audiences and spectators somewhere around 40, 50,000. Is that what you're expecting this year, Shay?
13: Yeah, absolutely. And if you look at the location, you know, Bray, you go there any Sunday, that's fine. And even when I'm coming in, you know, you can have overcast conditions in Dublin, and Bray generally is in the clear. So we have a fantastic site, and, you know, the welcome we get locally from the Martello, from Mick's team, everybody in Bray, yeah. It's amazing for the day that we're there. And it's an amazing location, very safe, good public transport in, near to Dublin as well. So we have the benefits of everything going for us.
1: Now, look,
13: the fact that it's over...
1: Yeah, I was going to say, you know, you mentioned public transport, Shay, and... you know, that's obviously a big, big part of this. So the people from various parts of Dublin, north side, from the centre, want to come out. Inroad Éireann do have a habit of servicing the railway tracks and the trains at weekends. I mean, will there be adequate public service transport available? And are you sure about that, that people will be able to get to Bray?
13: Well, I suppose, Andrew, I go back to my earlier statement that I look after the aircraft and Mick looks after thank you for that chalice. The Dart Lines and the Dart services are an integral part of the event plan, and yeah. Public transport is part of that. So that's a commitment that's ongoing from Inroad Éireann and the Dart services that will be part. And also we have Dublin Bus, and there's a number of meetings that have taken place with the Gardaí, etc., up to now, and will continue until the day itself. But it's a well-worn path at this stage. Obviously, a few years ago, there was an issue with the Dart and technical issues, but they have been resolved, and we get very good support from. And if you think as well, you know, Bray, I've always said, I've been at this a long time, people can go, bring a picnic, sit on the beach, enjoy the day.
1: Yeah, it's brilliant.
13: You can go and get a really expensive glass of wine. But I suppose the point I'm trying to make is, you can arrive from 11 o'clock, and not everybody has to leave at 5:35 when the show is over.
1: Yeah.
13: You know, it is a good place. It's an amazing atmosphere for the day itself. Mm-hmm. We've been very lucky with the weather. So arrive early and, you know, take your time leaving.
1: Absolutely. And well done to you, Shay, and everybody who's involved in it, because it really is a terrific day out for everybody. It's free of charge. It's just great. And we love it. So well done. And of course, it's great for the traders and for the local economy in Bray as well. So Shay, thank you very much indeed for that. And of course, a reminder, in case you didn't know, East Coast FM will be there broadcasting live on the day. We can't wait for it. Stay with us. We've more coming up for you in just a couple of moments.
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14: 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A signed guitar by Paddy Casey and Saoirse Casey. 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
1: And this is Andrew Hanlon standing in for Declan Meehan. Now, public libraries across Wicklow are set to benefit from almost €90,000 in government funding. The Taoiseach and Wicklow's own Simon Harris has announced an allocation of just under £90,000 for Wicklow County Council as part of an overall £3 million national investment in library services around the country. Now, the funding is going to be used for accessibility improvements, sensory facilities, broadband and ICT upgrades, as well as new furniture and equipment. Good news, and executive librarian from Wicklow Library, Mark Sayers, joins us now. Mark, it's £90,000, but it only works out at about £7,000 per library branch in Wicklow. Not a lot of dough.
19: It's small scale, but that's the idea of the fund. So rather than a big project that's going to take a long time, cost a lot of money, this is small amounts of money that'll have a quick impact in the libraries. And so people will see, they'll see these things in the libraries very quickly and support the community that the libraries are in.
1: Okay, so, I mean, look, it's good news. Any money is good news.
19: Absolutely,
1: no question about it. So, correct me if I'm wrong, we've 13 branch libraries in Wicklow, and we've got the one mobile. So, that works out at about 7,000 a pop per each of the branches in each of the libraries. So, but what are you going to do with that money? Have you any ideas? What I mean, I gave a little outline on the intro
19: there's
1: but
19: a few strands.
1: What are the priorities?
19: Okay, so there are larger branches and there are smaller branches, and each branch is in a different town and have different requirements. So we speak to the staff there and we see what areas can be impacted most. So there are a number of strands. First one is sensory areas, okay, and then there, as you mentioned, there is computers, and then there's furniture. So sensory areas is a big one now in libraries. It's a place for people who are neurodivergent to come in. They can relax. There's a space for them to just to where it's calm, and there are sensory toys. And this is where the money would be going. It would be spent on furnishings for these spaces and for the toys that they use.
1: Yeah.
19: We also have a program called Fast Toys, and you can borrow these toys just like you would books or anything else. So for people who are neurodivergent, autism, ADHD, they come into the library and they can see straight away that there are facilities for them. And they're new and they're updated and they're it's important for them in the community.
1: Absolutely, and it's brilliant. And so the library is more than just about lending books. I mean, you've just outlined some of the brilliant services.
19: Very much so. You can borrow musical instruments now from the library. You can borrow, as I mentioned, these fast toys, these fun, accessible sensory toys. All the usual things are still there, books, of course, but so much now has gone online. So we have apps for everything. So you can borrow electronic books, audio books, you can read the newspapers, you can borrow magazines, you can borrow comics for the children. So there's a whole range of things there that you can use.
1: And that is brilliant. But the purists out there, Mark, would say the library should only be for lending books and reading books quietly in a corner or on a desk or whatever. What do you say to those?
19: I'm a bit of a purist myself.
1: Okay. So I asked the wrong man.
19: I see where they're coming from, but the thing is we do both.
1: Yeah.
19: You know, we provide both situations for whatever you're looking for. So you can still go into a library, borrow your books, speak to the staff. There are places where you can sit and relax. The newspapers are there for you to read. There's magazines there for you to read. There's study spaces. There's meeting rooms. And there's these sensory rooms that I mentioned.
1: And you can use computers,
19: there.
1: You can scan documents, you can send documents. I mean, there's a lot you can do there.
19: That's right, yeah.
1: And use of the internet as well, which is brilliant.
19: So there's the internet, there's study spaces, which get very, very busy just this time of year. We'll just finish now with the Leave Insert. But also people are coming into work and they work from the library. They bring in their own devices and they work there. We have printers they can use, scanners. So there's all of that side of it as well.
1: And it's still free.
19: It's free. Everything is free in the library. We do events for children, for adults, for older people. The library takes the cost and the public comes in and they don't have to pay anything.
1: Yeah.
19: So that's a big part of that's a big selling point for us in the libraries.
1: So, I mean, the library is a really important part of the community. There's no question about that. And this money, small as it is going to help improve the facilities that everybody can benefit from because it is free. And amazingly, I mean, I was looking at the numbers. There's almost, correct me if I'm wrong, Mark, there's about 32,000 members signed up for the library services in Wicklow.
19: That's right, yeah. And we're constantly trying to improve that number. So with all these online resources and with all the resources that we have in the library, it's all aimed to encouraging more and more people to sign up. So we have, for example, we have Summer Stars that we run every year. So it's a reading program for children. And they come into the library, they get free bag, they get free various different items. There can be raffles and things. And we have little library bags, which is a free bag of books for each child that's starting school in September.
1: Amazing.
19: So those kind of things are very important.
1: Brilliant service. And great that the government is giving something, albeit
19: Absolutely.
1: Small, 3 million nationally, but Wicklow will get its share of 90 grand. Mark Sayers, thanks very much indeed for coming in.
19: Thank you,
1: from Andrew. The Wicklow Library Service. Brilliant initiative, great for the county, great for Wicklow, and it's good news. Okay, after the break, we're going to be talking about the United States of America and Independence Day and its 250th anniversary. God help us all. Do we care? Do we want to be part of it? Well, stay tuned and let's find out.
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1: FM. And it is the morning show here on East Coast FM. I'm Andrew Hanlon, standing in for, or even sitting in, for Declan Meehan, who returns on Monday. Now, tomorrow marks America's 250th Independence Day, and celebrations are taking place right here in North Wicklow. Democrats Abroad Ireland is hosting a 4th of July gathering at the Horse and Hand in Delgany from midday, with organisers promising food, music and what looks set to be fantastic weather. It does indeed. The 250th celebration of independence comes, though, as Donald Trump has slapped tariffs on everyone, including Ireland, and has invaded Iran, pushing up the cost of home heating oil and car fuel, and has pocketed nearly $2 billion in personal wealth since becoming president. Patty Shields, the chair of Democrats Abroad Ireland, is here. Patty, who's going to go to celebrate America tomorrow?
27: Ah, good morning. Good morning. Well, you know, the celebration of July 4th is a longstanding tradition. It's kind of a date on the calendar like Thanksgiving for most Americans. So I think it's one day where hopefully we can all turn a nonpartisan head and share the day celebrating what was intended to be the platform for democracy when it was signed in 1776. So as a child who experienced the bicentennial in 1976, I have to say it does look a lot different in 2026. But
1: shockingly so.
27: Shockingly so. But what we're doing tomorrow at the Horse and Hounds starting at noon is we're also registering voters. So some new data just came out recently from the U.S. government saying there there are over 60,000 eligible Americans who can vote, who would be living in Ireland right now.
1: Wow.
27: Yeah. So our purpose is really nonpartisan. We want to encourage people to vote, especially in the upcoming elections. There are a lot of issues that are affecting Americans abroad as well as at home. And we encourage anyone, especially if you've recently moved to the area, we want you to know that you can vote in the election. You can go directly to voteformabroad.org and register, or you can come along tomorrow, have a beer, have a burger, and we'll help you get there.
1: Now, we'll talk in a moment a little bit about what's actually happening tomorrow at the event, which sounds like great fun. But, you know, the question that everybody asks, Patty, is, what the hell have the Democrats been doing in the United States, letting this man go wild, uninterrupted, and not being held to account by anybody over there?
27: Yeah, I mean, the accountability has really been on the backs, I think, of many of the governors who've stood up to kind of, you know, the actions in Minnesota, in California, in Maryland, and across the U.S. You know, it is definitely hard when you're not in power, but I would say the level of frustration with, you know, the political, you know, status quo is definitely there. It's shown up in the primaries quite a bit. And I think the best thing that we can do as Americans is, you know, exercise that right to vote. 11% of Americans abroad vote. There are almost 6 million of us.
1: And boy, does Trump hate those postal votes.
27: And he hates those postal votes, but they're federally protected. So unlike some of the other dodgy stuff that's going on right now, they're probably the most protected mail-in vote right now. So they become more important in these big elections.
1: Okay, so look, politics aside, just tell us what's going to be happening tomorrow, because people can go along, they can enjoy the day out. Tell us what the attractions are.
27: Yeah, no, I'm...
1: Is this in the car park at the back of the horse now?
27: So it's actually in the beer garden. So we've reconfigured the beer garden in the back. We've got new tables and seating so we can really max out the day. And last summer we installed like in a proper South African braai, but we're going to take it over as an American barbecue tomorrow and have burgers. We have sourced what we believe.
1: Trump doesn't like the South Africans either, where the braai comes from. That's what the braai is, a South African barbecue for those
27: and
1: who don't know.
27: And that's actually on at the Horse and Hound today. So if you want a little, if you really want to, you know, really mess with his head, come to the braai today and a barbecue tomorrow.
1: Elon Musk, he might even turn up. Or not.
27: He might be, in Powers Court next month.
1: So, oh, yeah, you know, that's true. All of those other very nice people who are turning up. That'll be a day of interest and protest, I suspect, up at Powers Court next month.
27: Is a protest scheduled for this Sunday. Nothing to do with me, but I did hear that in the wind.
1: Okay, this program's getting very controversial. I think we better move on. Patty, I think we're going to leave it there, but Patty is the chair of Democrats Abroad. Best of luck tomorrow. The event kicks off at midday tomorrow?
27: Yeah, it kicks off at noon, and like I said, we have voter registration, food, pints. It should be a great day out.
1: Excellent stuff. Well, look, best of luck with it, and we'll see you soon, and good luck with
27: Thank you, Andrew.
1: Good luck with the midterms.
27: Thank you. Okay, I'll be back before then.
1: There we go. Okay, thank you very much indeed. That is the 4th of July celebrations happening tomorrow, also marking America's 250th Independence Day, and that was Patty Shields. Okay, Patty, thank you very much indeed for that. We're going to move on now very quickly to our next item, and it's environmental campaigners are warning of a sharp rise in illegal dumping right across the county and into the Dublin uplands, which is a real blight. You know, if you're driving around up the mountains up there, or walking, shouldn't be driving, of course, should be walking, should be hiking, should be healthy and doing all the right things. But in my case, I'd probably be driving. But new figures from the Pure Project, we'll tell you who they are in a minute, show that almost 90 tons of waste have already been removed from the area up the mountains in the first 6 months of the year. And that's up 28% on the same period last year. Among the items that are being dumped are mattresses, furniture, tyres, construction waste and electrical goods, with one site near the Wicklow Way containing more than 7 tonnes of illegally discarded material. Joining us on the line now is Pure manager Ian Davis. Ian, it sounds like it's just getting worse, is it?
6: Good morning on this beautiful sunny day in Wicklow. It's again, this year we have seen an increase. Yeah, as you said, there 28% increase. So in comparison to 2025, the first 6 months was 70 tons. Now this year we've got 90 tons. So that is an increase. And if it continues like this, we're going to probably see a 44% increase in comparison to 2025. Because if it continues like this, for the first 6 months with 90 tons, we could end up with 180 tons. That is very disheartening, and it's angering a lot of people, including us and all the stakeholders we work with. Mm-hmm. But there is an element of positivity still. You know, we can't always have this doom and gloom. If you were to look at last year, we removed 125 tons, and that was in 2025. But I remember going up the mountains in 2008, and that year alone, we were flat out every day. We removed 440 tons. So that's a 71% reduction. Okay. So although we have seen an increase, we are working very hard with all our stakeholders, like the Wicklow County Council, investigating sites and removing them from the landscape as quickly as possible. Yeah. Because one thing that we know is if you leave dumping on the landscape, it attracts further dumping. So we get it out there as quickly as we possibly can.
1: Right. Okay. And who are the worst offenders, Ian? Commercial or domestic?
6: At the moment, we're seeing an increase in larger scale illegal dumping. So that hasn't happened for a while. So as you mentioned, we had a site of over 7 ton on a beautiful location up in the Wicklow Mountains near the Wicklow Way. So that's definitely not a domestic. That's not a householder. That's somebody either construction, they're involved in construction, they're dumping the waste, or these people which are known as unauthorized waste collectors. But they're the man in the van, the cowboys, call them what you want. They come to your door, they offer to take away your waste for like 50 euro for a ton of waste. And I can guarantee you, if somebody offers that, they don't have a valid waste collection permit, they put it in the back of their van and they dump it up the mountains. So we're asking people to be very careful, to check individuals who come to collect their waste that they have a valid waste collection permit.
1: Okay, so, I mean, look, it's a blight on the landscape, no question about it, and there's nothing more horrible and actually upsetting to see waste like that being discarded by people who just obviously have no love for their county and for the landscape and for the environment. Really, it is terrible. But when you look at the statistics, Ian, there's only been 25 litter prosecutions gone to court in 2025. It's pretty small.
6: And is that in relation to 25 in relation to Wicklow itself, or in relation to which area?
1: In Wicklow, I believe. In Wicklow, I believe, yeah.
6: Well, we don't deal with any of the prosecutions or the fines for any of the local authorities. We work with Wicklow County Council.
1: No, I understand that, but I'm just saying
6: the detection and
1: prosecution is pretty low.
6: Based on what you're saying, the 25, it would be quite low, but we do have a very good working relationship with Wicklow County Council. There was an incident recently where we got a call at 7 a.m. in the morning of a large dumping site up in West Wicklow. We contacted Wicklow County Council, the environmental enforcement officer. He went up there with our truck, and by 11 a.m. that site was investigated, evidence was found, and it was removed. Now, Wicklow County Council will pursue the individual that they have identified with the evidence, and I would have no doubt that they will be seeking a prosecution.
1: Okay, well, Ian, unfortunately we're going to have to cut it short there, but it's you're doing a tremendous job, and I know it's a coalition of organisations who are there helping you to detect and to deter and to prosecute in certain cases with the use of CCTV. But the communities, I think what you're saying is the communities really need to get behind what you're doing and report suspicious activity and illegal dumping. I'm right in saying that?
6: Absolutely. I mean, if they do, we will act very quickly. We work with a huge amount of volunteers. We've over 3,500 volunteers who are out every day collecting litter and rubbish from the uplands. They've already collected over 2,000 bags already this year, and over 800 events have taken place. So the communities and the people in Wicklow do care, and they've shown that they care, and they do make a difference.
1: Okay, Ian, well done, and keep up the good work. Thanks very much indeed. We're going to take a short break, news at the top of the hour, and then after the news, we're going to have our Friday panel. Join us for that.
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28: It's 11 o'clock, live from the East Coast News Centre. Good morning, I'm John Hart. The jury in the trial of a former sports coach accused of abusing four girls over 40 years ago has resumed its deliberations. The 77-year-old has pleaded guilty to five charges but denies 73 counts of indecent assault and one count of attempted rape relating to four complainants. The offences are alleged to have occurred in various locations in the state on dates between 1971 and 1981. The Minister for Foreign Affairs, Helen McEntee, is pushing for an EU-wide occupied territories bill is more than symbolism. Ms McEntee and the rest of the Cabinet are currently meeting various EU commissioners in Cork this morning, with Commission President Ursula von der Leyen meeting the Taoiseach Micheál Martin as part of one of the first major events of Ireland's new EU presidency. The Taoiseach Wicklow TD Simon Harris has described a major energy price increase as extraordinary. Pinergy is increasing its nightly rate by 82%. The move will hit EV users and those who use night rate tariffs to charge their solar batteries. Minister Harris says he wants to see more transparency when it comes to energy prices. A few days in from lowering the VAT rate for restaurants, catering and hairdressing services, some businesses have decreased prices. The Taoiseach Micheál Martin has said around this time that the measure was being considered. The government expected any cut to the VAT rate to be reflected in the prices consumers pay, but for many businesses that likely will not be a feasible move. Consumers will now have a legal right to speak to a human rather than an automated chatbot. It applies to financial products and services and is part of an EU directive. New restrictions have also been put on marketing practices designed to influence or pressure someone into buying any product out there. Germany has changed rules around sick leave. Since the COVID pandemic, workers were allowed to phone a doctor to get a sick cert, but now they'll be needing to attend a medical appointment in person. In the past, employees only required a cert after being off for 4 days, while a medical note is now required for the first day onwards. Elsewhere locally, Social Democrats Councillor Mark Barry has been elected Cathaoirleach of Greystones, with Independent Stephen Stokes named his deputy. It's a repeat of their 2023 pairing, as outgoing Chair Green Party Councillor Lourdes Scott warned that the district's sizeable 30,000 plus population had been let down by a lack of services, with just one library to the town's name and no recycling centre. It follows a busy few weeks where Independents took the top roles in Bray, Baltinglass and Arklow, with Fine Gael claiming the deputies in all three areas. That's your latest news update.
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28: Sunny spells, sunny conditions. It'll become a little hazier as the day wears on. Little in the way of any showers and light winds. Top temperatures today of somewhere in the region of 18 to 22 degrees Celsius. Right now in Kilcool, it's 18 degrees. All the latest Wicklow news now available on the East Coast FM website and app.
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0: 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Oh! We're talking a jaw-dropping, heart-racing, sizzling summer giveaway. 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Song one, Toto, Africa. Song two, Miley Cyrus, Flowers. Song three, Madonna, Vogue. 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
1: And you're very welcome to the second hour of The Morning Show here on East Coast Radio, East Coast FM, should I say. I'm Andrew Hanlon, standing in for Declan Meehan, who will return on Monday. Now we're into our Friday panel. We're joined this morning by Councillor and Cathaoirleach of Baltinglass Municipal District Council, Jason Mulhall. Morning, Jason, how are you? Also by Emer Kinsella, who's campaigning for the Emer campaign, which we are going to talk about in the programme today, which an incredible amount of money has been raised for life-saving surgery, and a really important story for us in Wicklow that I know a lot of you are very familiar with. And also broadcaster and journalist Gareth O'Connor, you're all welcome people to the programme.
19: Hi, Andrew.
1: How are we doing? Now, look, you know, we've a lot of things that we were just chatting before we came back from the break, and so what are we going to talk about now? Obviously, we have a list of things we want to talk about, but then you throw them up in the air and you say, let's change it around and let's have a bit of crack and a bit of fun, because it is Friday. And one of the stories that really stuck out for me today, and I think everybody's going to be talking about it, is Pico. And if you've got the Irish Daily Star in front of you, you'll see the story. It's their lead story, where Irish World Cup hero Pico Lopez is to be cheered on during the game of his life tonight by his doting mum, who's tipped him to stop Leo Messi's tricks on the pitch. The Crumlin man's Cape Verde Minnows face the world champs Argentina tonight at 11 o'clock. And Ireland is just going to be cheering this boy on. Am I right, Gareth?
19: Isn't it just amazing? I mean, it what a story. And what a World Cup it has been already. And yeah, this story in particular, even though Ireland aren't there, we're claiming this guy because he plays for Shamrock Rovers. And they are minnows. They have been the minnows of the tournament. And they're facing the giants of Argentina tonight. And with Messi on top form, a guy who's nearly 40 years of age, not old in our terms, but old in footballing terms. And he's been an absolute star of this World Cup. So that's going to be quite a clash.
1: Yeah.
19: And we're at the knockout stages. We're at the business end of the tournament. So it means you got to win or you're going home.
1: Almost memories of Italia 90.
19: Yeah, a little bit. Yeah.
1: With a bit of Ireland playing in this tonight. Any other views around the table about that? Have we any soccer fans, any World Cup fans here tonight on our panel?
20: I think, Andrew, it's, as Gareth mentioned, a fantastic story. How it came about, you know, a year ago, no sign of Pico Lopez in Cape Verde team, and the story story with the emails coming in, not speaking Portuguese, and how that all transpired.
1: Yeah.
20: And like even for the, you know, the local community there, I know there's a watch party set up for tonight in the Priory Market, so they're staying open late. Mm. So all the community are going to be in there. So I think it's a fantastic story, and I wish them the best of luck. They'll have a very difficult game tonight. It'll be interesting to see how League of Ireland against FIFA Ballon d'Or winner Lionel Messi. So really interesting to see what happens.
1: The interesting thing about the bookies in the UK are, you know, kind of nervous about this game because there's a famous cat. Gareth, have you heard about the cat?
19: The cat that predicts the winners, yeah. Yes. I think the cat has opted. We had an octopus, I think, during the
3: Germany,
19: well, yeah, was it the 2010 World Cup in South Africa? There was an octopus, or maybe the World Cup before that, the German World Cup, yeah. And I think the cat has plumped for the minnows tonight, so we'll see. And of course, lots of hype in England as well because they're playing 1 a.m. on Sunday night, Monday morning, against Mexico in that famous Azteca stadium where Maradona scored those famous Hand of God goals in 1986. So it's going to be an exciting weekend in the World Cup.
1: Yeah. Well, look, all eyes will be glued to TV sets tonight at 11 o'clock. And speaking of TV, I mean, one of the other things that we were talking about, and we said we might just mention it here today, is the battle of the TV set at home. At this particular time, because we are bombarded between sport and the dreaded Love Island.
19: Yeah, the big summer hit, and it's still getting lots of viewers. And the thing about, it's not just the World Cup this weekend. I think they're calling it a Super Saturday and a Super Sunday of sport this weekend, because you've got the hurling semi-finals on.

0: to the sport on weekend.
1: It is. It's actually in my house because we're dominated by women. We've five daughters between us, and every television set in the house. And we don't have a lot of TVs, but what we do have, they're all taken by the women who are just glued to this thing. I mean, it's difficult to avoid.
0: Well, you see,
1: we
0: don't have, other than Pico, we don't have an Irish representative in the World Cup, well, but we do
2: in
0: have
2: Love
0: two
2: Island.
0: Front runners
2: yes,
0: in Love
2: two.
0: Island.
1: Oh, we do?
2: Two.
0: We do. Yeah. We have Sean Fitzgerald and Charlene Murphy, the Irish influencer. And I'm told that Sean is a bit of a player on the GAA pitch, but not a player in Love Island. Apparently, he's very committed.
1: But
0: so we can support those.
1: But the Irish apparently do have a bit of a chance of winning. Am I right in saying that?
0: Absolutely. Look, we'll back anything. You know, we don't have anyone. We'll hop on the back of the bandwagon for Pico and we'll back Sean and Charlene for Love Island.
2: And the thing about Love Island as well is that it's not just on TV, as you said, it's on TikTok. You know, the younger people are consuming it all on their phones, the clips, the YouTube bits and pieces, all the social media. Because, like, the way we all watch TV has changed. And, you know, TV shows are not just on TV anymore. They're content, they're a brand. And they're all over the place. On your phone, you can't...
0: Or
2: catch
0: them.
2: Up, or, you know, delay. It's, you know, it's everywhere.
0: Yeah,
2: hard to avoid. Gone are the days where you sit down at 9 o'clock in the evening and watch one show, and if you miss it, you miss it, you know?
1: I have to say, and I'm going to sound like an old fuddy-duddy here. Well, I am an old fuddy-duddy, I suppose.
2: Nah.
1: I'm of a certain age. But some of the stuff that I've witnessed on Love Island is just total and utter objectification of the women who are in there. I mean, and we've young women in our house, our daughters, ranging in ages from 15 up to 24. And I'm looking at them, looking at it, the odd time I go into the room and it's on, because it's a kitchen sort of living room area, so you got to go into the kitchen and then you see it. And it's, you know... It's not great, Niamh.
0: It's really tacky. It's a tacky formula. I used to be obsessed with it. I'm more objective about my viewing now. But, you know, the influencers are everywhere. You know, it's not a love story. People are going in there with their agenda. They've already got millions of followers on Instagram, TikTok. They know exactly what they're doing. I would say that nobody is being kind of hoodwinked into the challenges that they're doing online. But it definitely leans more favourably towards the men than the women, I think.
2: And, you know, the reality TV thing... people said that format was dead, and yet somehow it seems to keep coming back to life again.
3: It keeps reinventing itself.
2: Yeah,
3: and
2: it reinvents itself.
3: More extreme each time.
2: Like
0: I don't think it does reinvent. Yeah. I think it just dips and then comes back and does the exact same thing.
2: Well, it's 26 years ago this summer since we were all hooked by Big Brother on Channel 4, and that was kind of the start of this wave of this thing. Yeah. And that's a quarter of a century ago.
0: And even the profile of the people entering Big Brother has changed so much over the years. Like the first series with genuine,
3: nasty,
0: regular people.
3: Nasty Nick was the worst.
2: Nasty Nick.
3: Wrote something on a piece of paper and
2: then our own Brian Dowling won it the second year, I think, and now he's you know star of the 6 o'clock show on Virgin.
1: But look, let's not kid ourselves that the reason these shows are on the air is because they are the saving grace of terrestrial broadcasters in the UK and here in Ireland as well.
0: I think the export of Love Island is massive as well. I think it's a huge product in America now as well. It began in England, but now it's massive over in America. And we look at our own Maura Higgins, who has really made the leap to America and broken through America. She's doing really well as a result of it. So people are conscious of what they're doing when they sign up to Love Island.
2: You see, if you create a winning formula like that and you can franchise it, it becomes a global hit, you say. It's in, and if you break the states, that's such a massive,
0: absolutely
2: massive media market.
1: Okay, well there we go. I'm sure our listeners have some views on that, so please do get in touch with us. Coming up after the break, we'll rejoin our panel and we're going to talk politics.
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6: 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And you're welcome back to the Morning Show here on East Coast FM. I'm Andrew Hanlon, standing in for Declan Meehan. Now, a story a lot of you may be very familiar with is the story about Emer Byrne, who's a 30-year-old primary school teacher from Arklow. She has a rare connective tissue disorder and has already undergone two open-heart surgeries. During the second operation, she suffered a stroke and had to relearn how to walk, talk and eat before eventually returning to the classroom. So a campaign to help the operations and the care that was required for this has been ongoing for some time. And Emer Kinsella has been heavily involved in raising the funds, which have now exceeded 600,000. Emer, correct me if I'm wrong. Tell us about the story. I hadn't heard about this story because I'm not in the county all the time, but bring us up to date and tell us about the history of it.
7: Just from the outset, I'd like to say East Coast FM have been phenomenal in supporting Emer's campaign and bringing awareness. So I'm sure that has played a huge part in getting to the target. So I didn't know Emer personally a couple of months ago, but we were aware of her plight, and in a town, a few of us got together and we said, you know, this family shouldn't have to contend with fundraising to the tune of 600,000 for a life-saving operation for their 30-year-old daughter. So we contacted the family and asked her, would she like us to come up with a campaign. So Arklow for Emer was born, and in I think about 2 months, we went from about 80,000, which was where the family had fundraised to on their own, up to almost over 700,000 at the moment, which has just been phenomenal. You know, our tagline was, can you do one thing for Emer? So we were kind of calling on people to do, you know, one little activity, one coffee morning, one head shave.
6: Why was the county gripped by this? I mean, to raise that amount of money, albeit for, you know, a cause that everybody just can totally say, I want to be part of this, I want to help. How was it so successful? How did it grow from that early fund amount, what did you say, 40, 50,000, up to 700?
7: They said it couldn't be done, but we believed that it could be. There was just, I think she captured the heart of the town primarily, and then it extended across the county. A lovely, gentle young girl, loves teaching, and I think that just resonated with people because she had essentially been abandoned. There is no care in Ireland for her, there's no surgery available in Europe, and the only option is to have this, it's very specific targeted surgery in America, in Baltimore. So it just seemed to captivate the town, and then, as I said, the wider community, just to get behind and rally for Emer.
6: The surgery she needs is not available over here, obviously.
7: No, not, or in the EU either.
6: It's highly special, not even in the EU. No. So, what about the things like the National Treatment Purchase Fund?
7: I
6: would have thought surely the government would make part of that fund available for one of our own. Why didn't that happen? Why didn't the HSE get behind this with that fund?
7: Well, I don't know, that it was just a blanket no. A local independent councillor, Pierre Leonard, lobbied for this, and it was mentioned in the Dáil, it was discussed in the Dáil, and that was the end of that. They could have made an exceptional case for Emer, given the plight being so severe, but no, there was no provision made for her, so it did fall to the regular Joe Soaps in Arklow to gather that money themselves.
6: And there were appeals made to the department.
7: There were.
6: How long did that process go on? And, you know, give us a flavour of why it had to go down the route of fundraising.
7: Yeah, I'm not sure. I know that Emer's news, she got the news last year and we came on board in about April and there was just nothing happening. I was following it in the Doyle conversations and Pierre Leonard's posts and just nothing was going anywhere. So we just said, come on, let's do this. We did hope all along the way that when we were at 100,000, 200,000, that the government would step in and make up the shortfall, but their silence was deafening. So we made it up ourselves and as it happens, it has soared over 600,000 now, and I think that Emer will need every cent of that because she has since found out last week she had a consultation which didn't go the way she hoped. She has now found out that the one operation she was hoping to have for the three aneurysms has now been divided into three separate operations which are going to spread out. So she will need all of the subsistence and travel expenses to cover her while she's over there.
6: Horrendous stuff, but at least the funds are there to help her. Independent Councillor Jason Mulhall, what is your view on why the Irish state didn't step in to help one of our own who was in desperate need through the National Treatment Purchase Fund?
8: Yeah, well, I think the first thing I'd say, Andrew, is that it's impossible not to admire the work that Emer and the family and friends have done in raising so much money. It's an extraordinary testament to the community of Arklow in particular and further afield as well. It's fantastic. And, from my perspective, when somebody's facing this type of illness, the family shouldn't have to carry the burden of raising money. Should never be like that. They need to focus on what's important and their strengths and stuff. So from the HSE perspective, I don't know the full ins and outs of it. I'd like to think that every avenue was explored and looked at, but I can't say for sure. I don't have that insight into it. I know Pierre Leonard, the independent councillor in Arklow, has worked really, really hard on it. She raised it in the council chambers. She had it raised in the Dáil. And, definitely the questions were being asked, but I don't know the answer as to why it couldn't be funded under the National Treatment Fund.
6: And of course, I mean, there are many cases like this in the Republic of Ireland where people have got to go down this dreadful route of having to go out and knock on doors, essentially, and hold raffles and bingo to try and raise funds for life-saving stuff.
8: Yeah, it could be the case that, one of Ireland's strengths is that when something like this happens, the community comes together, and that may have an adverse effect as well in that, because the community comes together, is it being left to communities then to fill this gap? And that'd be my concern that, you really hope that in all cases that are like this, that every opportunity to explore to, we really need to look after
9: Absolutely.
8: People.
9: For me, the irony is that we're in a country awash with money. We're told all the time we have all these billions and all these billions of Apple money and so on.
8: Yeah.
9: But it's a remarkable campaign. Did you use social media to?
7: Yes, absolutely. Yeah. It was just fantastic. We used Facebook because that's a certain amount of people were going Facebook, and we did see different demographics on Instagram and Facebook, and it was just really powerful. The shares were amazing, and we used it sort of the same kind of formula when we were posting, so there's familiarity there. Bridgewater Shopping Centre gave us a spot there, and it was a very unifying experience for the town, which is a real positive. Emer gave us that. But we're looking at a girl here who literally said 2 months ago, I have no future, because the government were leaving her. They were not going to do anything for her. She had worked so hard with her family to get to 80,000, and she just couldn't see beyond that. So, I think you're right in what you say there, Jason. The government do factor fundraising in, and it shouldn't be like that, because this has been desperate for the town. Mm-hmm. We definitely thought it would be a summer of events for Emer, but the Arklow people and the wider community made it happen so that when she finished school on the end of June, she was able to book her surgery.
6: Which is amazing. And your role, Emer, you only got involved in this just a short while ago.
7: We came up with the Arklow for Emer campaign, myself and a couple of girls from the gym, and we just got stuck into it. We had to do something.
6: When did you get involved?
7: I think it was April.
6: So to spearhead this thing in such a short amount of time is incredible. Quite incredible. To get it over 700 grand.
9: And at a time when people are under pressure as well, cost of living and school expenses and summer holidays and so on, and fuel
7: and
9: prices.
7: And Arklow's not a rich town.
9: Yes.
7: And they dug deep for one of their own. That was the most sort of inspiring element for me.
6: Well, what are the next stages now on the journey for her? What is the timeline for the procedures that
7: yes,
6: she's
7: I know Emer won't mind me mentioning she has shared it on social media, and actually she has grown so much herself during the process. I've seen a shy girl who I know when she came up here first was reluctant to speak on the radio to doing her, you know, her daily TikToks and everything. It's brilliant. It's beautiful to see how much confidence she's gotten from this whole process. So on the 21st of July she's going to have her first surgery. So we send loads of love to Emer that goes really well.
6: Well, fantastic. And we send our very best to her and the family and everybody who's who's helping her through what is must be an incredibly difficult time, but at least knowing that the financial backing is there to help her get through all of this and all of the family. Okay, we're going to take a quick short break, and afterwards more Rula Bula and a bit of crack.

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7: 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Miul Mila Nigid Kuiga Kahar, vi unhead tafid ig Elvis Presley, August V That's Alright Mama, unhead single a Viega.
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1: And welcome back to the programme. This is Andrew Hanlon standing in for Declan Meehan, who'll be returning on Monday. We have our panel for the final part of our programme. We're joined by Independent Councillor Jason Mulhall, Emer Kinsella for the Arklow for Emer campaign, and Gareth O'Connor, journalist and broadcaster. Now, e-scooters have been in the news a lot, folks. In the news again today, front lead story in the Irish Daily Mail saying the Gardaí are demanding new laws to tackle e-scooters. Gardaí have called for new laws requiring people to obtain a licence to operate an e-scooter and e-bikes, after a young recruit, a Gardaí recruit, was injured in an incident involving a teenage suspected drug dealer, I guess it is. These scooters, there's been multiple deaths in the country, Jason, over the past number of years. There's no real clarity on what the numbers are. They range, from what I can see, between 7 and 10 people have died from being hit by e-scooters. There are absolute blooming scourge.
9: Yeah, I think the recent tragedies have highlighted the fact that e-scooters, they're not toys, you know, they're like any other vehicle, they need to be used responsibly and safely, you know, and I definitely welcome the introduction of the laws around e-scooters. They're very long overdue, you know, because e-scooters are part of every day now. We see them in all our villages, from the smallest villages to the largest towns and cities, but I think legislation on its own isn't going to be enough if it's not properly enforced. I think we need to go farther, and welcome the statement from the GRA today. Look, we need to see visible guard enforcement of what's really dangerous behaviour. And I think if that means, you know, providing an Garda Síochána with additional resources, then that's what we need to do. You know, but the enforcement is one part of it. I think even as education is very important as well. People need to understand the rules of the road. You know, they're in a motorised vehicle now. It's not in a park. You know, it's not off-road. And I think even as parents, we have a responsibility to make sure, you know, our own underage children aren't using these scooters in unsafe conditions. And, I think we need to think about that. And even, you know, we also, like, even for a local authority now, we need to look at, you know, how road infrastructure is. Our road infrastructure wasn't built for e-scooters. It wasn't built for e-bikes.
15: Built for bikes, some of them.
9: Indeed. So we have to look at all of that, and maybe into the future, you know, when we're building spaces out, that all has to be considered.
15: You put your finger on something important there, the parental responsibility. Absolutely. My four-year-old, when he goes on his bike down Bray Prom, wears a helmet.
9: Yeah.
15: Lots of these e-scooters, it astonishes me. They're going around at speed with no helmets.
9: Yeah.
15: A lot of them.
9: Yeah, a lot.
15: It's incredible.
9: And, you know, it's not just the impact they have on themselves. You know, if they hit somebody, we've seen ourselves. It's tragic situations occur and deaths have occurred. And, you know, e-bikes, e-scooters, they all need to be fully regulated. And enforcement is very, very important, you know.
15: And it's interesting, the guards today are also calling for training to pursue them properly, because there is an issue around Gardaí pursuing these things at speed, because, you know, officers end up injured and other people end up injured and so on. So that's an interesting area as well.
1: But here's the thing about these e-scooters. There are laws around the use of them. And the law says the maximum speed for these scooters should be 20 kilometres per hour. That's under the 2024 laws. Mm-hmm. The minimum age you can ride one is 16. You're only allowed to have one person on the bike. We've all seen multiple people on the back of these scooters, or certainly two. And you're only allowed to use them on roads. The reality, Emer, is that the scooters can actually, most of them, from what we can see and what's been reported, go 35 kilometres per hour up to 80 kilometres per hour. You can import them. No one can detect them. You are not mandated to wear a helmet. But by the way, you're not mandated to wear a helmet either if you're cycling a bike.
16: Well, I had to look up the laws, because they're obviously pretty notional, because they're not being enforced, and I found out that they're allowed to be used on local, regional and national roads, which is quite frightening, and they're not allowed to be used on footpaths, pedestrian areas, pedestrianised areas and motorways. You must be 16 and you can only have one on at a time. So with that in mind, I just drove down the street yesterday and I spotted two, I would say 12-year-olds on one e-scooter on the path, weaving in and around with no helmet, completely unpoliced, silent. It's scary how quick they are, how silent they are. So there's no licensing or no tax required for them. It's just too hard to manage them as it is. They're not being enforced.
15: And the Gardaí as well have a big concern about them being used for crime as well. Report in the Mail today talks about, you know, young drug dealers, you know, using them to ferry their illegal drugs around the place, and them being used to snatch phones. So there's clearly an issue here.
16: Yeah, and they're subject to the same rules of the road. But what 12-year-old knows the rules of the road? Where they're working on long division in my
9: education
16: school.
9: Education is a big issue, you know.
15: Yeah, a lot of 50-year-olds don't know the rules of the road. Yeah. Never mind 16-year-olds.
1: Now, they are. Let's not be negative about them. They are great crack, and they're fantastic to use, and they get you around, and all of that, and they're a bit of fun. I actually took one out in London last year. I'd never been on one before. I did not wear a helmet, which was really stupid. But I was on the streets of London on a scooter, and it was scary as hell. But anyway, that's my stupidity. But
16: thankfully, think of the reactions of an older person. If this comes up very quickly behind you, it's silent. It's quite scary.
15: To just come back to the helmets thing. Brain surgeons are very concerned as well about the level of brain injuries that are occurring with these things. Because if you fall off them at speed with no helmet, you're in trouble.
9: Like, I think historically, the wearing of helmets has always been a bit of a 50-50 situation, because even for bicycles, really, all people should be wearing a helmet for their own safety. It shouldn't need legislation and enforcement. It should just be something that people do. So people have been cycling forever not wearing helmets as well.
15: Yeah, it's a cultural problem.
9: Injuries,
15: yeah.
16: We've seen Grace's Law there. It's in the news a lot lately. Grace Lynch, who died from the e-scrambler incident. And it shouldn't take take legislation. It should take common sense and some more effective parenting, I'm afraid.
15: Unfortunately, with a lot of these things, it takes, you know, sometimes it is a tragedy that galvanizes action.
16: Yes.
15: And unfortunately, we may, you know, be looking at more similar tragedies if, you know, this area isn't cleaned
1: up. You know, to be fair to, I mean, one of the arguments that the scooter owners say, certainly in respect of the speed, which, as we said, is supposed to be 20 kilometers per hour, they're saying bikes, cyclists can overtake them. And they're way behind. They're not moving fast enough. Bikes are overtaking them. And you kind of go, well, okay, this sounds like there's a bit of logic to that.
16: Cyclists aren't popular. I think generally poor cyclists get dragged into every argument.
9: I've done a little bit of cycling and cyclists are not popular.
15: And look, like, you know, as we are being told to get out of our cars and so on, you know, there is obviously room for these things to be used. But I think it's, you know, it just requires a little bit more care and attention.
9: Yeah, the journey we're on is not quite there. Yeah. We need to find our way. And just, you know, all, like, e-scooters have their place.
15: Yeah.
9: E-bikes have their place. Cars have their place. Bicycles have their place. We just need to use them properly. And we need to ensure that people are conscious and mindful of how to use them as well.
1: The law also says, Jason, that there is no requirement for e-scooters to have any kind of a bell or a warning signal, a hooter or whatever. No lights, nothing, and no helmets.
9: Which, this is where the law needs to catch up. E-scooters are a more recent phenomenon. Mm-hmm. You know, e-bikes are more recent. You know, like, if you travel abroad, people are on bicycles, they have bells on them. They ring the bell when they come up behind you. Irish society hasn't moved on to be like that. And I think we need to look at our European neighbours to have some learnings on certain etiquette around cycling.
15: Well, if you look at some of the Danish or Dutch cities, the amount of cycling lanes they have and the infrastructure is totally different. So we need to kind of re-engineer our spaces.
9: Yes.
15: You know, to
16: but that's
15: deal
16: not
15: with
16: going
15: things.
16: To happen today or tomorrow. I think legislation and enforcement is the most important thing right now.
9: Yeah.
16: I mean, they are affordable, they're economical, they're, you know, environmentally friendly. There's a lot going for them. With that, I would say that that's for grown adults who can make you know, informed decisions on the road.
9: Yeah, like, you're seeing more e-scooters now than you will bicycles. It's commonplace, and we need to catch up quickly and use enforcement and use legislation to make a difference now. And build out our infrastructure to support it afterwards.
15: And back to parental responsibility as well. If you give your 16-year-old or 10-year-old a phone, you know, you've got to monitor that. If you give them an e-scooter, you're certainly going to have to monitor.
9: Absolutely.
1: Okay, well, it looks like more legislation is required to really deal with this issue. And as we saw on the front page of the Daily Mail there today, that the Gardaí are now sort of at the brunt of it as well, because scooters are being used for crime and for moving drugs around and whatever other stuff is going on. Okay, we're going to move along, and we're going to go back to our great friend Donald Trump because he has threatened to come to Ireland again. How many years ago was he here the last time, Gareth? It's good. Sean O'Rourke was on the radio anyway.
15: A while ago.
1: but anyway, he says he's going to come back because the Irish Open is going to be played on his golf course down in Doonbeg. It'll also give him a chance, of course, to show off the fancy new jet that the Qataris gave him. You know, it's for £400 million. Interestingly, no interior shots, or very few interior shots, of the new £400 million aircraft. For fear that it will actually look like a flying gin palace, which is what it is, but they don't want to show us it because they know there'll be a backlash. Is Ireland going to welcome Donald J. Trump to Ireland if he comes for the Irish Open?
9: Yeah.
15: Well, I think protest is inevitable because, you know, he's a very divisive figure, a very contentious figure. I think, you know, the issues around the wars in the Middle East, and there will be protest. The thing about Doonbeg is the security cordon is quite large, so anytime he's there before, the Gardaí and the security forces are able to kind of, you know, mount a very large security cordon around that. There has been a suggestion he might like to turn the sod on the new US embassy, which is on the site of the old Ballsbridge Hotel, across the road from the old embassy. That would be a bigger security headache for the Gardaí and security forces, because that in the capital city, protests would be nearer and so on. That may or may not happen, but, you know, with Trump, he's so unpredictable. You just never know. And then the government are in the, you know, tricky position in that they want to maintain, obviously, the relationship with America because of the, you know, commercial relationships and the political relationships. So it's a bit of a high wire act, really. And this, on top of the EU presidency, which started the other day, that is already the biggest security operation in the history of the state. Add Donald Trump coming here into the mix and headaches up in the Phoenix Park at Garda headquarters.
1: Yeah, Eimear, will Ireland welcome Trump? Do we want him over here?
16: I'm loath to speak on behalf of Ireland when it comes to Donald Trump. I'm not a fan, and, you know, I've made a personal decision I wouldn't travel to the US while he's in the office, but as Micheál Martin said, it's putting bread on the table, so you kind of have to park some of that. I think, you know, I mean, even this morning he's saying about, you know, banning foreign pregnant women from entering the US, along with all his, you know, views on immigration and LGBTQ plus.
1: I mean, isn't that quite extraordinary?
16: It's unpalatable.
1: That he's talking about banning, and we were going to cover this in the newspaper review that we didn't get around to, but he's talking about banning pregnant women from going into the United States because of the birthright citizenship issue, which was overturned by the Supreme Court the other day, which said, no, actually you can. If you give birth to a child in the United States, you can stay. But now Trump, to retaliate against that, is saying, well, if you're pregnant, you're just not going to come in, so you won't be having your babies here.
16: Yeah. Absolutely. I mean, can we think of something that we could stop him coming to Toonbeg on some sort of visa issue?
9: Yeah, well, I think he is a very divisive figure, and, you know, Irish people have strong opinions on them, you know, and a lot of people would disagree with his policies. But I think there are three issues here. You know, we have, the first is Donald Trump, the politician and the person. The second is the office of the, as the President of the United States, which deserves respect regardless of who occupies it. And then the third is the impact on Toonbeg itself and the local economy there, and employment and tourism and stuff. So there are three separate issues for me. And I think people don't have to necessarily like Donald Trump. But they need to recognise that Toonbeg supports local jobs and businesses. And I do feel that, if, you know, ultimately, if a president of any country, you know, diplomacy is very important to Ireland. We do it very well. If it's appropriate, that is the president of any country is received respectfully.
16: I think to maintain the longevity of the relationship before and after his tenure.
9: You have to respect the office that's there. But I do agree that, you know, people have the ability and are absolutely entitled to protest peacefully and express their disagreement. And that shouldn't be put to the side. But, you know, we have to separate sometimes the person, the office of the US president, and the economy, and look at the three of them equally. You know, all three can coexist, and we can have different views on each.
1: Yeah, and I mean, he's absolutely fated down in Toonbeg for monetary reasons and economic reasons. And maybe that's a sweeping statement that I shouldn't say that he's fated. I'm sure there are people who have different views about Donald Trump even in Toonbeg, but he is a huge part of a very small economy down there.
16: Well, if you think back to 2014 when he arrived, he wasn't in office then, and we had the red carpet and the harpists and the Irish dancers. So
15: there is a political dimension to this as well, though. You know, the crucial midterms are coming up in November. He's not doing well in the polls. His popularity is at an all-time low. Will he want those images? Probably, for the, you know, the Irish America vote, for that diaspora, and to be seen in Ireland, you know, down on his golf course, or, you know, I was going to say sipping a pint, but he doesn't drink. Those images are going to be important in September, if you know, for the upcoming elections, because they're going to struggle. The Republicans are going to struggle, according to the polls, anyway.
1: Yeah, I mean, it's a really good point. I mean, it's a good photo opportunity, and obviously the huge Irish American vote, which is going to be very, very important to him. And he's lost a lot of the Latinos over the past year, and so he's got to get out there, and he's got to find those votes from somewhere. So, you know, it'll be interesting, but we'll get to see the new aircraft, at least the outside of it, he can pollute our skies a little bit more with that massive air machine that he has. But we'll wait and see. see if he's going to come. He says he is. When is the Irish Open, Gareth?
15: September, I think.
1: September.
9: Yeah.
1: So there we go. We'll wait and see what happens. So, I mean, staying with politics, and I hope we don't bore the pants off our audience once they hear that awful word politics, but in case you haven't noticed, Ireland is the host, or is hosting the, or is president of the EU for the next 6 months. It started the other day. I'm sure you've heard all about it. You've probably seen Garda escorts all over Dublin and down in Cork today as well. They'll be seeing it down there. So is it good or is it a bad thing for Ireland to be hosting this presidency? And what's it all about anyway, Gareth?
15: I think it's that we're hosting it at a very interesting time. You've got the whole security and defence issue. You've got the war still going on in Europe at a particular tipping point there, you know, Ukraine making a lot of gains, Putin in a lot of trouble, so there is that security context for Europe. Also the climate, you know, we're in one of the hottest summers ever. I'm just looking at a headline there on the screen. Portugal set for 45 degrees in the next few days. Lots of big issues to deal with. And then there's AI as well, the rapid change in technology. These are all big mega trends that, you know, are going to be top of the agenda. So it's a really interesting time for the Irish to be hosting it. It doesn't come around that often. I think you and me, Andrew, may have covered one or two in our time over the years. They don't come around with, you know, so many countries in the EU at the moment. So, and is it Micheál Martin's swan song is another thing. Is this, you know, will he be looking at a leadership change after this? Who knows?
1: Emer, does anybody give a hoot about Ireland hosting the presidency?
16: I don't know. I mean, you mentioned Dublin and Cork, but did we capitalise on this opportunity? I'm not sure. You know, I was looking it up yesterday and apparently we are all, each county is paired with the European countries. So I feel there's a real missed opportunity here. Apparently.
15: Who's Wicklow paired with?
16: Spain.
15: Oh, very good.
16: Yeah, okay. Which is amazing, but I'm not aware of anything happening. I did look up, I think Limerick
15: news
16: has
15: to
16: some
15: me.
16: Pretty good activities to do with Germany. But yeah, I feel like it's a missed opportunity because the I don't see many Spanish flags around or any
1: Jason, wearing your political hat as a councillor, what do you think of it all?
9: I think, you know, for the next 6 months, Ireland really has the opportunity to help set the agenda rather than simply sitting around the table as we normally do. I think we need to use that opportunity to influence European policy, you know, rather than just responding to it, and look to make a real difference for people here in Ireland and across Europe and globally as well. And I also make the point that, you know, sometimes we think of the European Union as something that's happening hundreds of miles away in Brussels, but that's not the reality. Like, you know, so many projects in our local communities have come about through European funding.
15: Yeah, look at our roads.
9: Yeah, you know, rural development, supports for farmers, environmental initiatives, infrastructure, playgrounds, you know, County Wicklow Partnership. So much is coming from Europe, and so it has had a positive and a real impact on our communities. Yeah, so for me, I think a successful presidency for Ireland won't be measured by speeches, banquets and meetings. It'll be measured by whether or not we use the opportunity to improve people's lives, you know, everyday lives. What can we do to change it?
15: Going to cost a lot of money, the security operation around this. Obviously concerns about, you know, Ukraine's leader was here the other day. The whole war, the Russian war on Ukraine is still going on. You know, will somebody use this, you know, as an attempt to make a statement about something? And the Gardaí have warned they're going to crack down on protests. So watch out for those Gardaí escorts.
1: Yeah, well, and God forbid that anybody does try and do something unseemly in terms of security. But, I mean, it's a real risk right now. And that's why we've got a French frigate off the Irish coast. Yeah. Unfortunately, we can't defend our waters significantly ourselves. And the French have actually had to send in one of their ships to give us a hand, and I think the British are involved in some shape or form as well. So we really rely on our European neighbours, because unfortunately we are not equipped militarily to deal with what is going on here. And of course one of the biggest risks of all is the undersea cables which are going around our coast, and God forbid those cables get cut, because Ireland will know all about it, because so much traffic, financial traffic, all you know, for the well-being and the economic well-being of our country is connected to those cables.
15: The world has changed, and you know, a lot of people don't like hearing that, but the world has changed. The nature of warfare has changed as well. You know, a simple €200 drone can cause enormous economic damage or enormous, you know, military damage, and that's the new world, unfortunately, we live in.
9: And like a lot of those concerns, like the cables underground, they've been there forever. You know, it's always been a concern, and I think we've always relied on our European neighbours to support us and fill the gaps that we just haven't put any time or energy into doing. So
15: it's going to be an interesting 6 months.
9: It is, yeah. But I think we should make the most of it, and definitely in Wicklow we should embrace Spain, and you know, really, you know.
16: Still time.
9: Yeah, my daughter's...
15: They're still in the World Cup.
9: My daughter's going on Erasmus to Valencia, so I'll certainly be celebrating it come September.
1: Well,
9: so.
1: I think the last... You mentioned this, Gareth, at the beginning of the conversation. I think the last one I remember, I've probably forgotten one in between, was when Charles J. Hoy was in power.
15: Well,
1: so there you
15: that's
1: go.
15: That's going back.
1: And that's a long, long time. God rest you, CJH. Okay, well, look, I think that's about it for now. I mean, the only thing I would say about the Irish presidency, look, personally, I think it's a good thing for Ireland. It's our turn, and it's a great place. It's a great opportunity to showcase Ireland. But of course, the government here has a job to look after Ireland as well, which is pretty tricky when you're doing the presidency, and you've got your own budget coming up later this year. But look, they'll do the right thing, I guess. That's it for now. I want to thank all of my guests today: Jason Mulhall, independent councillor; Arklow for Emer campaigner Emer Kinsella; and Gareth O'Connor, journalist and broadcaster. Thank you all very much
15: indeed for coming
1: along and saving.
15: We forgot the big wedding, Andrew.
1: Oh, the big wedding. Oh, Tay-Tay. We forgot
15: Taylor
1: about
15: Swift
1: Tay-Tay.
15: And Travis Kelce.
1: Oh, my God. Well, unfortunately, or maybe fortunately, we haven't got time to cover Tay-Tay. But we know Graham Norton's over there. It is happening today. We all know it's happening today. They may have got hitched last night. I think that's what they're saying. Isn't that right?
15: In private. And public celebration.
1: And they're going to have this ridiculous thing in Madison Square Garden and spend millions of pounds. But apparently, there was a story as well that they gave
16: $26 million
1: to charity. That's Taylor Swift and her husband have given that money, which is amazing. I mean, that's...
15: I bet her dad's not paying for the wedding, though.
1: No, God. Well, of course, she is a billionaire, and they've got the money, and it's good to see them helping other people out. Okay, folks, look, thank you very much indeed. Really appreciate it. We're going to take a short break, and we'll be back with a bit of music. We'll talk to you then.
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1: And you're welcome back to the morning show here on East Coast FM. I'm Andrew Hanlon, standing in for Declan Meehan. Our final guest today is part of a band that's been making quite a name for itself on the Irish indie music scene. Mute the TV are a four-piece indie rock band from Greystones, made up of brothers Elliot and Dylan Crampton, Oscar Haggart and David Heffernan, who joins me in studio now. How are you doing, David?
3: Good, how are you? Thanks for having me in.
1: Tell us all about the band. I haven't heard of you now, I have to say. I love my music, love my tunes, but I haven't heard of you. Tell me all about the band. What are you playing? We're going to play some of your music in a minute, but what sort of stuff do you do, and tell us about you?
3: Brilliant, yeah. So we're all locals from Greystones. We grew up in Greystones. The two singers and guitarists are Elliot and Dylan. They're brothers. Yeah. And they have a home studio where we record and write all the music, and they're brilliant, amazingly talented. We're indie. We're kind of influenced, you know, Foo Fighters, the Beatles, like loads of a big mix of everything. And we have an upcoming gig in the Whale Theater next Saturday on the 11th, which is almost sold out. So if anyone's looking for tickets, I'd say grab them as soon as you can.
1: Which theater is
3: The Whale Theater in Greystones?
1: The Whale Theater.
3: Yes.
1: Okay, I don't know it. Okay. So.
3: Yeah. So that's next Saturday.
1: How do people get tickets?
3: You get tickets on their website, on the Whale's website.
1: Okay.
3: Or check us out on Instagram and Facebook, Twitter, all that.
1: So, look, it's going very well for you. Any recording gigs, contracts, anything like that coming up?
3: No, so we're very much independent. We like to record and produce everything ourselves in Elliot and Dylan's home studio. Yeah. So that's the kind of aim now. We're just trying to get on festivals, get some gigs, get the name out more. That's pretty much it.
1: Well, yeah. It sounds fantastic. We've got one of your tracks coming up now. Tell us about the track. You're introing it.
3: Yeah, so this is our new song, 27 Years Young. It's our newest release, and it's just been released last month. And yeah, that's about it.
1: Well, we're going to hear it right now in a minute. Thank you very much indeed, Dave Heffernan. Best of luck with the gigs and with the music generally. Dying to hear your track now in a minute. And I'll be looking you up on Spotify. Will I get you on Spotify?
3: Yes, on Spotify, yes.
1: Tip top. Okay, well, listen, that is it from everybody here on a pretty manic show here today. Thanks very much to everybody for tuning in. Thanks very much to Jamie Ryan, the program producer today. Sinead Keogh, who's the senior program producer. Declan's back on Monday. From me, Andrew Hanlon, have a tip-top weekend. Stay safe, have fun, and we'll see you soon. Bye-bye.

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8: It's 12 o'clock, live from the East Coast News Centre. Good afternoon, I'm John Hart. The jury in the trial of a former sports coach accused of abusing four girls more than 40 years ago has resumed its deliberations. The 77-year-old has admitted five charges but denies 73 counts of indecent assault and a single count of attempted rape. The offences are alleged to have occurred at various locations around the country between 1971 and 1981. The accused cannot be identified for legal reasons. The Minister for Foreign Affairs, Helen McEntee, has been assured, she says, by the European Commission that proposals for an EU-wide ban on goods and services from Israeli-occupied territories will be brought forward before EU foreign ministers meet in Brussels this month. She says Ireland faces legal difficulties in banning services on its own, but an EU-wide approach could include both goods and services. The Taoiseach of Wicklow TD Simon Harris is describing a major energy price increase as extraordinary. Pennergy is increasing its night rate by 82%. The move will hit EV users and those who use night rate tariffs to charge their solar batteries. Minister Harris wants more transparency when it comes to energy prices.
9: Well, I think it's an extraordinary increase, and I think it's very important that the regulatory structures that we have in this space can provide clarity in relation to that. I also think it's really important that we look at how we can provide greater transparency in this market. We've been doing a lot of work in the insurance sector in terms of trying to provide greater information about the rationale behind somebody's premium. I think more and more Irish people are wanting to understand more and see more the composition of the charges that they face.
8: A group representing rank and file Gardaí is seeking specialist pursuit driving courses and a working driving licence for members. It says there are necessary to go after people on e-scooters or scramblers and in serious situations involving cars or other vehicles. In March, a Garda was convicted of dangerous driving while pursuing scramblers in 2024. His appeal is due to be heard later on this year.
10: 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Keeping Wicklow connected.
8: Greystones, there has been concerns expressed in the Greystones area following the alleged assault of a teenager on a Kilcool bus service yesterday evening. As highlighted on the Greystones Open Forum, it's claimed a 14 or 15-year-old boy who boarded the 8:10 p.m. service bus alone was then chased by three or four youths while nursing a bloodied lip. A woman says her daughter intervened, the only passenger to do so, and has since tried to identify and to contact the boy. Gardaí have not commented. It's unclear if it has been formally reported. The Social Democrat Wicklow TD Jennifer Whitmore has praised the bravery of the woman.
11: There is a significant problem because I have heard a number of instances, you know, similar, maybe not as extreme as this particular instance, but of antisocial behaviour on some of the L services that we have in North Wicklow. So I think there is something deeper going on there and something that does need to be addressed. But in the first instance, I do want to thank that woman who did intervene, and I hope that the young boy is okay.
8: And day two of the Taylor Swift Travis Kelce wedding nuptials is due to kick off in New York this evening. They're expected to tie the knot at Madison Square Garden at around 10 o'clock our time following a rehearsal dinner overnight and a reported secret ceremony earlier this week in Tennessee. Lena Dunham and Gigi Hadid were amongst guests seen arriving at the arena for yesterday's event, while Taylor Swift's best friend Selena Gomez posted a photograph of herself in a dress from her car. That's your latest news update.
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8: Weather-wise this afternoon, fairly dry out there. Sunny spells becoming a little more hazy with more cloud set to become more and more prevalent throughout the afternoon. Temperatures and light winds around 18 to 22 degrees Celsius at the moment. In Kilmechanic, it's 18 degrees. All the latest Wicklow news now available on the East Coast FM website and app.
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Hi there, Tommy Green with you. Friday afternoon. Happy Friday as we head into the weekend. There's Olivia Rodrigo and Drop Dead. Huge single from Olivia, who only some short years ago came to fame even. with Driver's License, big hit for her. And of course, she's just released her third studio album, You Seem Pretty Sad for a Girl So In Love, which broke a lot of records when it was released. And she's preparing to kick off her global tour. If you'd like to get in touch, 087 77 11 103, East Coast Afternoons.

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0: with Aloe Black and SOS on East Coast Afternoons. Hello there, it's Tommy Green with you. Hope your Friday's going well. Looking forward to the weekend ahead. And how do you fancy hearing your feel-good favourites? You know the songs that pick you up, make you feel good, put a smile on your face when you hear them, and bring back some great memories. Well, I could be playing your particular feel-good song just after one today. So if you'd like to hear it, drop me a text or a WhatsApp, 087-77-11-103.
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0: A dry afternoon with sunny spells and clouds around as well. Highs today, 18 to 22 degrees, with light to moderate southwest to westerly winds. Currently, it's 18 degrees in Bray. The word on weather.
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4: Hi, I'm Nikki. Stranger Things star Sadie Sink says she's been surprised by just how big the Marvel movie franchise really is. The actress who stars alongside Tom Holland in the upcoming Spider-Man Brand New Day says the scale of the film is unlike anything she's experienced before. She's praised Holland for making her feel welcome on set while refusing to reveal details about her closely guarded role in the blockbuster. Tea with Judi Dench will return this summer with the star chatting to Ian McKellen. The actress will appear in the Sky film alongside her longtime friend for a candid conversation about their lives on and off the stage. They'll discuss Shakespeare, stage fright and the insecurities of acting in popular franchises like James Bond and Lord of the Rings. And Miley Cyrus has said that seeing her Barbie for the first time was a dream come true. She joins the ranks of other musicians to be honoured, including Kylie Minogue, Stevie Nicks, Gloria Estefan, fan David Bowie and Elvis Presley. She says her music is her passion and purpose and is happy for her doll to reflect that.
5: When I write songs, I remember that they will live on past my lifetime, and it's very important for me to use my voice to tell stories that I think matter and make people feel more seen and more heard and less alone, which is why it was very important that my Barbie have a microphone.
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0: You're listening to East Coast FM, Wicklow's favourite radio station. Good afternoon, it's Tommy Green with you. And a classic from the disco era of the 1970s, Earth, Wind and Fire, and September. If you're fond of the classics, and a fan of the classics, every Monday morning, for Sunday morning from 10, Jim O'Neill is here with Solid Gold Sunday, each and every Sunday from 10 right through until 2, with some gems of tunes that you don't often hear on the radio. Join him this Sunday from 10, Jim O'Neill with Solid Gold Sunday. And that brings me nicely to say good afternoon to a gentleman who's listening in Donegal. Good afternoon to Aaron McShane, looking for a classic from the Kinks. Good afternoon, Aaron. 087-7711-103 by text or WhatsApp. If you'd like to hear one of your favourites, we got a feel-good favourite on the way after one for Evelyn and Dennis. That follows the 1 o'clock news, sport and weather update.
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10: It's 1 o'clock live from the East Coast News Centre. Good afternoon, I'm John Hart.
11: And I'm Ruth Fitzsimon.
10: A man in his 20s is in hospital after being shot in Dublin on Wednesday. It happened in Clondalkin at around 8:50pm. Maggie Chambers reports.
11: The The incident occurred in Shancastle Close in Clondalkin at around 8:50pm. The man was taken to hospital for treatment of serious injuries. A technical examination of the scene was conducted and a senior investigating officer has been appointed to lead the investigation. Gardaí are appealing for witnesses to contact them. Anyone who was in the Greenfort and Shancastle areas of Clondalkin between 8:30 and 9pm on Wednesday and who may have any information are asked to contact Investigation Gardaí, while anyone with camera footage is being asked to make it available. Gardaí say investigations are ongoing.
12: The Minister for Foreign Affairs says she'll push for an EU-wide ban on the purchase of goods and services from illegally occupied territories. Helen McEntee is raising the issue at an EU presidency summit in Cork today. Ireland is progressing legislation to ban only the purchase of goods. Minister McEntee has suggested services could be added if it's an EU-wide decision.
13: We've advocated for including the Taoiseach is that there would be further proposals on the table that could be voted by QMV, and that includes a ban on goods and services in the occupied territories. I was reassured again last night that there would be proposals put forward before the next Foreign Affairs Council, and I'll be reiterating that again.
10: The Garda Representative Association says specialist pursuit driving courses and a working driving licence are necessary to pursue people on e-scooters and scramblers. In March, a Garda was convicted of dangerous driving while pursuing scramblers in 2024. His appeal is due to be heard later this year. GRA President Niall Hodgkin says members must be able to react without fear in carrying out their duties.
14: We might turn on the blue lights, we might pursue that car, but if anything arises from that situation by weather of damage, crashes, injuries, the guard then is left to face all the issues that arise from that particular incident.
12: The jury in the trial of a former sports coach accused of abusing four girls more than 40 years ago has resumed deliberations today. The 77-year-old admitted five charges but denies 73 counts of indecent assault and one count of attempted rape. The offences are alleged to have occurred at various locations around the country between 1971 and 1981. The accused can't be identified for legal reasons.
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10: The number of people known to have been killed by Venezuela's earthquakes has now exceeded over 2,500. Last Wednesday's back-to-back tremors left hundreds of buildings damaged or destroyed. Thousands of people are thought to be trapped under the rubble, with widespread criticism of the government's response to the disaster. However, the acting president, Delcy Rodriguez, has suggested that criticism is politically motivated.
16: The following day, the state was militarized precisely to restrict access and allow search and rescue specialists to carry out their work. The first narrative concocted in the media was everyone should go down to La Guaira to cause chaos to hinder the search and rescue efforts.
12: The Taoiseach and Finance Minister Simon Harris is describing a major energy price increase as extraordinary. Pinergy is increasing its night rate by 82%. It'll hit EV users and those who use night tariffs to charge solar batteries. Environmental scientist Dr. Tara Shine says it's difficult for customers to know which plan to sign up to.
17: It's all getting very complicated for the user trying to navigate this. There's so many names of plans under each provider, and trying to navigate which one you should be on is quite difficult. And even if you have an EV, the plan named as an EV plan may not be the best one. It's a balance of who's home during the day, whether you have solar panels or not, whether you have an EV or not, the size of your EV battery. All of these things have a bearing on what plan you need to be on.
10: Concerns have been raised following the alleged assault of a teenager on a Kilcool bus yesterday evening, as highlighted on the Greystones Open Forum. It's claimed a 14 or 15-year-old boy who boarded the 8:10pm bus alone was then chased by three or four youths while nursing a bloodied lip. A woman says her daughter stepped in, the only passenger to do so, and has since tried to identify and contact the boy. Gardaí have not commented, and it's unclear if it's been formally reported. Social Democrats TD Jennifer Whitmore praised the woman's bravery.
18: There is a significant problem, because I've heard a number of instances, you know, similar, maybe not as extreme as this particular instance, but of antisocial behaviour on some of the L services that we have in North Wicklow. So I think there is something deeper going on there and something that does need to be addressed. But in the first instance, I do want to thank that woman who did intervene, and I hope that the young boy is okay.
12: New laws introduced give consumers the legal right to speak to a person instead of an AI chatbot. It applies to financial products and services. The change means someone can request human intervention rather than relying solely on automated online systems. The change is being welcomed by these people.
19: I think it's a lot better, definitely. Usually you get onto a bot and it just keeps repeating the same things every single time. Hopefully it will like make banking easier, especially for older people.
20: I also think it'll be a really good change as you're no longer being directed to all these big, long, frequently ask questions pages, which just pages of text that you're reading and none of it is even relevant to what you're looking for. Sometimes you have a very specific problem where you do need human help for that.
10: The government's been urged to finally kickstart the long-delayed 199 bus service by September to transport passengers from Bray to Glendalough. The route taking in Kilmechanic, Roundwood, Lara has been repeatedly delayed despite being approved by the government, which now says it won't begin until 2027. Gareth O'Toole, CEO of Nolan Coaches, which was awarded the contract to operate the service, says it's a money drain for their company.
21: We've received no funding whatsoever, so we went out ourselves last year. We bought a bus for €350,000. We've employed 4 drivers to do the service. So at the moment, we're obviously repaying for the bus, price of a house, over 5 years. We've taken the hit on it since last year. We're continuing to take the hit on that particular bus. We're paying the drivers. We are deploying them in other areas of the business, so we're taking the hit for the moment.
12: Ireland's only World Cup representative has received government backing. Shamrock Rovers captain Roberto Pico Lopez and his Cape Verde teammates face the world's greatest player Lionel Messi and holders Argentina tonight. A so-called Pico party will be taking place at Priory Market in Talla for his fans, and Taoiseach Wicklow TD Simon Harris is backing veteran defender to stun the world.
22: I know on behalf of everybody in Ireland I want to wish Pico Lopez all the very best this evening. We have a European presidency here, that's terribly important, but it's a moment of great national pride. It's the closest indeed Ireland gets to the World Cup field tonight.
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12: AI could put 110,000 Irish jobs at risk. A report from Engineers Ireland is warning, with clerical and high-tech workers most exposed in the short to medium term. The study cites ESRI research suggesting around 7% of Irish workers could lose their jobs to automation soon, which lines up with international estimates. However, by contrast, some executives surveyed by the US National Bureau of Economic Research say the technology had little impact on their business so far. 90% of US firms are planning to grow or hold on to Irish jobs, according to a survey conducted by the American Chamber of Commerce. Almost half plan to increase employee numbers in the next 12 months, and 70% say their corporate headquarters plan to invest further in Ireland by 2031. The AmCham survey of over 1,000 firms revealed cost competitiveness, housing and energy infrastructure topped their concerns, although two-thirds plan to spend more on AI automation. On the currency markets this lunchtime, your euro will get you 85 pence sterling, one US dollar and 13 cents, or 184 Japanese yen. Shares in Bank of Ireland are trading at €17.35.
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10: News of soccer, Roberto Pico Lopez and his Cape Verde teammates are gearing up for the ultimate test of the World Cup finals tonight. As you've been hearing, the Blue Sharks face the holders Argentina in Miami. A place in the last 16 beckons for the winner. Kickoff is at 11. It's following the meeting of Egypt and Australia, which gets underway in Dallas at 8. It's understood Germany's head coach, Julian Nagelsmann, has quit after his team's early exit. Their penalty shootout defeat to Paraguay was the country's first ever spot kick lose. Former Liverpool manager Jurgen Klopp is said to be open to replacing him with a clause in his contract at Red Bull, allowing him to take on that national job. Bray Wanderers are back in action at the Carlisle grounds this evening as they host Athlone Town in the First Division at 7:45. It's a big week for the Seagulls, who will be looking to carry the momentum from their Leinster Senior Cup win over St Pat's Strait into league business. The leaders Cork City face Cove Ramblers in the top flight. Domestic leader Shamrock Rovers, 7 points clear, face Sligo Rovers. Bohemians take on Drogheda United. Derry City will host Waterford. St Pat's meet Galway United. Shelburne entertain Dundalk. Day 5 of Wimbledon, and Centre Court 7-time winner Novak Djokovic will face 25th seed Arthur Rinderknecht. Men's champion Jannik Sinner faces the American Jenson Brooksby, while in the women's draw, top seed Arina Sabalenka faces Yelena Ostapenko of Latvia. Irish athlete Rashida Adeleke runs in the 400 metres for the first time in a year tonight in the Diamond League in Eugene, Oregon. And Porter Carrington one under heading into day 2 of the US Seniors Open. The 2-time winner, two adrift of leader Charlie Wee at the Shotto Country Club.
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12: A dry afternoon with sunny spells, though cloud will increase this afternoon and bring some light rain, some light winds too, and highest temperatures of 18 to 22 degrees. Right now in Valleymount, it's 17 degrees. All the latest Wicklow news is available on the East Coast FM website and app.
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Hi there, Tommy Green with you on East Coast FM's All Request Lunch Friday afternoon with our feel-good favourite Summer in Dublin from Bagatelle, a great classic for Evelyn and Dennis, and hi to all the staff in Newcourt School in Bray, and Therese and all of the gang, the McCabe gang in Enniskerry, wishing you well on this Friday afternoon. 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
0: Having recently sold out her Australian and New Zealand tour and 12 nights at Soho Theatre in London, Camille O'Sullivan comes to the Mermaid Theatre with a love letter in song. 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For more details and tickets, mermaidartcentre.ie. The Stephen Murtha Cup Legends match with Stevie Staunton and Ronnie Whelan sees Newtown United legends take on Shamrock Rovers legends at Matt Kelly Community Grounds on Saturday, August the 8th. A gala evening afterwards will take place at the Parkview Hotel, Newtown Mount Kennedy. 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

0: 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And apologise, it's Tommy Green in the afternoon. And hi to Judith and also to Tom, who are tuned our way in Blessington. 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
0: A dry afternoon with sunny spells. It will become cloudy as we head into the afternoon and early evening with the odd spot of rain or drizzle possible. Highs of 18 to 22 degrees, moderate to southwest west. Winds. Currently, it is sitting at 18 degrees in Wicklow Town.
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0: East Coast FM's All Request Lunch. Friday afternoon with Tommy Green and Born in the USA from The Boss, Bruce Springsteen. Tune requested this afternoon for John Redman. Good afternoon, John. Hope you enjoyed that one. We've got the 2 o'clock news, sport and weather update on the way from the East Coast News team. Another hour of great music all lined up, ready to go after two. The Grammy Award-winning Tracy Chapman will get it underway after two.
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4: It's 2 o'clock, live from the East Coast FM News Centre. Good afternoon, I'm Ruth Fitzsimon. A man in his 20s was taken to hospital after being shot in Dublin on Wednesday. It happened in Clondalkin at around 8:50 in the evening. Maggie Chambers has this report.
5: The incident occurred in Shancastle Close in Clondalkin at around 8:50pm. The man was taken to hospital for treatment of serious injuries. A technical examination of the scene was conducted and a senior investigating officer has been appointed to lead the investigation. Gardaí are appealing for witnesses to contact them. Anyone who was in the Greenforest and Shancastle areas of Clondalkin between 8:30 and 9pm on Wednesday and who may have any information are asked to contact investigating Gardaí, while anyone with camera footage is being asked to make it available. Gardaí say investigations are ongoing.
4: A controversial conference that was to take place in County Wicklow next month has been cancelled. The event linked to Peter Thiel attracted growing criticism in local, national and political circles. The tech billionaire is known for his scepticism of democracy. The invite-only event was to be attended by international figures from the world of politics and business. In a statement this afternoon, Powers Court Estate says it's relieved and pleased to announce the dialogue event planned for August at the Powers Court Hotel has been cancelled. The estate also expresses thanks to its staff, neighbours, supporters and its legal team for what it's describing as a very difficult and challenging time. The Garda Representative Association wants a working driving licence introduced for officers. It says those who pursue people in serious situations risk being found personally liable for any issues that arise. The group is particularly concerned about scramblers or e-scooters, but says extreme circumstances involving cars are also possible. GRA President Niall Hodgkin says the way things are currently, a Garda could be banned from driving for a decision he made in the interest of public safety.
6: Being disqualified, not being able to pick up his kids and all the other stuff and get in and out to work on his own driving license. So that's the first thing we're looking for, is a working driving license that if something goes wrong, that your private life is not affected for something whilst you're doing, whilst on duty.
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4: Concerns are being raised following the alleged assault of a teenager on a Kilcool bus yesterday evening, as highlighted on the Greystones Open Forum. It's claimed a 14 or 15-year-old boy who boarded the 810 bus alone was then chased by three or four youths while nursing a bloodied lip. A woman says her daughter stepped in, the only passenger to do so, and has since tried to identify and contact the boy. Gardaí haven't commented, and it's unclear so far if it's been formally reported. Social Democrats TD Jennifer Whitmore has praised the woman's bravery.
8: There is a significant problem because I have heard a number of instances, you know, similar, maybe not as extreme as this particular instance, but of antisocial behaviour on some of the L services that we have in North Wicklow. So I think there is something deeper going on there and something that does need to be addressed. But in the first instance, I do want to thank that woman who did intervene, and I hope that the young boy is okay.
4: Finally, the Taoiseach and Minister for Finance, Simon Harris, has described a major energy price increase as extraordinary. Pinergy is increasing its night rate by 82%. It'll hit EV users and those who use night tariffs to charge solar batteries. Environmental scientist Dr. Tara Shine says it's now difficult for customers to know which plan to sign up to.
9: It's all getting very complicated for the user trying to navigate this. There's so many names of plans under each provider, and trying to navigate which one you should be on is quite difficult. And even if you have an EV, the plan named as an EV plan may not be the best one. It's a balance of who's home during the day, whether you have solar panels or not, whether you have an EV or not, the size of your EV battery. All of these things have a bearing on what plan you need to be on.
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4: To soccer first and the last. 32 at the World Cup draws to a close today with three games taking place across the evening and the early hours of this morning. From 7 o'clock this evening, Australia face Egypt. Roberto Lopez's Cape Verde go into their encounter with defending champions Argentina off the back of three consecutive draws with a kickoff of 11 o'clock this evening. Switzerland await the winners of Ghana's clash with Colombia, and that gets underway at 2:30. Bray Wanderers are back in action tonight at the Carlisle Grounds hosting Athlone Town in the First Division. Knock kickoff at 7:45, and it's a big week for the Seagulls, who'll be looking to carry the momentum from their Leinster Senior Cup win over St Pat's straight into league business. Finally, it's day 5 at Wimbledon as round 3 gets underway. Novak Djokovic's quest for an 8th title is continuing on centre court this afternoon. The Serbian trails Arthur Rinderknecht by 2-1 in the first set. That's your sport on East Coast FM.
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4: A dry afternoon with sunny spells. Cloud will increase with some light rain as we move towards the evening. There'll be some light winds and highest temperatures of 18 to 22 degrees. Right now in Baltinglass, it's 23 degrees. All the latest Wicklow news is available on the East Coast FM website and app.
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1: Hello there, you're listening to East Coast FM, Wicklow's favourite radio station. I'm Tommy Green, and that was Harry Styles. And Adore You, Harry Styles, currently on his World Together tour in support of his fourth studio album, Kiss All The Time, Disco Occasionally. And he's heading for a massive 30-night residency at Madison Square Garden in New York City. That, of course, is after Taylor Swift and her husband-to-be are finished with their nuptials and their wedding celebrations, apparently, allegedly, taking place there today. 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

0: Gary Lightbody and the boys and Snow Patrol Chocolate on East Coast Afternoons. It's Tommy Green with you. Music on the way from a band who are currently on a world tour celebrating 40 years of hits. And one of their big ones on the way in a moment.
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0: East Coast Afternoons with Tommy Green. Nice to have you company this Friday afternoon. B.O.B. and Jessie J and the price tag, and Jessie J announcing recently that she was doing well after her cancer diagnosis and treatment. Back in the studio, and she released a new album recently, and it's called Don't Tease Me with a Good Time, and actively performing at global music festivals around Europe for the summer.
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0: Dry with sunny spells this afternoon, but it will become clouder as we move through the afternoon into this evening, with light rain or drizzle possible. Highs around the county today, 18 to 22 degrees, with light to moderate southwest to westerly winds. Currently in Arklow, it's making 23 degrees. The word on weather.
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4: Hi, I'm Nikki. Hollywood actress Zoe Deutsch has said she never wants to play the same type of role twice. The setup star says she's always looking for new challenges and would love to be in a psychological thriller or a horror film. Zoe says she was reduced to tears when she first read the script for her new Netflix romantic drama Voicemails for Isabel. She says the storyline about grief and sisterhood immediately resonated with her. And Supergirl is in cinemas at the moment. Stranger Things star Sadie Sink says she just did not realize how big the franchise would be and is now. She said that Tom Holland, who is also starring alongside her, made her feel so welcome on set, and she did not budge an inch when she was asked about her role, keeping it closely guarded. And sources have confirmed that Taylor Swift is getting married today in New York. It's understood that she and American football star Travis Kelce will host more than 1,000 guests at Madison Square Garden. New York Mayor Zohran Mamdani has been asked about it during a heatwave brief.
5: My recommendation to all New Yorkers is to stay inside and stay cool. And if you happen to be getting married at Madison Square Garden, you will be staying inside and you will be staying cool.
4: Just dying for the photos now. And that's your word on entertainment.
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0: The unmistakable voice of Dolores O'Riordan and the Cranberries Dreams on East Coast Afternoons. It's Tommy Green with you Friday afternoon with the 3 o'clock news, sport and weather update on the way from the East Coast newsroom. After three, we're remembering an American singer-songwriter who sadly passed away at a very young age of 52. We're going to play one of her biggest hits. It was on the American Billboard Hot 100 for 36 weeks, which was then a record for a female artist. On the way, on the Decade Decider after three.
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1: It's 3 o'clock, live from the East Coast FM News Centre. Good afternoon, I'm Ruth Fitzsimon. The death toll in the Venezuelan earthquakes has risen to more than 2,500. Rescue teams are still working to find survivors following the major tremors that hit last Wednesday. The Venezuelan government has been accused of not acting quickly enough, but the country's interim president is dismissing the criticism as politically motivated. Journalist Victor Amaya says 10,000 people are living in temporary camps and waiting for help.
11: The acting president, Delcy Rodriguez, said today that there are 46 camps of people finding refuge in public squares and public parks. They don't have a house, they don't have an apartment. So there's people waiting in these makeshift campments that are holding more or less 10,000 people now in total.
1: Here in Wicklow, a controversial conference that was due to take place in Enniskerry next month has been cancelled. The event, linked to Peter Thiel, attracted growing criticism in local, national and political circles. The tech billionaire is known for his scepticism of democracy. The invite-only event was due to be attended by international figures from the world of politics and business. In a statement this afternoon, Powers Court Estate says it's relieved and pleased to announce the dialogue event planned for August at the Powers Court Hotel has been cancelled. Increased earning may not result in more deductions later this year. Simon Harris says there will be an income tax package in the budget. The Taoiseach Finance Minister admits the entry point to the higher rate of tax needs to be increased. The Wicklow TD says finer details will be decided in the coming months.
12: I would like to see progress on that in the budgets ahead, because what I think that means is that if you do a bit of overtime, if you get a promotion, or indeed if your wages just rise, and thankfully wages are rising in the Irish economy, you don't want to see a situation where the taxman is taking a greater proportion of your income tax. So we'll decide the detail in the weeks ahead. Next step is to decide the size of the package this month in the summer economic statement. But I am positively disposed towards that idea of looking at the point at which you pay the higher rate of tax.
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1: The government is being urged to finally kickstart the long-delayed 199 bus service by September to transport passengers from Bray to Glendalough. The route, taking in Kilmacanny, Groundwood and Lara, has been repeatedly delayed despite being approved by the government, which now says it won't start until 2027. Garrett O'Toole, CEO of Nolan Coaches, which was awarded the contract to operate the service, says it's a money drain for their company.
14: We've received no funding whatsoever, so we went out ourselves last year. We bought a bus for €350,000. We've employed 4 drivers to do the service. So at the moment, we're obviously repaying for the bus, price of a house, over 5 years. We've taken the hit on it since last year. We're continuing to take the hit on that particular bus. We're paying the drivers. We are deploying them in other areas of the business. So we're taking the hit for the moment.
1: Finally, financial consumers now have the legal right to chat with a human instead of an AI chatbot. The new rules apply to financial products and services and mean you can request human intervention rather than relying solely on automated online systems. Sarah Larkin is among those welcoming this change.
15: Well, look, I've been on AIB, and when you're talking to the robot, it's just not understanding you, like, not a bit at all. It's just programs. You're not getting that personal experience. So if you're having a problem, it's just, like, unbelievable, especially for older people, like, you know, I mean, even myself, I struggle. I mean, can you imagine someone in their 90s trying to talk to a robot, like?
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1: Starting with soccer news, and Pico Lopez says that Cape Verde are relishing the chance to take on holders Argentina at the World Cup tonight. The nation are preparing to play their first ever knockout tie at the tournament. Also this evening, Mo Salah's Egypt face Australia for a place in the last 16. There are 5 games in the Premier Division of the SSE Airtricity League later on. League leaders Shamrock Rovers travel to the showgrounds to take on Sligo Rovers. Derry City will have home advantage for their fixture with Waterford. Galway United are away to St Pat's, and Drogheda United will
16: welcome Bohemians to Sullivan and Lamb Park, while Tolka Park is the venue for the meeting of Shelburne and Dundalk. And in tennis, Naomi Osaka is through to the fourth round at Wimbledon for the first time after beating Daria Kazatkina on the number one court. The 14th seed is yet to drop a set at this year's championships. Novak Djokovic is continuing his quest for a record 25th Grand Slam tennis title. He's won the first set against Arthur Rinderknecht in their third round encounter. That's your sport on East Coast FM.
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16: A dry afternoon with plenty of sunny spells. Cloud will increase this afternoon and may bring some light rain towards the evening. Highest temperatures of 18 to 22 degrees. And right now in Greystones it is 22 degrees. All the latest Wicklow news is available on the East Coast FM website and app.
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Friday afternoon with Tommy Green and our decade decider from Laura Branigan and Gloria. Laura Branigan, who sadly passed away at the very young age of 52 in August of 2004, only 52 years of age when she died. This would have been her birthday today. She would have been 74, the American singer and songwriter who had a huge hit with that particular tune, Gloria. It stayed on the Billboard Hot 100 for 36 weeks, and it was a record at the time for a female artist. Peaking at number two, Laura Branigan also scored another huge hit, top five, with the song Self Control. And she was once a backing singer for a number of artists, including the Mr. Leonard Cohen, the legend himself. And she was signed to Atlantic Records. Her first single, All Night With Me, stalled at number 69 in the US, but Gloria was a winner, a huge hit for her, number one around the globe. And she also earned a Grammy nomination for the best pop vocal performance by a female in the year of 1982, as she missed out on that one to Melissa Manchester's song You Should Hear How She Talks About You, another real forgotten favourite. But Laura Branigan, our decade decider from the 1980s, Friday afternoon on East Coast FM.

Imagine Dragons and Believer on East Coast Afternoons. Tommy Green with you. Hope you're having a good Friday. Looking forward to the weekend and a bit of R&R, as they say. Music on the way from a lady who's a Grammy Award winning icon, a big selling Canadian artist who will play in Limerick in Thomond Park Stadium on Tuesday.

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0: East Coast FM, Wicklow's favourite radio station, Friday afternoon with Tommy Green, with Hozier and Too Sweet. Hozier taking some sweet downtime at the moment after his massive run of tours around the globe. And this week he was spotted in the crowd at the Wimbledon Tennis Championships in London.
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0: Continuing dry with sunny spells, it will become clouder as we hit the evening and the odd spot of light rain or drizzle possible. Highs of 18 to 23 degrees with light to moderate southwest to westerly winds. Currently in Bray, it is 23 degrees.
1: The word on weather.
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0: Lumineers. Oh, hey, on East Coast Afternoons with Tommy Green. Dave Harrington is on the way after the 4 o'clock news, sport and weather update with East Coast Drive. Traffic-wise at the moment, from the M50 heading on to the M11 southbound is quite heavy from Kilternan Junction from Carrick Mines on the M11 heading southbound on from the M50. Dave will keep you updated with all the latest traffic details from 4 until 7 or 8, 7, 8 this evening. Yeah. And Dave will give you an opportunity to win pizza from Four Star Pizza in Bray, if you can crack East Coast FM's head wrecker. That follows the 4 o'clock news update from the East Coast newsroom.
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1: 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Song one, Toto, Africa. Song two, Miley Cyrus, Flowers. Song three, Madonna, Vogue. 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
15: It's 4 o'clock, live from the East Coast FM News Centre. Good afternoon, I'm Ruth Fitzsimon. A 21-year-old man has been found guilty of the murder of Cork postman Barry Daly. Alex Deedy from Glenview Convent Road in Donnerail had denied murder but admitted the manslaughter of the 44-year-old father of five in October of 2025. Cameron Clark reports.
16: Barry Daly was found with a pool of blood under his head after being struck with a golf club outside his home. 21-year-old Alex Deedy was found guilty today after a five-week trial at the Central Criminal Court sitting in Cork. The jury has not yet reached a verdict in the case of his 17-year-old co-accused, who has denied murder but admitted manslaughter and will resume their deliberations on Monday. A 16-year-old teenager admitted Barry Daly's manslaughter last week.
15: Three men have been acquitted of the murder of journalist Lyra McKee in Derry. The 29-year-old was hit by a bullet as she observed riots in Derry in April of 2019. Paul McIntyre, Peter Kavanagh and Jordan Devine faced a joint enterprise charge. The new IRA said it was behind the attack. Sky's Conor Gillies was at the non-jury trial at Belfast Crown Court.
17: The three men, they were essentially accused of accompanying that lone, unknown gunman to the point of the corner where Lyra was attacked, encouraging him to fire those shots. To the murder charge, it was not guilty all round.
15: And in Dublin, a man in his 40s is in a critical condition after an assault. He suffered serious injuries in the attack in Mulhuddard shortly before 4 o'clock this morning. He's being treated in hospital and Gardaí are appealing for witnesses to the incident to come forward.
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15: The Justice Minister is insisting he's not for turning when it comes to changing the way solicitors are paid in legal aid cases. Some have withdrawn from the criminal legal aid scheme as a result of the changes. It's after the introduction of a flat fee rather than payment per appearance. Minister Jim O'Callaghan is defending his approach.
19: You know, I think it is important to say that we have to ensure that the system operates for the best interests of the Irish public and the people who are seeking access to justice. And that has been my priority throughout this. I very much commend the solicitors and barristers for the work they do, but my priority is on the Irish public and ensuring not just that they get value for money, but that there is efficiency within the district court.
15: Finally, financial consumers now have a legal right to speak to a human rather than an automated chatbot. It applies to financial products and services under an EU directive. New restrictions have also been put on marketing practices designed to influence or pressure someone into buying a product. It comes as banks and other companies are increasingly using AI as part of customer service.
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15: To soccer news first, Pico Lopez says that Cape Verde are relishing the chance to take on holders Argentina in the World Cup tonight. The West African Ireland nation are preparing to play their first ever knockout tie at the tournament. And Dubliner Lopez has told Shamrock Rovers TV their draws with Uruguay and Spain in the group stage has given them belief that a shock is possible.
20: We've done our work in our first two games. This is our fourth game, but it's the third time we played against previous winners to the World Cup, which is a feat in itself. And really looking forward to prepping and trying to work out ways how we can get something out of this game and hopefully progress.
15: And also this evening, Mo Salah's Egypt play against Australia for a place in the last 16. And there are five games in the Premier Division of the SSE Airtricity League later on. League leaders Shamrock Rovers travel to the showgrounds to take on Sligo Rovers. Derry City have home advantage for their fixture with Waterford. Galway United are away to St Pat's. Drogheda United welcome Bohemians. And Tolka Park is the venue for the meeting of Shelburne and Dundalk. In tennis news, Naomi Osaka is through to the fourth round at Wimbledon for the first time after beating Daria Kazatkina on the number one court. The 14th seed is yet to drop a set at this year's championship. And finally, to rugby, Leinster head coach Leo Cullen feels the returning Peter Dooley has unfinished business at the province. The 31-year-old Offaly prop has rejoined the URC champions after four seasons at Connacht. Dooley says he's thrilled to be back at the province and it feels like he's coming home. That's your sport on East Coast FM.
0: 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Are you ready?
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Is it just me or is the music great on East Coast? Afternoon, happy Friday. I'm Dave Harrington. Hope you're well today. Thank you, Terry, for the text. Incident has just been cleared from the M15 northbound between Junction 12 Firhouse and Junction 11, the N81 Tallaght exit.

0: East Coast FM, Wicklow's favourite radio station, Post Malone with Morgan Wallen. It's a great song. I had some help. Anne, what you up to?
1: Hello, Dave Harrington. I'm very busy working.
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1: 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We're in Mulligan Dismantling in Inch. We do metal recycling and skip hire.
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2: Very much appreciated. And I know you were listening because I was listening, as I do every morning while I'm waking up and showering and having the porridge and everything else, to Freshly Squeezed with Rob and Laura this morning. Well, Laura was off, it was just Rob. And the time tunnel, those great hits and memories between 9 and 10 every weekday morning, part of the show. And he read out a text that you sent. You were looking for a particular song.
1: The Passenger.
2: Iggy Pop. He is on the way next just for you.
1: Oh, deadly. Thank you so much.
2: Nice way to start the weekend, actually. It's a tune.
1: Lovely. Well, thank you. It was great speaking to you.
2: You too. And you can thank Rob G for passing on your text to me and saying, Dave, will you please look after her?
1: Well, that's lovely. Thanks very much.
2: Have a good weekend. Bye.
1: You too. Bye.
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0: And let's begin on the N81. Outbound traffic is heavy from Tala through to Britis. It's okay then until you approach Blessington. Gets a little heavy. And it's fine further out through to Baltinglass. M50 northbound approaching Junction 11 for the N81 and Tala. Junction 9 for the Red Cow exit. And Junction 7 for Lucan. All pretty heavy too. Southbound Junction 16, Cherrywood through to Bray on the M11, quite slow. A similar story outbound on the Rock Road and on the Stillorgan Road. N11 though, moving fine through the Glen of the Down southbound. It's okay around Bray and Greystones and no issues at the minute on the Arklow or Gorey bypass.
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9: It's 5 o'clock, live from the East Coast FM News Centre. Good evening, I'm Ruth Fitzsimon. 3 men have been found not guilty of murdering Lyra McKee in Derry. The journalist was shot dead while reporting on riots in April 2019. Paul McIntyre, Peter Kavanagh and Jordan Gareth Devine have been acquitted of a joint enterprise murder charge. Speaking outside of Belfast Crown Court, Lyra's sister Nicola says she'll never stop searching for answers.
10: That we will not go down with this. This is not over. Lyra said, if you're going to go down fighting. And I can tell you right now that every one of my family will. Because we do this for Lyra. She deserves justice.
9: A 21-year-old man has been found guilty of the murder of Cork postman Barry Daly. Alex Deedy from Glenview, Convent Road in Donnerail had denied murder but admitted the manslaughter of the 44-year-old father of five in Donnerail in October 2025. 21-year-old Alex Deedy was found guilty today after a five-week trial at the Central Criminal Court sitting in Cork. The jury has not yet reached a verdict in the case of his 17-year-old co-accused, who has denied murder but admitting manslaughter, and will resume their deliberations on Monday. Ursula von der Leyen says suspending the EU's trade agreement with Israel is up to individual member states. The European Commission president is in Cork with her team to meet the Irish cabinet and discuss policy priorities for the next 6 months. This afternoon, she was asked why she's been dragging her heels on implementing trade sanctions against Israel.
11: We have, this should also be mentioned, 10 months ago, proposed to suspend trade preferences under the EU-Israeli Association Agreement. This is 10 months ago. This would have a significant economic impact, but this proposal remains on the table of the Member States to vote with a qualified majority, so the ball is in the court of the Member States. It's 10 months ago that we have done this proposal.
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9: A Wicklow TD is calling for a Garda response plan for bus routes plagued by antisocial behaviour. It follows an alleged assault on a teenage boy on a Kilcool service earlier this week. The young passenger was left with a bloodied lip after being chased by a group of other teens, according to an account shared on the Greystones Open Forum. Social Democrats TD Jennifer Whitmore says drivers are being left to deal with situations they're not equipped to handle, and she wants Garda notified to respond in real time.
13: There's just an issue with the services locally that really needs to be resolved. Yeah. What I would like to have seen happen is that the guards are notified and that they can actually get to the bus, yeah, in order to try deal with it, because the driver isn't in a position to deal with that level of antisocial behaviour.
9: Finally, the contract holder for the long-delayed 199 bus route, which is assigned to serve Bray to Glendalough, has no intention of suing the government over loss of earnings. Nolan coaches say instead they would simply like a start date by September to finally commence the service after a lengthy wait.
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9: Tennis news first, and seven-time Wimbledon champion Novak Djokovic has won a thrilling match on centre court against Frenchman Arthur Rinderknecht, progressing with a four-set victory. Defending champion Jannik Sinner is also through to round four after a straight sets win against American Jenson Brooksby. In other sporting news and to soccer, Cape Verde defender Pico Lopez says they've already shown they can compete with the best teams in this World Cup. The Shamrock Rovers defender is to start for the Blue Sharks against the defending champions Argentina in the last 32 tonight. Loris says he's excited to go up against Argentina captain Leo Messi. It's a 7 o'clock kickoff. Australia face off against Mo Salah's Egypt. Shamrock Rovers boss Stephen Bradley says they're expecting a difficult game at Sligo Rovers tonight. The defending champions have a 7-point lead at the top of the SSE Airtricity League Premier Division, but lost to the Bitter Red in their most recent meeting. Drogheda United are winless in 7 games ahead of hosting second place Bohemians. Derry City welcome Waterford to the Brandywell, with St Pat's up against Galway United, and Lorcan Fitzgerald remains in interim charge of Shelburne for their clash with Dundalk at Tolka Park. That's your sport on East Coast FM.
15: On me and Twig Shopadorach there, Lena. On Gedla Ul, big murder new accustomed 3 euro of Weimar, Ari Erloch, Ked Kriga Euro no Nislu, a Chanitro here in Yav AE, Lenanori to run the Vratan War. Binan and murder like Gachara Einer in Merton. Macher into Ara Arash, Nia Sheik for a murder 3 euro. Soligal into Einer there, Lena, Jen Kintin, a Termigs Kanielcha a Hekot, Huntali Gan Hanya a Hachant, Huntilla Ola Shaal, Tehig C Vigilin, the Missionary Income. Beola, Her Augustus, Soliglik Island too.
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9: Cloudy but dry in most areas this evening with limited clear spells tonight. It'll then be mild and humid overnight with lowest temperatures of 14 to 16 degrees. Right now in Rathdrum, it's 20 degrees. All the latest Wicklow news is available on the East Coast FM website and app.
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East Coast FM with Clo's favourite radio station, Dave Harrington here. Well, it's after 5 o'clock on a Friday. The weekend is here. Happy Friday. And that aperture from Harry Styles, especially for Gaz and Louise, en route to Galway from Avoca, currently taking a break on the journey in Kinnegad. Thanks for choosing East Coast en route.

0: 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Lots of deliciousness to be won with the sides and a drink for sharing with your friends, your family or your colleagues at work. And our question on the headwrecker, 70% of people in County Wicklow do this once a day on a screen. Clue today, because this has been running and running and running and still no right answer. Here's your hint. Unwanted. Unwanted. That's the clue. Unwanted. 70% of people in County Wicklow do this once a day on a screen. Unwanted is the clue. You can text or send a WhatsApp with your guess and your name. Voice note always lovely, because I get to hear from you directly. 087-77-11-103. That's 087-77-11-103. 70% of people in County Wicklow do this once a day on a screen. And your clue is unwanted. I hope that helps. Avril Lavigne, Feel Good Kate Bush, and a traffic update coming up. Feel Good.
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0: M50 northbound looks pretty much free-flowing at the moment. Seems to be moving fine. You've spotted something that says otherwise, please do text or WhatsApp to 087 77 11 103. M50 southbound, however, is quite slow from just after junction 16 Cherrywood to just before Bray on the M11. It's quite slow too outbound on the Rock Road. Stillorgan Road moving quite well outbound. N11 through the Glen of the Downs and Kilmechanic flying. No issues around Greystones or on the Arklow or Gorey bypass. Yeah, it's a pretty good Friday. 5:30 now, and Ruth is here with the latest news headlines.
10: Thanks, Dave. Three men have been found not guilty of murdering Lira McKee in Derry. The journalist was shot dead while reporting on riots in April 2019. And a 21-year-old man has been found guilty of the murder of a postman in North Cork. 44-year-old father of five, Barry Daly, suffered catastrophic injuries after being struck with a golf club outside his home in October last year. And a controversial conference due to take place in County Wicklow next month is not going ahead. The event linked to Peter Thiel was attracting growing criticism. In a statement this afternoon, Powers Court Estate expressed relief that the dialogue event has been cancelled. That's your East Coast FM headlines. We'll have more at 6.
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0: Cloudy but mostly dry tonight. Chance of a little drizzle and mist around. Overnight temperatures for County Wicklow, 14 to 16 degrees in a mostly moderate southwest to west wind. 22 degrees at the moment in Ashford.
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0: 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Clever. Is it a duet or a collab? I can never tell the difference. Anyway, it's a brilliant song. Miles Smith and Niall Horan. That's Drive Safe. Our head wrecker. Who's having a go? Oh, it's Bernie. Happy Friday. How's your day?
1: Well, I'm actually at work at the moment in Greystones, but everything's going good. It's just too warm for work.
0: I'm trying not to complain, you know, when it comes to the heat.
1: Yeah, I'm not going to complain either, no. We'll have enough rain soon enough.
0: What do you do in Greystones, if I can ask?
1: It's the care support worker.
0: Brilliant. Our head wrecker, Bernie, says that 70% of people in County Wicklow do this once a day on a screen. What do you think?
1: To erase notifications.
0: Erase notifications from a screen, so those annoying pop-ups on your phone or on your laptop or PC or whatever. And I did say, by way of a clue, unwanted was the hint.
1: Yeah, it was.
0: Bernie, you've cracked it!
1: Oh, thank you.
0: Thank goodness! This is driving me mad. It's been running for weeks.
1: I turned it on just as you were saying it, so I didn't hear the bit or anything after it or before it.
0: Delighted to hear that you just popped in and you've now snatched delicious pizza with all the sides and a drink for sharing, thanks to 4-star pizza in Bray.
1: Thank you, that's great.
0: Nice little treat for your weekend, perhaps.
1: Yeah, that'll be perfect.
0: Any particular song or artist I can get on for you?
1: Well, it will be Bruce Springsteen. I love him.
0: He is on the way for you after six. Enjoy, bye.
1: Thank you. Bye-bye.
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0: M50 northbound, moving pretty well. A little busy approaching Junction 9 Red Cow, but nothing to get stressed about. Southbound Junction 16 Cherrywood through to Bray on the M11 is slow. It's busy but moving well outbound on the Rock Road and on the Stillorgan Road. Fine around Bray and Greystones. N11 pretty much flying through the Glen of the Downs and Kilmechanics southbound. All okay on the Arklow and Gorey bypass. N81, a little slow outbound from Tala. And once you get to British, you're flying through to Blessington and on to Bolton Glass.
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13: It's 6 o'clock, live from the East Coast FM News Centre. Good evening, I'm Ruth Fitzsimon. Three men have been found not guilty of murdering Lira McKee in Derry. The journalist was shot dead while reporting on riots in April 2019. Paul McIntyre, Peter Kavanagh and Jordan Gareth Devine have been acquitted of a joint enterprise murder charge. Speaking outside of Belfast Crown Court, Lira's sister Nicola Corner says they'll never stop searching for answers.
14: That we will not go down with this. This is not over. Lear said, if you're going to go down fighting. And I can tell you right now that every one of my family will. Because we do this for Lear. She deserves justice.
13: A 21-year-old man has been found guilty of the murder of a postman in North Cork. 44-year-old father of five, Barry Daly, suffered catastrophic facial injuries after being struck with a golf club outside his home in October last year. The jury at the Central Criminal Court in Cork found Alex Deedy from Glenview Convent Road, Donnerail, guilty of his murder after deliberating for just under 12 hours. They'll resume deliberations on Monday in relation to a 17-year-old co-accused. Another teenager, aged 16, admitted Barry Daly's manslaughter last week. And in Dublin, Gardaí are appealing for witnesses after two men were injured in two separate incidents this week. A man has been badly hurt when he was shot in Clondalkin on Wednesday, and another man is in a critical condition after an assault in Mulhuddart. Cameron Clark reports.
15: The first of these incidents, a shooting, happened at Shancastle Close in Clondalkin on Wednesday night at about 10 to 9. A man in his 20s was shot and rushed to hospital with serious injuries. Gardaí say a technical examination has taken place and a senior investigating officer has been appointed to lead the team. An incident room has been established at Ronanstown Garda Station. In a separate incident, a man in his 40s is in a critical condition in hospital after he was attacked at Parsonstown Drive in Mulhuddart early this morning. It happened shortly before 4 a.m. Gardaí are appealing for information or camera footage in both instances and are asking anyone with information to come forward or to contact the Garda confidential line.
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13: A controversial conference that was to take place in County Wicklow next month has been cancelled. The event, linked to Peter Thiel, was attracting growing criticism in local, national and political circles. The tech billionaire is known for his scepticism of democracy. In a statement this afternoon, Paris Court Estate says it's relieved and pleased to announce the dialogue event planned for August at the Paris Court Hotel has been cancelled. A local representative says bus drivers have repeatedly flagged antisocial behaviour by teens on the L bus service in North Wicklow. It follows an alleged assault on a teenage boy on a Kilcool bus service earlier this week. The young passenger was chased and left with a bloodied lip. Social Democrats TD Jennifer Whitmore says while many drivers have raised concerns, others have taken evasive action as their concerns are being ignored.
17: What we've had on particular bus routes such as the L2 is there was antisocial behaviour being notified by the bus drivers, but then they were actually not picking up numbers of teenagers on the route on the basis that they could potentially participate in antisocial behaviour, which can show the knock-on effect of this as well. You can't curtail the actual service being provided just in case the teenagers getting on are going to cause trouble.
13: Meanwhile, the contract holder for the long-delayed 199 bus route has no intention of suing the government over loss of earnings. Nolan coaches say they would simply like a start date by September to finally commence the service between Bray and Glendalough. CEO Garrett Nolan told The Morning Show here on East Coast FM that clarity from the NTA would be helpful.
18: We do understand that, you know, the NTA's hands can be tied, different things, you know. We're certainly not going to go down that road. We do understand things happen. You know, we're in a lucky position that we can sustain what, you know, if we'll continue into us being able to sustain it next year, certainly not, and we'll have to look at our options at that time, but we certainly won't be going nuclear like that. We'll be there. We signed the contract, say we're going to do it.
13: The President of the European Commission says suspending the EU's trade agreement with Israel is up to individual member states. Ursula von der Leyen has been in Cork with her team of European commissioners to meet the Irish Cabinet and discuss policy priorities for the next 6 months. Sean Defoe is there.
19: Ursula von der Leyen and her cabinet of commissioners have been in Cork to meet their Irish counterparts to discuss priorities for the next 6 months in one of the first major events of the Irish presidency. Israel and Palestine were on the agenda, with Foreign Affairs Minister Helen McEntee issuing this warning this morning.
20: We have a UN report, an independently verified report, that is now saying that the Israeli Defence Forces, that the Israeli government are targeting children. Not prior to the ceasefire, but post the ceasefire. We all have to stand up and listen to this. We have to take action. We have to respond.
19: That was put to Ursula von der Leyen this afternoon when she was asked why the EU Commission was dragging its feet on targeting Israel with trade sanctions.
21: Perhaps to set the record straight, we are the world's largest provider of assistance to the Palestinian people, the largest. No one does more than us.
19: Minister McEntee said she would be working with colleagues in a bid to develop an EU-wide occupied territories bill which would cover goods and services. Sean Defoe at UCC.
13: Environmental scientists are urging customers to pick the right electricity plan. Pinergy has announced an 82% increase to its night tariffs from August. It's expected to impact EV owners and those using night rates to charge solar batteries. Dr. Tara Shine advises assessing how electricity is used in your household.
22: A lot of the EV rates only have a window of 2 to 3 hours at night for charging your car. If your car has a large battery, that isn't enough time to charge it, so it may not be the best for you. So you really have to look at the use of electricity in your house and pick the right plan for you. At the moment, we have lots of sunshine during the day. So if you have solar panels, put your washing machine, your dishwasher on, for example, during the day rather than at nighttime.
13: And the reduced VAT rate for restaurants, catering services and hairdressers may not mean a lower priced coffee or blow dry. The drop from 13.5% to 9% aims to help businesses facing increased cost pressures. It's also expected to support over 150,000 jobs in the sectors. But what does it mean for customers? Molly O'Connor reports.
23: The measure was included in the budget announced last October. The Taoiseach had said around that time that the government expected any cut to the VAT rate to be reflected in the prices consumers pay. But for most places, that likely won't be feasible. Salon owner and committee member of the Irish Hairdressers Federation, Lisa Eccles, says salons have faced increased costs in every area of hairdressing.
24: It's just been really difficult to try and not be putting up your prices every 6 months. So I think what a lot of salons will do is they will use the 9% as a way to hopefully not have to increase prices, because we've seen increases in every other thing that we do.
23: Elaine Usher of Cluck Chicken in Dublin says they will be lowering their prices to reflect the new rate.
25: All we're doing is collecting VAT to remit it to the revenue. That's why our VAT rate and our costs came down as quick as they went up, because like that, when we had to remit more to the revenue, we had to put the prices up at that stage.
23: The measure is due to cost the taxpayer €232 million in 2026 and €691 million next year. So while the measure will mean reduced costs for businesses and sectors which have taken a number of hits over the last year, it'll still be the customer footing the bill.
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13: Corporation tax receipts have surpassed €13.7 billion so far this year, according to new figures from the Department of Finance. €7.5 billion was collected last month. In total, an exchequer surplus of €0.7 billion has been recorded for the first half of 2026. Excise tax receipts were down more than a fifth, attributed to government fuel supports. Public sector workers, meanwhile, are preparing to strike. ICTU says pay has fallen behind prices and inflation, and exploratory talks for a new public sector pay deal have been unsuccessful. It's not yet clear when any possible action could start. On the currency markets this evening, your euro will get you 85 pence sterling, one US dollar and 14 cents or 184 Japanese yen. Shares in AIB are trading at 10 euro and 20 cent.
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13: Start with tennis first, and defending champion Jannik Sinner and 24-time Grand Slam winner Novak Djokovic have both secured their places in the fourth round at Wimbledon. Djokovic came through a four-set thriller against Arthur Rinderknecht and sealed the win with a diving volley.
27: Well, I saw him slip and kind of fall down, and I was just like, please stay down, you know, for that last shot. But there was a lot of slipping and sliding and drop shots and kind of cat and mouse play.
13: In soccer news, Cape Verde defender Pico Lopez says they've already shown they can compete with the best teams at this World Cup. The Shamrock Rovers defender is to start for the Blue Sharks against defending champions Argentina in the last 32 tonight, and he's excited to be going up against captain Leo Messi.
0: With Argentina, in my opinion, they have the best player that ever did it in Lionel Messi. And the opportunity to follow was grace a pitch with him was something I never thought would happen. Now it's here, and I don't want to just walk by in awe of them. I want to be competing in around them and trying to win the game by Cape Verde, and I think that's how you show respect to the greatest players.
13: Locally, Bray Wanderers are back in action tonight at the Carlisle grounds, hosting Athlone Town in the First Division. Kickoff is at 7:45. Now they'll be looking to carry the momentum from their Leinster Senior Cup win over to St Pat's straight into league business. Finally, to Gaelic games, the capacity of the redeveloped Casement Park may be much smaller than originally planned. Long-awaited works at the Belfast venue are underway, but the Irish Examiner is reporting a GAA subcommittee has been assessing a scaled-back plan for the project. A capacity of 34,500 had been expected, but it could end up being much less than half. That's your sport on East Coast FM.
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13: East Coast FM has learned of the following death, that of Elizabeth Margaret Davidson, formerly of Surrey in England and late of Ashford and Wicklow Town, who died peacefully in her 96th year at Knockrobin Hill Nursing Home, predeceased by her parents and her sister Jean. Loved and missed by the Bergen family, relatives and friends in England and Ireland, and neighbours Mary Byrne, Terry, Chris and Ben, and the people of Ashford and Wicklow. Her funeral mass will be held tomorrow morning at 11 o'clock in the Church of the Most Holy Rosary in Ashford, followed by a private cremation. 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
13: Cloudy but dry in most areas of the county this evening. Some limited clear spells tonight, and there may be some light rain or mist later on again. Mild and humid overnight with lowest temperatures of 14 to 16 degrees. And right now in Dunlavin, it's 20 degrees. All the latest Wicklow news is available on the East Coast FM website and app.
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0: Well, having recently sold out her Australia and New Zealand tour and a 12-night run at Soho Theatre London, Camille O'Sullivan is coming back to Mermaid Arts Centre Bray for two nights, July 9th and 10th. A love letter in song, Camille celebrates dear friends including Shane McGowan and Sinead O'Connor. Tickets and more information from mermaidartcentre.ie. And the Stephen Murta Cup Legends match with Steve Staunton and Ronnie Whelan sees Newtown United Legends taking on Shamrock Rovers Legends at Matt Kelly Community Grounds Saturday the 8th of August. There's a gala evening afterwards at the Parkview Hotel in Newtown Mount Kennedy. If you'd like tickets or more information, Mick is the contact and the phone number 085 871 9063. And if you'd like more information on these events or you'd like to advertise one on East Coast FM's event guide, see eastcoast.fm.
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1: 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Frankie's just off Junction 21, Arklow South on the N11 and at frankies.ie.
0: Some delays following a breakdown on the M50 southbound between Junction 7, the N4 exit, and Junction 9, the Red Cow exit for the N7. Just be aware of that. It's moving okay. Northbound on the M50 southbound is a little busy from Junction 16, Cherrywood, through to Bray on the M11, but really nothing to be worried about. Earlier delays there have significantly eased. It's moving fine outbound on the Rock Road and on the Stillorgan Road. It's okay around Bray. N11 moving pretty well through the Glen of the Downs. It's all okay on the Arklow and Gorey bypass. And earlier delays on the N81 have eased outbound from Tallaght too. However, if you've spotted something and it's safe to do so, do text or WhatsApp 087 77 11 103. Latest news headlines now, and here's Ruth.
8: Thanks, Dave. Doctors at Temple Street Hospital are calling for a total ban on e-scooters amid an unprecedented rate of brain injuries in children. Six have been admitted to intensive care in the past couple of weeks because of injuries sustained on e-scooters. Four remain on life support and others are in a critical condition. Speaking to a human rather than dealing with a chatbot is now your legal right when buying financial products or services online or over the phone. Banks and financial institutes have been increasingly incorporating AI into their customer service. Protections also mean that consumers must be given clear information without pressure to purchase. And the Irish Embassy in Madrid is advising people in the Girona region in Spain to follow instructions of local authorities. Wildfires are affecting the Costa Brava, with advice to postpone travel to the region. Irish citizens affected by wildfires are being advised to contact the embassy in Madrid. That's your East Coast FM headlines. We'll have more at 7.
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1: East Coast FM, beautiful, isn't it, from Hosier. Someone New on Wicklow's favourite radio station. Taylor Swift reported to have finally married. On the way next.
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1: Cloudy but dry for the most part tonight. Chance of a little drizzle and mist in places. Overnight temperatures across County Wicklow. Kicking off the duvet again. 14 to 16 degrees in a mostly moderate southwest to west wind. At the moment in Tinnahealy, 21 degrees.
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5: Hi, I'm Nikki. Stranger Things star Sadie Sink says she's been surprised by just how big the Marvel movie franchise really is. The actress who stars alongside Tom Holland in the upcoming Spider-Man Brand New Day says the scale of the film is unlike anything she's experienced before. She's praised Holland for making her feel welcome on set while refusing to reveal details about her closely guarded role in the blockbuster. Tea with Judi Dench will return this summer with the star chatting to Ian McKellen. The actress will appear in the Sky film alongside her longtime friend for a candid conversation about their lives on and off the stage. They'll discuss Shakespeare, stage fright and the insecurities of acting in popular franchises like James Bond and Lord of the Rings. And Miley Cyrus has said that seeing her Barbie for the first time was a dream come true. She joins the ranks of other musicians to be honoured, including Kylie Minogue, Stevie Nicks, Gloria Estefan, David Bowie and Elvis Presley. She says her music is her passion and purpose and is happy for her doll to reflect that.
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0: 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Thank you, Maeve, for making my day with the WhatsApp voice note you sent in a few minutes ago.
1: I would just like to say a big thank you to East Coast, especially Dave Harrington, for making that call and me winning the tickets for Michael Bublé. I enjoyed it immensely. It was a fabulous night. Thank you so much.
0: You're most welcome. Delighted you enjoyed Michael Bublé doing what he does best. After 7, Club Classics on East Coast to soundtrack your big Friday night out or in. Enjoy the weekend.
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9: Lindsay Dolan, good evening. Lyra McGee's family said they'll leave no stone unturned after 3 men were cleared of her murder in Derry. The journalist was shot dead as she reported on riots in Derry in April 2029. Paul McIntyre, Peter Kavanagh and Jordan Devine were acquitted of a joint enterprise charge. Lyra's sister, Nicola Corner, spoke outside the court.
10: That system has completely failed Lyra and has failed our family and has failed Northern Ireland, to be perfectly honest.
9: Meanwhile, Assistant General Secretary of the National Union of Journalists, Seamus Dooley, said they'd hoped Lyra's family would find solace today.
11: This is a devastating day for the family, Arthur, colleagues and friends of Lyra, and I think for journalists. And as judging her summing up today, acknowledge the hope that we would get a conclusion.
9: A 21-year-old man has been found guilty of the murder of a postman in North Cork. 44-year-old father of 5, Barry Daly, suffered catastrophic facial injuries after being struck with a golf club outside his home in October last year. The jury at the Central Criminal Court in Cork found Alex Deedy from Glenview, Convent Road, Donerail, guilty of his murder after deliberating for 11 hours and 51 minutes. They'll resume their deliberations on Monday in relation to a 17-year-old co-accused. A 16-year-old teenager admitted Barry Daly's manslaughter last week. A road victim support group in the north and Donegal wants people to stop making assumptions about road crashes. Debbie Mullen is a councillor and part of that group that's calling for Caoimhe's law to be put in place. The proposed legislation would make it a criminal offence to share images or videos of victims at the scene of a fatal or critical crash without lawful authority or the family's consent. Debbie outlines the effects of online commentary.
12: people like to blame other people and what's happening on the roads, and sometimes they will be saying, oh, it's too much speed, or they'll make assumptions. And when people start to talk under a post, it's almost like they're looking to find fault. And so when a loved one reads those comments in the aftermath of the loss, it just adds to what they're already experiencing.
9: The Irish Embassy in Madrid is advising people in the Girona region in Spain to follow instructions of local authorities. It says wildfires are affecting the Costa Brava. Civil Protection is advising people to postpone travel to the region. Irish citizens affected by wildfires are being advised to contact the embassy in Madrid. Consumers can now request to speak to a human when dealing with an AI chatbot. The new rule was signed into law today to protect people who are buying goods or services online. Damien O'Reilly is a retail management lecturer at TU Dublin. He's urging consumers to use chatbots as speed bumps.
13: A lot of the marketing purposes there are quite manipulative. When you type into a chatbot, is that they are pushing a certain agenda and certain marketing practices which can manipulate you and designed to influence and maybe pressurize you into buying something. So just always beware and use them as I said, there is like speed bumps. Slow you down before you're making the decision.
9: And there's only hours to go until Taylor Swift and Travis Kelce's $20 million wedding celebration kicks off. Over 1,000 guests are expected to arrive to Madison Square Garden for tonight's extravaganza, which is due to begin at about 10 o'clock Irish time. Brian West, senior music reporter with USA Today, is waiting outside and said it's the biggest wedding he's ever covered in his career.
14: Is there a more iconic venue that celebrates the marriage of both the sports and the entertainment industries other than Madison Square Garden? It really is poetic and symbolic in a sense. And everybody is just staying so glued to the story. I think because it's a love story, it's a rom-com that has played out on a global scale. I mean, when their relationship first started, she was heading to a lot of his football games while hosting a global tour.
9: It's 4 minutes past seven.
15: And in sport, Cape Verde defender Pico Lopez says they've already shown they can compete with the very best teams of the World Cup. The Shamrock Rovers defender is set to start for the Blue Sharks against the defending champions Argentina in the last 32 tonight. Lopez says he's particularly excited to come up against Argentina captain Leo Messi. Mo Salah will captain Egypt as they take on Australia in Dallas for a place in the last 16, and that game is just about to get underway. Shamrock Rovers boss Stephen Bradley says they're expecting a difficult game at Sligo Rovers tonight. The defending champions have a 7-point lead at the top of the SSE or Christy League Premier Division, but lost to the Bitter Red in their most recent meeting. Drogheda United are winless in 7 games ahead of hosting second place Bohemians later this hour. Derry City welcome Waterford to the Brandywell, and St Pat's are up against Galway United. In the 8 p.m. game, Lorcan Fitzgerald remains in interim charge of Shelburne for their clash with Dundalk at Tolka Park. Ange Postecoglou has been appointed the new head coach of Al Nassr. The former Celtic and Spurs boss has signed a 2-year deal with the Saudi Pro League champions. 7-time Wimbledon champion Novak Djokovic has won a thrilling match in centre court against the Frenchman Arthur Rinderknecht to progress to round 4. Defending champion Jannik Sinner and 4-time major winner Naomi Osaka are also into the fourth round at SW19. While the names of Venus and Serena Williams feature on tomorrow's order of play at Wimbledon, following plenty of doubts over the fitness of Serena, the women's doubles match is listed as to be arranged, and it's expected that they'll now be added onto one of the short courts for tomorrow. Serena said she suffered a knee issue during her singles comeback, which ended in defeat against the Australian Maya Joint on Tuesday afternoon. The capacity of the redeveloped Casement Park looks set to be much smaller than originally planned. Long-awaited works at the Belfast venue recently got underway. The Irish Examiner reports that a GAA subcommittee have been assessing a scaled-back plan for the project. It had been expected that the capacity would be 34,500, but it could end up being less than half of that number. The home of Antrim GAA has lay dormant for over 13 years, and funding wasn't secured in time for it to be ready to host games at Euro 2028. And that's your news and sport. I'm Will O'Callaghan. It's now 6 minutes past seven.
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18: Cloudy but dry for most this evening with limited clear spells tonight. It'll be mild and humid overnight with lowest temperatures of 14 to 16 degrees. And that's the word on weather on East Coast FM.
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1: Just something about you. 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
13: It's midnight. I'm Lindsay Dolan. The Thornish there said the most severe economic consequences of the war in the Middle East have receded. It follows the latest Exchequer returns, which showed strong income and corporation tax receipts, as well as an overall surplus of 0.7 billion euro. Simon Harris said the economy is performing strongly, but the government need to continue to monitor consequences of the conflict.
14: We are living through the era of nearly the perma-crisis, whether it's Brexit, whether it's pandemic, whether it's war on European soil, whether it's trade wars, whether it's weaponization of choke points. We've seen time and time again challenges in the global economy, and that shows that we can take absolutely nothing for granted. Nobody owes us a living. It's only through good economic and budgetary policy that we can navigate the many challenges.
13: The European Commission has said it'll consider the findings of an Irish report into exported alumina before considering adding it to a Russian sanctions list. Europe has concerns about the Oganish alumina plant in Limerick and whether the raw material is making its way into Russian weapons of war. Ukrainian President Volodymyr Zelensky also raised the plant with the government this week. Taoiseach Micheál Martin said a Department of Enterprise investigation is nearing its conclusion.
1: Sanctions are EU sanctions. Alumina has not been on any sanctions list so far. And what we said yesterday and what we'd be very consistent on is we are investigating this issue. And the Department of Enterprise, Trade and Employment is leading that investigation. And we believe it will complete its work within weeks. And at that stage, we will share the findings of that with the Commission.
13: A Cork restaurant owner said the reduction in VAT means his business can return to operating 7 days a week. The VAT rate for restaurants and other hospitality businesses has been reduced to 9% from 13.5%. Cork chair of the Restaurants Association of Ireland, Mike Ryan, says the tax cut will allow businesses to hire more staff and extend their trading days.
2: How it's going to affect me directly is that I will now be able to open Cockpool restaurant 7 days a week as opposed to 6 days a week, because financially it's viable now to be able to run the operation and not lose money. So we feel that this measure is going to help businesses employ more people again, because there's been a shrinkage in the market.
13: Gardaí are looking for help in tracing a missing 15-year-old girl from Cork. Stephanie Fehervari was reported missing from Bandon on Tuesday, June 30th. She's described as being approximately 5'4 in height with black hair and brown eyes. Anyone with information on Stephanie's whereabouts has been asked to contact the Gardaí. The public expenditure minister said the government is willing to engage on a new public sector pay deal, but unions need to come back to the table. Jack Chambers said the threat of industrial action for public sector workers is unnecessary. It follows an announcement by the Irish Congress of Trade Unions, which said its executive members were coming together to discuss balloting for strike action, as it's unhappy with initial discussions on a new pay deal. Jack Chambers said he wants to see progress.
15: Obviously, it's a matter for the Irish Congress of Trade Unions and their wider engagement with members. But it's important to say to all the members who are of trade unions and to workers in our public services that government wants a pay deal. We want to accommodate it in Budget 2020. And we're open for discussions and would like to engage in constructive discussions and try and build a consensus on what's possible.
13: There's a real buzz swirling around New York City, where it's thought Taylor Swift and Travis Kelce are getting married. Ahead of their nuptials, the couple donated a reported $26 million to various causes, including to a food charity, City Harvest. Jeffrey Carrera said they're thrilled to have received $1 million.
16: One in four school-aged children in New York City don't know where their next meal is coming from, and that's an astounding statistic. You know, the thing that we're very focused on is making sure that we put this donation to very good use to get out across our city.
13: It's approaching 4 minutes past 12.
17: And in sport, Leo Messi has given the holders Argentina a 1-0 lead against Pico Lopez Cape Verde at the World Cup. It's Messi's seventh goal at the tournament. Mo Salah scored in the penalty shootout to send Egypt into the last 16. They'll face the winners of tonight's game. Their match against Australia ended 1-1 after extra time in Dallas, but the African side came through 4-2 on penalties. FIFA is looking at potentially moving the kickoff time of England's World Cup last 16 clash with Mexico. There are warnings of storms and flooding in the early hours of Monday morning. The match is due to start at 1 a.m. Irish time Monday morning, but it could be brought forward by up to 6 hours to 7 p.m. on Sunday evening. Shamrock Rovers have maintained their 7-point lead at the summit of the Premier Division of the SSE or Tristie League. Graham Burke and Jack Byrne were on target as they came from behind to beat Sligo Rovers 2-1 at the Showgrounds. Bohemians also picked up 3 points on the road, winning 2-0 at Drogheda United. St. Pat's cruised to a 3-0 victory at home to Galway United, while Waterford boosted their survival hopes with a 4-2 win against Derry City. Manor Liz Shelburne won 2-1 against Dundalk. Lorcan Fitzgerald has been an interim charge since Joey O'Brien's departure, and he says the players have responded well over the last week.
18: The reaction I think we got from all the players, and on my behalf, the application and the attitude that they've shown me has been top notch, top class professionals. And for me, they play for each other tonight. They play for each other in a tough week and ultimately got the result that they deserved.
17: Former Tottenham and Celtic manager Ange Postecoglou has been named the new manager of Al Nassr. He joins the Saudi champions on a 2-year contract. Venus and Serena Williams have been included on tomorrow's order of play at Wimbledon for the women's doubles. That's despite concerns about Serena's fitness. The defending men's champion, Jannik Sinner, admits that he needs to get better despite his straight sets win today against the American Jenson Brooksby to reach the fourth round. Novak Djokovic, the women's world number one, Aryna Sabalenka, and four-time major winner Naomi Osaka also won their matches today. And former Munster out-half Ben Healy has signed for La Rochelle. He's joined Ronan O'Gara's side following his departure from Edinburgh this summer. The Scottish international spent the second half of last season on loan at Newcastle. And that's your news and sport. I'm Will O'Callaghan. It's now 6 minutes past midnight.

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1: Say oops upside your head. 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

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I'm up in the party. I'm glad that I got you, and it's alright. You got you a partner. And

0: four doors, four belts. That was only three clicks. Where's the last click? Someone isn't wearing their seatbelt. 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What if I don't ask?
1: However bad you think asking will be, it's nothing compared to what could happen if you don't.
0: Would you mind wearing your seatbelt?
1: No problem, man. Asking your mates to wear a seatbelt won't kill you. 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